0: James Bogus, says travelers will be notified should one occur.
1: But in the event that there is any form of labor disruption, WestJet was very good about notifying their customers as to what options they may have, either rebooking on other airlines or what accommodations can be made.
0: The union could legally strike as early as August 2nd if a deal isn't reached. Get the full story on discovermoosejaw.com. If you were worried everyone cranking their air conditioners might overload the grid, Sask Power says there was never any danger of that. The all-time summer record is 3,669 megawatts, and Sask Power spokesperson Joel Cherry says last weekend's heat wave didn't even produce the month's highest electricity demand.
2: Our highest peak for the month so far was yesterday morning. We reached 3,384 megawatts during the morning peak.
0: Cherry says extreme heat, province-wide high temperatures, and strong industrial demand all have to come together before records are threatened. And the documentary Airborne tells the astonishing story of Marie Dubrel's 1948 mid-air baby delivery aboard a Saskatchewan Air Ambulance flight. The film premieres at 7 p.m. on Saturday at the Western Development Museum in Moose Jaw during Prairie Wings and Evening with CF Sam and Airborne. And director-producer Myra Peterson says it brings a remarkable Saskatchewan story back into the spotlight.
3: I knew of the story, and then about 2 years ago, I was in Estevan, went and visited Marie, hadn't seen her for years, and her daughter, and I had just said to Josie, your daughter, we really need to capture this. Here, your mother's over 100 years old, and she's got this story that people don't really know about.
0: The 13-minute documentary follows the story of Leon Dubrel, who was born aboard CF Sam, which is displayed at the Moose Jaw WDM.
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0: For the first time this season, the Moose Jaw Miller Express will take on the Energy City Cactus Rats tonight at Ross Wells Park. Game time is 7:05 as the Millers look to win their 10th straight game and keep their lead in the WCBL's East Division. And it's a homecoming of sorts for one of the Cactus Rats. Luke Wilson, who just completed his junior year with the Concordia University Bulldogs in Nebraska, will be suiting up tonight in front of his grandma, uncles, aunts, and cousins. While Wilson was born and raised in Calgary, his mom and dad, Kim Schonroth and Brian Wilson, were both born and raised in Moose Jaw.
5: Yeah, I'm super excited. I barely get to play in front of my family, just not only being in the States for 3 years for school, but just being raised in Calgary and a lot of tournaments being in BC. Never got to really play in front of my family, so it's going to be a super exciting, super fun opportunity for me.
0: Wilson is hitting .383 with 11 RBIs in 13 games since joining the Cactus Rats partway through the WCBL season. Elsewhere around the WCBL, Saskatoon is in Medicine Hat, Swift Current hosts Fort McMurray, and Regina welcomes Lethbridge. It's do or die for the Moose Jaw Miller Express Major AAAs in their provincial championship series against Regina. They're down 2-0 in their best-of-5 series. Game 3 goes tonight, and first pitch is 6 o'clock in Regina. If they win tonight, Game 4 is scheduled for Saturday night. And finally, the Moose Jaw 18U AAA and 18U AA Canucks are on the road tonight in Regina. We want your local sports scores and stories. 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
6: Tonight is partly cloudy and will clear this evening, giving us a low of 15. Tomorrow is sunny with a high of 29 that will feel like 34 with the Humidex. Saturday has a high of 30 with clouds and possible rain. Sunday is filled with sunshine, giving us a high of 30. And Monday, the sunshine continues at a high of 28. Find the full forecast at discovermoosejaw.com and stream the radio anywhere and anytime from the Discover Moose Jaw app.
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0: We know you're busy. 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
2: Having a song reach the number one spot on the Billboard Hot 100 is no easy feat, but it's made even more impressive when you do it singing in a foreign language. Only a handful of non-English songs have reached number one in North America, and it all started in 1958 with the Italian song Nel Blu Dipinto di Blu by Domenico Modugno. While that song may not have survived the test of time, there's a few other foreign language number ones that have. Rock Me Amadeus by the Austrian group Falco reached number one in 1986. Mexico's Los Lobos hit number one in 1987 with their hit La Bamba. And possibly the most well-known of them all, Los Del Rio of Spain reached number one in 1996 with a remixed version of their massive hit Macarena.
3: This has been another rock and roll history lesson brought to you by
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11: It's partly cloudy tonight with a low of 15. Sunshine tomorrow, high of 29. And Saturday is filled with clouds and possible rain, high of 30. 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
3: Our next trip takes us 20 minutes outside Moose Jaw, west on the Trans-Canada, home to a population that swells during the school year. Carrimport is the largest official village in the entire province. The student population of Briarcrest College and Seminary and Briarcrest Christian Academy make the community larger than most official towns over the school year. The name derives from the fact that prior to being a village, Carrimport was a World War II British Commonwealth training base for pilots. Although the original runways are now defunct, the layout of the village was determined by the original runway placements, with plenty of education opportunities and quick, easy access to larger centers. The community also provides plenty of activities for all.
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0: What principles guide your life? The way you raise your children? How about the way you invest your time, your resources, or maybe how you support God's work? Well, those decisions don't just happen. They flow from something deeper. Welcome to Through the Bible. As we continue learning about the Sermon on the Mount, Dr. J. Vernon McGee takes us straight to the heart of the matter. This powerful message isn't just about outward behavior, though. It's about the inner motives that shape our actions. The righteousness that Jesus describes begins on the inside and then works its way out. I'm Steve Schwetz, and I'm glad that you're on the Bible bus with us. Go ahead and open your Bible to Matthew chapter 5, verse 42, and as you find it, Greg and I will share a few notes from listeners who hop aboard, this time via the app.
1: Yes, Steve, we're excited because we have been able to build over 100 different language apps that have the TTB systematic teaching and the Bible. It's that simple. And there is an easy way to respond and give feedback through the app.
0: Yep.
1: All of these testimonies came through our various app feedback systems.
0: Yeah, this first one comes, and you would think, oh, it's in the U.S. No, this comes from Mario in Argentina, who listens to our Spanish app. Listen to this. When I was a child, my parents used to listen to this program on the radio. They are no longer with us, but thanks to the Lord, a sister in Christ told me about the app. I downloaded it, and now I enjoy the teachings every day. My life is spiritually enriched, and I always recommend the app and share the studies as well. May our Heavenly Father fill you with His grace until His coming. That is my greatest desire.
1: And thanks for pointing out that this Spanish listener is in Argentina. That is the reason that we have invested in digital ministry, is the footprint is basically the whole world, except where there is no internet access. And that's increasingly a small part of the world.
0: Yep.
1: So this is a powerful way for us to fling the seed of the Word of God. Now we can go from Argentina to Alabama. And Robin tells us her Through the Bible story. She says, back when I was a kid, my mom used to listen on WJMM in Lexington, Kentucky. She still does. I'm 62 years old now. I recently looked you up and downloaded the app. I'm in Revelation, and let's say that I am hooked. I have learned so much already and cannot wait each day to listen at my convenience. I've had some questions answered and explained in ways that I understand. I am so looking forward to going ahead with you all and don't know why I have waited so long. Thank you for providing this app and a way to follow along. I'm already working on getting my friends hooked up and will be talking to my pastor. We recently went through the whole book of Revelation on Sunday nights.
0: Robin, thank you so much for that encouragement and for sharing the app with your friends. And for those of you who want to be able to do the same, you can always download it from one of the app stores. And you can also get a pack of 10 of these little, we call them Bible bus passes, about the size of a business card. You can keep them with you. Super easy. You can just say, hey, can I share something with you that's had an impact on my life? Hand them the card. They can scan the QR code, and they're on the Bible bus at that point, too.
1: And that QR code takes you to a website with all 100 apps, the English plus the other languages. So if you meet someone that speaks another language, you can do that as well.
0: Yep, that's great.
1: Steve, how about what Deborah had to share?
0: Okay, this is in 2020. I was hospitalized due to World Trade Center illness for 5 months. When I returned home from rehab, I was alone a lot, but very grateful to God in the name of Jesus for being alive. I discovered the program and have been on the Bible bus since then. It's my first go-around and waiting to ride the bus again. You have helped me to live a better life as a Christian. I thank God for all of you.
1: And so Steve shared with you, you can go to any of the major stores, the Apple Store or the Google Play Store, and download our app. Just type in Through the Bible, THRU, the Bible, and you will be able to, as Robin pointed out, you can study anytime, as many times as you want. That's one of the other great things about these apps. They're such great tools for study.
0: Yeah. Greg, why don't you pray for us as we begin?
1: Father, thank you for the technology that allows us to make your word available to more and more people. And now, as we all turn our hearts and minds to your word, we pray for you to open our hearts and change our lives. In Jesus' name, amen.
0: Now our study of Matthew 5 continues on Through the Bible with Dr. J. Vernon McGee.
2: Now we come in this chapter to see something that's very important, and it's the relationship of the subjects of the kingdom to God and the inner motives which govern external acts of righteousness. And here we'll see the giving of alms, prayer, and fasting, and the getting of riches. All of these are very important, by the way. And we see the relationship of the citizen of the kingdom of heaven to God. And you'll notice that when we concluded last time in chapter 5, and I rushed through that last section there rather hurriedly, we made the statement that business could not be conducted today by this law here. Archbishop McGee of Ireland years ago said that it was impossible to conduct the affairs of the British nation on the basis of the Sermon on the Mount. Now, I do not know whether I'm related to Archbishop McGee or not, but I certainly find that I think as he did about the Sermon on the Mount. This can only be enforced when he is on the throne. That, I think, ought to be quite obvious. Give to him that asketh thee, and for him that would borrow thee, turn not thou away. And so many of the wealthy churches today, they attempt to follow, they say, the Sermon on the Mount. That's their regular diet. Well, you go out and try to get something from the rich and see how far you get today, my friend. You won't get very far, I can assure you, because they don't really live by it. They say it's a great document. All they do is they just think it's great. That's all. They hear about it on Sunday. But Monday morning, it's just cold-blooded business and cash on the barrelhead, or you don't get it. And that, of course, is the way the business world is set up today. But there's a great principle here for the child of God, and we shouldn't miss that. We should try to be helpful to those that are in need. And there are so many kind Christian acts that can be performed today by believers. And after all, there were no hospitals or orphans' homes or works of charity, the Bible doesn't call it that, acts of love that have preceded the preaching of the gospel, always followed it. And the proof, of course, is the fruit is the important thing. And there is a great principle here, and it concluded by saying that we're to be perfect, even as your Father, which is in heaven, is perfect. And how can you be perfect? Accepted in the Beloved, in Christ. Those that are in Christ Jesus, there's no condemnation to them. God sees us in Christ. And you get there by faith in him. That's the only way that you can become perfect, is through faith in Christ today. Then there begins that slow process of sanctification in our lives. And this, of course, should be a goal. But to say that you can automatically, in your own strength, attain it, and then go to God and say, look, what I've done. Look how wonderful I am. And you get all the glory. And you force God to save you on that basis. And my friend, you're going to do nothing of the kind, because you and I are not perfect. And it's only in the little nursery rhyme that the little fellow that reached in his thumb, pulled out a plum and said, what a smart boy am I. We've got a lot of that in religion today. The little folk that sit around and reach in their thumb and pull out a plum, and they say, my, what a smart boy I am. My friend, may I say to you, you and I need a Savior today. Now we're dealing here in chapter 6 with the externalities of religion. That's very important to see. In chapter 5, the king speaks of the righteousness which his subjects must possess. And it must be a righteousness to exceed the righteousness of the scribes and Pharisees. Now, they had a religious righteousness, and that man Nicodemus was an outstanding man, and he was religious. You can't find much to criticize about him, but our Lord said to him, you have to be born again. Now, we have to have a righteousness superior to that, and that only comes through trusting Christ. Now, in this chapter, he talks about the righteousness that the subjects of the kingdom are to practice. And the motive, of course, is an important thing in doing for God. No third party can enter into this relationship. These things are between the soul and God. And the things that are mentioned here are the giving of alms. The second thing is prayer. The third thing is fasting. The fourth thing is money. And the other thing is taking thought and care for the future. These are very practical considerations. Now listen to him here. He first talks about alms. And this all has to do with the externality of religion or ostentation in what you do in a religious way. Now, notice this. Take heed that ye do not your alms before men to be seen of them. Otherwise, ye have no reward of your Father which is in heaven. Now, your giving is between you and God, and you do not give to be seen of man. This is a great principle here. Now, notice what he says, and he uses very strong language. He says, therefore, when thou doest thine alms, do not sound a trumpet before thee, as the hypocrites do in the synagogues and in the streets, that they may have glory of men. Verily I say unto you, they have their reward. He said this with biting irony and with a rapier of sarcasm, and our Lord knew how to use that. It was the custom of the Pharisees when they wanted to give to the poor. They'd go down to a corner, a busy corner in Jerusalem, and they'd blow a trumpet. The purpose of it was, of course, was to call the poor and needy together to receive the gift. But it also afforded a very fine opportunity to let others know how generous they were. Aren't they parallels to some Christians today? Listen, he says, when they do it that way, they have their reward. And you ask the question, well, what is their reward? Well, what was it they were after? They did it to be seen of man. They were seen of man. They blew a trumpet and everybody came running out. And that was their reward. It wasn't between them and God. Now, why do you give? I've been told that certain men, I remember several years ago, I was asked to take an offering in a certain organization. And they said, now, the thing that you want to do is to make sure that you give everybody an opportunity to stand up and say how much they'd give. And the way you do it, say, how many give $100? And I said, well, why in the world do you do it like that? Well, Mr. So-and-so's here. If you just take an offering, he'll put a dollar in. But if you let them stand up and say who's going to give $100, he'll stand up and give $100, and he'll give it too. May I say, he blew a trumpet. And I came to know the man. I came to discover that's the way he gave. I've had many folk that when they'd give you a very large check and they'd give it to you personally, and I had a man that always gave me that check before I went into the pulpit. He was very smart in doing that because he thought it would excite me enough that I'd get up and mention it. And a friend of his came to me one day and he said, so-and-so's disturbed. He gave you a check the other day and you didn't get up and acknowledge it. And may I say to you, I didn't. And I told this man the reason why. I said, now this man's a man of means. The check he gave in relationship to what he has isn't very much. But I said, there happened to be a mail carrier also that handed me an envelope. And he didn't want me to open it till after the service. And he didn't want me to say a word to anybody. And he gave almost twice as much as that man gave. May I say to you, if I'm going to acknowledge anybody, I'm going to have to acknowledge the other man. But he wouldn't want it. May I say to you that giving is between you and God. And the very minute that you get a third party in there, then you don't get any credit for it at all. I think there's a lot of so-called Christian giving today. The college I graduated from, they sure played on human nature. They sent out a beautiful architect's drawing of a tower they were going to put on the old hall that was there when I was in school. And they very, you know, modestly said, and we'll, of course, name it after the donor. And I understand they had a half a dozen that wanted to give because that tower's known. It's called So-and-So Tower in honor of that man. Well, that trumpet's been blown all the time. In fact, it's on there in stone, carved in stone. A lot of people give like that. Now, that kind of giving is worth nothing before God. Notice what he says, verse 3 of chapter 6. When thou doest alms, let not thy left hand know what thy right hand doeth, that thine alms may be in secret, and thy Father which seeth in secret himself shall reward thee openly. Don't reach in your pocket with one hand and then put the other hand in the air to let people know how much you're giving. When you put that hand in your pocket to give, just don't let the other hand know what you're doing. That's what our Lord is saying. Oh, this is biting sarcasm. Do you really live by the Sermon on the Mount, my liberal friend? I don't think you do. Now, verse 5, and when thou prayest, thou shalt not be as the hypocrites are. My Lord uses strong language, doesn't he? For they love to pray standing in the synagogues and in the corners of the streets, that they may be seen of men. Verily I say unto you, they have their reward. Now they pray to be seen of men. You know they have a prayer shawl. Man goes around wearing that prayer shawl. That means he's in prayer. And that's to advertise that he's praying. He says that if they pray like that, they have their reward. What is their reward? Well, their reward is they want to be seen of man. They're seen of man. But their prayers are not answered. It never gets above the rafters of the building. Verse 6, but thou, when thou prayest, enter into thy closet. When thou hast shut thy door, pray to thy Father which is in secret, and thy Father which seeth in secret shall reward thee openly. Now, this is revolutionary, what we're dealing with here, in more ways than one. Did you notice that he's using the term Father, your Father? These are citizens of the kingdom. How do you become a child of God today? To as many as received him, to them gave he the right or the authority to become the sons of God, even to those that don't do any more nor less than simply believe on his name. And our Lord even said to Nicodemus, you must be born again. You can't call God Father. And you'll find back in the Old Testament, they never used that term. There was no relationship of a son and a father. Now, the nation Israel, the whole nation was called Israel, my son, but not the individual. Now, this is a new relationship that he's talking about here. Now, he says, when ye pray, use not vain repetitions as the heathen do. I counted the other day in a prayer, I suppose, a dozen repetitions. The fellow prayed about a certain thing 12 different times. He says, don't do that. If you just ask the Father one time, he hears you. For they think they shall be heard for their much speaking. Be not ye therefore like unto them, for your Father knoweth what things ye have need of before ye ask him. Now this is the thing that should guide prayer, the marks of genuine prayer, first of all, is sincerity. You go in and close the door between you and the Lord. Then there's a simplicity. Don't use vain repetition. Just get right down to the nitty-gritty. Tell the Lord what you got on your mind. And then he gives us a sample here, and he says, be not ye therefore like unto them, for your Father knoweth what things ye have need of before ye ask him. Even in your petitions, he already knows what you have need of, but we're to go and ask him. We're told here, after this manner, therefore, pray ye. Now, this is the so-called Lord's Prayer, and I don't want to be ugly today, but I do want to say several things about the Lord's Prayer. I have a book, and the title of that book is Let Us Pray, and I deal with the Lord's Prayer. Somebody says you never use it in your public service. No, I don't think that a Sunday morning crowd should get up and pray, give us this day our daily bread, when they left a turkey in the oven that would be done time they got home, and they already have their meal. I think this is going to be a very meaningful prayer for those that are really hungry. And a well-fed Sunday morning congregation ought not to pray this because it becomes a vain repetition for them. This is a wonderful model prayer, however. And I can't go into detail. Our Father, which art in heaven, hallowed be thy name. Now, this can't be the Lord's Prayer, because if it were, very frankly, he couldn't pray this prayer. He couldn't join with you and me and say, Our Father, because the relationship between the Father and the Son is the relationship in deity, not through a begetting. It's a position and not a beginning. I became the Son of God through faith in Christ. Therefore, he wouldn't join with me and say, Our Father, which art in heaven, hallowed be thy name. Thy kingdom come. Now, we're talking about that kingdom. And the prayer is that this kingdom should come. And this is a worthy prayer for anyone to pray this. Of course it is. Thy will be done in earth as it is in heaven. And give us this day our daily bread. Forgive us our debts as we forgive our debtors. Or our trespasses, either one. I think he used both. He couldn't pray this. He had no sins. He couldn't join with us in this. It's not the Lord's Prayer. It was the disciples' prayer. And he says, lead us not into temptation, which means leave us not in testing, but deliver us from evil. For thine is the kingdom and the power and the glory forever. Amen. I don't want to go into too much detail here, but may I say this? I think this is a marvelous prayer for a new believer to pray privately, to learn to pray. Now, my mother was not saved till late in life, and she got a book of prayers. She didn't know how to pray, and she began by just repeating the Lord's Prayer, and then she learned to pray on her own. And then finally, she graduated from this, and she could pray her own prayer. We start a child off like this. Now I lay me down to sleep. I pray the Lord my soul to keep. And we just think it's wonderful. Then one day, little Willie or little Susie says, God bless Mom and God bless Papa. And then we just go into ecstasy because of that, don't we? Because they're now beginning to pray on their own. Now the day comes when little Willie or Susie, they become 21 years old. They don't get out now and say, now I lay me down to sleep. I pray the Lord my soul to keep. They can pray on their own now. And when I hear a congregation Sunday morning praying this prayer, I think, well, here we go. Now I lay me down to sleep. We ought to be able now to pray on our own and not just have a memorized prayer to begin with. This was just to help them in their prayer life. And this is a glorious, wonderful prayer, of course. And it does have a meaning for a person today. And everyone ought to pray for the coming of the kingdom. There are many things here, but it was just a model. Then he moves on in this, and he talks about fasting. Puts it on the same basis. Moreover, when ye fast, be not as the hypocrites of a sad countenance. They disfigure their faces, that they may appear unto men to fast. Now, if you're going to fast, don't tell anybody about it. Do that on your own. And may I say that I think there's a value in fasting, provided you follow it that way. Now, in verse 19, he says, lay not up for yourselves treasure upon earth. He's talking about money now. And this is something they don't like for the preacher to talk about. But he says, now lay up for yourselves treasures in heaven, where neither moth nor rust doth corrupt, or where thieves do not break through nor steal. For where your treasure is, there will your heart be also. Now, a great many people think that money cannot be used in a spiritual way. When you talk about money, you're talking about something very material. He says you're to gather up treasure in heaven. Well, how can you gather up treasure in heaven? Well, instead of putting it in a bank in Switzerland, why not put it in heaven where you're never going to lose it? And how can you do that? By putting it in the Lord's work. And you make sure you put it in the Lord's work. My friend, you ought to investigate everything you give to. And if you have a good church and a good pastor, you could sit down with him and you could ask him about radio programs. You could ask him about mission boards. Don't just give to anything. Make sure you're giving to something that the treasure is going to be for you over there in heaven. Somebody says, I don't give for that reason. You ought to. He tells us, gather treasure up yonder in heaven. And that is the laudable motive for giving. And why? For where your treasure is, there your heart will be also. If you get enough treasure up in heaven, friends, you're sure going to think a lot about heaven. But if it's in a bank, you're going to really think a lot about the bank also. He says there is this danger of worshiping money, or the material, mammon rather than God. That is the thing he says. Now he concludes here by talking about not only money, but everything else that is material. And he says that you and I are not to give too much thought to these things. And I'm going to have to reserve till next time to just mention one or two things under both money and the material that I'm not able to today because actually our time is up. But I do expect next time to conclude the Sermon on the Mount. This is very important. I trust that when we see it in the right context,

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1: To know that God loves me with an everlasting love means that there is nothing that can interfere with His love for me. Absolutely nothing. If it is everlasting, it is continuous. If it is everlasting, it is uninterruptible. If your idea about the love of God is that it is something you deserve because of something you have done or doing or will do, then you may question the fact, well, you know, how long is this going to last?
2: The Bible proclaims that God's love is completely fulfilling and always flowing. But some people reject His offer of relationship because of how they feel about themselves. Well, today on In Touch, the teaching ministry of Dr. Charles Stanley, you'll hear an encouraging reminder. God's incomparable love toward us is unconditional. So stay with us now to understand how you can be liberated to love. Let's listen in to Dr. Stanley's message.
1: The greatest gift that God has to offer us is the one that we probably have the most difficulty receiving. Because somehow we just have a hard time understanding it. What am I talking about? I'm talking about God's love for us. And I think there are two primary reasons we have difficulty receiving it. Number one, we don't think we deserve it, and we don't. And secondly, we don't understand it. And for those two primary reasons, we have a very difficult time receiving, accepting God's love for us. And so the reason I think we have difficulty is because we can't quite make His love harmonize with our love. And so we want to be able to feel that God loves us the way we love others. And when we put it in that light, somehow, if God loves us like we love others, then I'm not sure God will always love me the way the Bible says He does. So what I want to talk about in this message, I want to talk about God's love for us. And I want you to turn, if you will, to 1 John chapter 4. This book is full of love. 1 John, that's Revelation from the back, Jude, 3rd, 2nd, 1 John. And I know that most of you know where it is, but every once in a while somebody doesn't know where these small epistles are. 1 John chapter 4. You'll recall that we mentioned that there are two primary words in the Bible that is used for love. One of them is agape love, which means sacrificial love. The other one is phileo, which is brotherly love and affection for one another. Those are the two primary words. In the book of 1 John, in this epistle here, there are 105 verses. There are, I believe, out of those 105 verses, 46 times love is used. Every single one of them, it's sacrificial love, agape love. And in this fourth chapter, 28 times you're going to find the word love in this one single chapter. So beginning in verse 16, he says, now look at this. And we have come to know and have believed the love which God has for us. We believe it. We know it. God is love, and the one who abides in love abides in God, and God abides in him. By this, that is, love is perfected with us that we may have confidence in the day of judgment. Because as he is, so also are we in this world. There is no fear in love, but perfect love casts out fear, because fear involves punishment, and the one who fears is not perfected in love. We love because he first loved us. If someone says, I love God, and hates his brother, he's a liar. For the one who does not love his brother whom he has seen cannot love God whom he has not seen. And this commandment we have from him, that the one who loves God should love his brother also. Now, all of us are probably at different levels in our understanding of God's love, or even being able to feel it. And if I should ask you this morning, how many of you genuinely believe God loves you? More than likely, most of you could raise your hand and say, I do. But if I should say to you, how many of you, as a way of life in your daily life, you feel God loving you? More than likely, most of you probably would say, well, I know he does, but to ask me if I feel like it, not exactly. And more than likely, the reason you don't feel like it is because, number one, you don't think you deserve it. And so if you don't think you deserve it, then why should you feel something you know you don't deserve? In fact, you don't just think you don't deserve it. You know you don't deserve God's love. And so, therefore, how in the world could you feel it? So what I want to talk about in this message is God's love for us. And I want to talk about two or three things. Number one, I want to talk about what it's like. What is the love of God like? What's the character of God's love? Secondly, because you see, today there's so much going on about emotions, and most books you'll find in any Christian bookstore has nothing to do with theology, the books of the Bible, trying to interpret the scripture, commentaries. Most all of it today is emotional things. All the emotions we feel, and so much of it is about love and the lack of love and loving too much and all kind of subjects. But I want us to look at the kind, the quality of love. What's this love that God has for us? And secondly, how does God express this love to you and me? Well, as I think about the kind of love that God has for us, first of all, it is a gift. In James chapter 1, that 17th verse, you recall what he says in this passage. He says that every good and perfect gift is bestowed. It is a perfect gift. It comes from God the Father from above. And he says, there is no variation, no shifting shadow. That is, whatever God gives us, it isn't a shifting kind of thing. It isn't something that's changing. God's love for you and me is a gift. That is, his caring for us, his kindness toward us, his goodness toward us, all the aspects, everything that is wrapped up of the caring and the comfort and the security and the satisfaction and the meeting of needs, all the things that are wrapped up in love, God's love for you and me is a gift. Therefore, it means, since it is a gift, I do not have to do anything to deserve it. Once I begin to deserve something, then what happens is I distort it. For example, if I offered you a gift and you said, well, now, wait a minute, I'm willing to take it, but I've got to give you something in return. No, you can't give me anything. Well, I can't accept it. If I can't give you something in return, then I can't accept it. Then what would you do? You would frustrate me trying to express my love for you by giving you something. And secondly, it would tell me that something on the inside of you is so mixed up and confused, you cannot accept or receive my love. Love is a gift. You cannot pay for it. When I say a gift, it has no fine print. It has no footnotes. When God says he loves us as a gift. It is something given that has absolutely nothing to do with our deserving it. Secondly, it is perfect. It is the only kind of love that God knows how to express. For example, God is the absolute perfection of everything he is. That is, if God is powerful, it's perfect powerful. If God is beautiful, it's perfectly beautiful. If God is all knowledgeable, it's perfect knowledge. Anything and every single attribute of God is absolutely perfect. That is, it has reached the peak of its perfection. You cannot improve it to any degree. God's love for you and me is absolutely perfect. And that's the only kind of love that God knows. Now, you and I can't love anybody perfectly because we're in the flesh and we all have our desires and we all have our prejudices and we can get covetous about things or whatever. The flesh is the flesh and it'll never change. We can't love anything and anybody perfectly. God has nothing within him, not a single solitary aspect of anything that would keep him from loving to perfection. And the only time you and I are going to be able to love like that is when we get to heaven and we have left these old bodies behind and we have a glorified body and there is absolutely no presence of sin, so there'll be no presence of any kind of prejudice on our part or selfishness on our part or self-centered. Then we can love with our whole heart absolutely perfectly like God loves. That's the way he loves. His love is a gift. It is perfect love. Thirdly, it is everlasting love. And when I think about that, I think about this passage in Jeremiah chapter 31. He says in the third verse, the Lord appeared unto him from afar saying, listen to this, I have loved you with an everlasting love. Therefore, I have drawn you with loving kindness. Now, what does that mean? To know that God loves me with an everlasting love means that there is nothing that can interfere with his love for me. Absolutely nothing. If it is everlasting, it is continuous. If it is everlasting, it is uninterruptible. Now, you and I can love someone, and situations and circumstances or disagreements can crop up, and we may not feel that love. You may still love them, or you may not feel it. Or some people can just quit loving someone. But the one thing about God's love is this. You never have to worry about if God is going to stop loving you. Now remember this. If your idea about the love of God is that it is something you deserve because of something you have done or doing or will do, then you may question the fact, well, you know, how long is this going to last? Now, none of us want to be loved by someone who only loves us when we meet all the requirements or when we please them in every aspect. Nobody can please everybody else in this world. Nobody can do that. But you see, if I see that God's love for me is based on anything but the fact that it's just His nature to love, then I'm going to say, well, I know He loves me today or now, but listen, when God says, I love you, there are no buts, no ands, no ifs, no wherefores or therefores. It is the nature of God to love. It is absolutely everlasting and eternal, unceasing, unchanging. You recall in Romans chapter 8, what the Apostle Paul says about that love. He says, verse 35, who shall separate us from the love of Christ? Shall tribulation or distress or persecution or famine or nakedness or peril or sword? Then he says, in all these things we are overwhelmingly conquerors through Him who loved us. Then he says, I'm convinced. Paul says, you want to know what I understand about the love of God? Here's what I understand. That neither death nor life nor angels, principalities, things present, things to come, height, depth, any other created thing shall ever be able to separate us from the love of God, which is in Christ Jesus. Listen, once God loves you, which is forever, you say, when did He start? Before you were ever born, He started. What can I do to improve on it? Nothing. What can I do to deter it? Not a thing. The love of God is the love of God. It is absolutely eternal and unchanging, has nothing to do with conversation, character, conduct, behavior, nothing. What I want you to see is the love of God comes from Him. It does not come from us, since it is all from Him. It is His very nature being poured out upon us. You can't do anything to stop it and anything to change it and anything to interrupt it. So what does that mean? Here's what it means. It means that every day you and I walk under the canopy of the love of God. It doesn't make any difference if you get out of the will of God over here and you're living in sin and being disobedient to God. You know what happens? Most people think, uh-oh, canopy's down. The canopy's not down because, listen, you didn't put it up. If you'd have put it up by good works, you'd have to keep it up. God is the one who put the canopy up there. That is His love for you and me. It doesn't make any difference. You're going right, wrong, left, right. It doesn't make any difference. The love of God is the love of God. I want you to see the source of His love is God, not us, under any condition. It is eternal and everlasting. Likewise, His love for us is unconditional. Now, we've said that oftentimes because most people, it is human nature to believe that somehow there must be some conditions to the love of God. You mean to tell me that God cares for me, His kindness, His goodness, His security, His meeting my needs, that there's no condition? None. No condition whatsoever. What condition? What condition could there be? God loves you just the way you are. It doesn't make any difference what's going on in your life. I didn't say that you would enjoy life because He loves you. I didn't say that God was going to overlook sin. I didn't say that you could live any old way you want to and everything just be fine. I said that God loves you no matter what, because it is an unconditional love. It is likewise a sacrificial love. And it's interesting in 1 John, as we said before, every time the word is used, and all that many times, every single time it is agape love, sacrificial love. John 3:16 is not for God so loved you in a brotherly fashion and has affection for you, but God so loves you sacrificially that He gave His only begotten Son Jesus, that whosoever believes in Him would not perish but have everlasting life. God's love for you and me is a sacrificial, that is, it cost Him something. God saw humanity. He saw you and me, because He doesn't save people in mass. He saw you, knows you by name. He saw you in your sinfulness, in your helpless, hopeless, sinful condition, and knowing that there was not be one thing in this world you could do to forgive yourself, to make yourself acceptable in the eyes of God. And He says, what is it going to cost? Now I'm speaking in human terms. What is it going to cost in order to get you and you and you and you and you saved? How am I going to be able to reach out and reconcile, bring them back to me and bring them into my bosom and love them and express my love? How am I going to do that? And God decreed, and if it had been any other way, He'd have told us. And because of His nature and His justice, He's not only love but justice. In order to remain just and to express His love, He had to send somebody to pay the penalty for your sin and mine. That's what the cross is all about. The cross is all about one word, and that word is substitution. God the Father substituted His Son at the cross to pay for our sins in order that He could express His love to you and me. It is a sacrificial love. So the sacrifice wasn't that God said, oh, I'm just going to love you and meet your needs. No, it's no sacrifice on the part of God to meet our needs. All He's got to do is speak every single thing you and I would ever need into mine, and it would have been done. But to atone for our sin, God sacrificed His only begotten Son. Now listen to this, and I repeat this also again because I want you to understand. God the Father paid the greatest price possible for almighty, omnipotent, omniscient, omnipresent, holy God could possibly pay for your sin and mine, and that's to give His only begotten Son. It is a sacrificial love. And that's why, my friend, listen to me carefully. That's why if you reject the Lord Jesus Christ, listen to me. If you reject the Lord Jesus Christ, I don't want that Christ business. Don't give me this Bible and church business. For you to reject the greatest, most profound act of sacrificial love ever demonstrated to humanity and ever can possibly be demonstrated, for you to reject that, and then you wonder why you would die and be separated from God for eternity. It isn't that God stopped loving you. It's just that you have, listen, you have broken the heart of God. You have rejected the greatest expression possible for almighty, holy, all-loving God to express to you, and you turn your back upon that. The sin is the awful, horrible sin of ingratitude of rejecting that kind of love. It is a sacrificial love. That's the quality and that's the kind of love that He loves us with. It is likewise an immeasurable love. Turn, if you will, to Ephesians chapter 3. In the 17th verse of Ephesians 3, so that Christ may dwell in your hearts through faith, and that you, being rooted and grounded in love, may be able to comprehend with all the saints what is the breadth and the length and the height and the depth, and to know the love of Christ which surpasses all knowledge. How do you measure the love of God? The only way I even can come close to measuring it is looking at the cross and to think in my heart that that love is so deep, it reaches all the way down to the depths of my heart. It is so broad that it reaches around the world. It is so high that it comes all the way from heaven. It is so long it can reach the longest point on this universe, no matter where it reaches out there. It is absolutely immeasurable. It knows no limitations. All of us have limitations in that love. Whether we like it or not, we can't love with that immeasurable love. Now, we can love with all of our heart and say, you know, I'd do anything in this world for you. God is the only one who can say that and do it without a slightest bit of inhibition in any way, because nothing can stop God loving us. Now, something can stop my loving Him, and something can stop and hinder my ability and my capacity to enjoy and receive and experience that love, but nothing can stop Him loving us. It is a love that is absolutely immeasurable, and it is a love beyond our understanding. Listen back in Ephesians chapter 3. He says in verse 19, and to know the love of Christ, which surpasses knowledge, that you may be filled up to the fullness of God. Now to Him who is able, look at this, to do exceedingly abundantly beyond all that we ask or think according to the power that works within us. That is, God's love is immeasurable. It is inexhaustible. It is infinite. And because He has all power to do all things, His love knows no measurements. But one last quality that I'll mention, and there are many others, there's no way to exhaust this subject by far, and that is, it is available. How available is God's love? For God so loved the world that He gave His only begotten Son, that whosoever believes in Him would not perish but have everlasting life. Now, to make it a little bit more personal, for God so loved you. He loves all of us individually. His love is such that it reaches everybody, so therefore everyone lives under the canopy of that love. There's no such thing as, listen to this, there's no such thing as escaping the love of God. You can fight it, you can resist it, and some people do. Some people do not have the capacity to receive love. They can't. Here's what happens. When people, whatever the situation may be, maybe it's a home they grew up in, or maybe it's their circumstance, or maybe they've been hurt somehow, somehow there are those people who can't receive love, and they put up a barrier. Here's what happens. The more you try to love them, the more they back away. The sweeter you are to them, the more difficult they become. And the more you give them and the more you try to express love, here's what happens. They feel so uncomfortable with your expressing love, they will become even hostile before they will say yes to your love. Now, they don't understand what's happening inside of them. But it's like they become angry when you try to love them. They resist love. They can't accept it. Because on the one hand, sometimes their expression is, well, if you love me, you must be expecting me to love you in return. Or if you love me, you must be expecting something from me. Or I don't deserve to be loved. I can't be loved. Look at my life. How could anybody love me? And they reject the love of God the same way they reject someone else's love. Many people reject the love of God because somehow they just, how could God love me? How could he love me because he's love? And you see, when a person is distorted in their emotions, they can't accept God's love. They can't accept someone else's love because they can give you enough reasons that it's absolutely proof that they are undeserving of being loved. You don't have to go through life feeling unloved. And it's one thing to go through life feeling unloved by somebody, but it is a tragedy to go through life feeling unloved by Almighty God. Well, I know he's up there. I know he loves most folks. There's no way for him to love me. Look at me, therefore, how could he love me? That's not even the question. Not look at me, how could he love me, but what? Look at him, how could he love me? If I look at me, I may say, how could he love me? But if I look at him, yes, I can say, yes, he loves me, because it is the nature of God to love.
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6: Today's scripture reading is Romans chapter 8, verses 1 and 2. Therefore, there is now no condemnation for those who are in Christ Jesus. For the law of the Spirit of life in Christ Jesus has set you free from the law of sin and of death.
7: The Father's love for his children is so wide, long, high, and deep that we can never fully fathom its extent. God's love is constant, unchanging, and eternal. But sometimes our feelings tell us otherwise. We frequently correlate our behavior and divine love. When we have been good, we believe that we're loved by God. But when we sin or make mistakes, we sometimes question how much He cares for us. After a series of missteps, we might conclude He disapproves of us far more often than He loves us. The truth is, there is no condemnation for those who are in Christ. God is our loving Father, who sometimes uses discipline to bring us back into alignment with His will. He also allows us to experience the consequences of sin. However, divine condemnation is not one of them. Everything that separated us from God was dealt with at the cross. Because of Jesus, we are set free and healed from the sickness of sin. He took our place so we could be reconciled to the Father. Because of His great sacrifice, we can know God intimately and experience His presence forever, not as condemned sinners, but as beloved children.
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2: Believers need to remember that godly thinking is a choice. 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
8: It's easy for any one of us to walk out on any given day of our life in society, wherever we're going, whether it's shopping or whether it's in church or whatever it may be, and your mind drift. It can drift into all kind of thoughts. That's why you should be careful who you're with, where you go, the kind of friends you have, the kind of people you fellowship with. Because they're going to influence you to some degree. You're going to influence them one. And so what happens? Our minds can drift. If they drift, listen, we live in a worldly system. And the system of the world is ungodly thinking. That doesn't mean everybody thinks ungodly. But there is a core in this world system in which we live that's ungodly. And if we are not careful, and you see, we have the Holy Spirit living on the inside of us. And listen, it's His job and His responsibility to do what? To bring to our attention when thoughts come our way that don't belong to us. And we're to renew our mind. Let's say some thought comes your way, and all of a sudden you grab that thought, the Spirit of God convicts you, that's not who you are. And what you turn it off. Turn it out. You say, well, I don't know that I can do that. You have the capacity to do it. That's a gift of God. Whether you choose to do it or not is something else.
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13: I think God really showed me ways that I was tearing down my own house. And I think it starts a lot of times with a marriage and just allowing seeds of discontentment or, you know, just being distant or whatever to tear down the house on your own. I think the biggest threat to families comes not from the outside, but maybe from the inside.
14: Well, Jessica Smart is back with us today on Focus on the Family with Jim Daly. I'm John Fuller, and we're glad you're here.
15: Yeah, we had a great conversation last time. Things about being that memory-making mom and how to concentrate on that. Probably the biggest thing is how to prioritize your life so you're spending time on the right things. And Jessica gave us a good analogy of what are the big boulders in our life that we need to think about. 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
14: Mm-hmm. Yeah, and as we shared last time, Jessica Smart is an author and mom of three, and she captures some great parenting advice in her book, Come On Home, A Grace-Filled Guide to Raising a Family Who Loves and Likes Each Other. And you can learn more at our website.
15: Jessica, welcome back.
13: Thanks for having me.
15: Yeah, this is good. It was so fun yesterday. You know, I was thinking about our boys, and I think it'd be shaped into a good question for you here right off the bat. You know, sometimes when they're younger, our kids, you know, they're at each other a little bit. And having two boys, I know you have two boys and a girl, but the two boys for us, I mean, I remember one day they were wrestling down in the basement, and Troy came up, and he looked a little like he was in trouble. And I'm like, what's up? And he showed me his fist, and he said, I punched Trent, and he had his tooth in his embedded in his knuckle. And I was like, wow, you really whacked him. And I am happy to say they are best of buddies now. Yeah. But, you know, it was a moment that I think Troy probably had to set his boundaries with Trent, who was always taunting him. But speak to that idea that, you know, some your kids aren't always going to get along, but the goal, the long arc is that, you know what, they're going to like each other. I like that.
13: Well, I love that story because I think that kind of sums it up. When we were growing up, my mom always said, your siblings are going to be your best friends. And we were like, these people? Like, right. You are wrong. Maybe that was true for you. Yeah. But it has, as I mentioned yesterday, we live on a family farm with my two sisters and my brother is nearby. We have become each other's best friends. And so I think her language around it helped a lot because we were constantly told these people are going to be your best friends. And she had this other phrase she would always say, if you can't love your family, then you can't love anyone else. And God calls us, these are the people God calls us to love and invest in. So I think messaging is important. But what you're saying is really a big deal. I think as parents, we're tempted to just like ignore it or give them technology or just go away. Like we don't want to deal with it. But the way that they treat one another is so important.
15: Yeah.
13: You know, that can make an impact on who these kids are becoming. So there's no secret sauce, right? If I had it, I would have $1 million. But some things that have worked for us, I think, at certain points, sitting down with the kids and sort of saying, this is your most important job right now. This is your calling, is to love your siblings. And there's usually always kind of the dynamic in the family of like the two that don't get along. And they switch. I think they like tag team and then tap someone else out when they're getting along.
15: No, I know the picture. Yeah.
13: But sort of phrasing it as like, this is the job God has given you, is to love this brother, to love this sister. And then as parents, to put your money where your mouth is and really create systems in the home that are going to reinforce that. So, you know, it is hard to enact discipline. But I say to my kids, if you're not going to treat each other nicely, you're not going to live this happy, wonderful life and go have this you know, plush social schedule where I'm going to cart you all over if you're kind of a jerk in the home,
15: right?
13: We're going to fix this. Like, you can't deal with each other nicely. Things are going to change.
15: Yeah.
13: And so on the positive side, people might call it bribing. I don't, but incentivizing your kids. So, you know, I talk about, I had two kids that had kind of been in a long story of not loving each other well, is what I'll say. And I told them if they played Monopoly for 2 hours and the winner was a good winner and the loser was a good loser and they didn't get any fights, that I would take them to Chick-fil-A afterwards. And honestly, like, that helped. I mean, it worked, exactly. You know, I, as an adult, use motivation in different ways. And so kind of giving them a little carrot of like, you know, I see you. I know this is going to be a tough job, but here's your reward. So that's just maybe one way.
15: Now, did you really sit for 2 hours and watch them play Monopoly?
13: No, I was in the other room.
15: Okay, you just needed the outcome.
13: Right, yeah. You know? I mean, I was overhearing what was happening. But
15: oh, that'd be even better. Let each of them vote on the other's attitude.
13: Oh, I don't know about that. That wouldn't have worked in my own house. Yeah, but I did hear what was happening, so yeah. I could have assessed. But
15: You know, I was just going to say, some of this is just practical common sense stuff, right? Mm-hmm. And just apply that and try to de-escalate as a parent and ask them. I remember a good friend of mine, Danny Vandenhever, down in South Africa. I used to watch him. He had four children, three older girls, and then the youngest was a son, Rudy. And Rudy, it was so fun because Rudy would be picked on by the sisters, you know, and then he would pick on him. And Donnie would say, Rudy, come here, my son. Sit in my lap and let's talk about what's happening. Why do you let your sisters get under your skin? How do you do this differently? And I just love the attitude and the way that he talked with him about, you know, this is what it means to be a brother. Mm-hmm. That's what he was saying. Mm-hmm. But talking about it is really good. Mm-hmm. Instead of going, what are you doing? Mm-hmm. Stop that. And, you know, kind of screeching back at that scene at your kids. Talk it through with them. What's motivating you to act like this, right?
13: Exactly.
15: So it's really good. And that's what your book is so replete with, and I love it. You also mentioned the book about memory making. We covered that last time, but you say it's important to create a strong family identity. I love that. I don't know that we did that well. I mean, we were Christians, are Christians, and we talked about those spiritual things, but I don't think we ever wrote down a mission statement. You know, what is our family about? We talked about it, you know, what we want to be about in terms of loving each other and treating each other with respect and loving God and loving each other in the home and outside the home, our neighbors. How did you do that? And what did you write down?
13: Well, yeah, I don't know that you need to have a big giant meeting and flip. That might be exciting to some people.
15: Yeah.
13: Honestly, it is not to my husband. He doesn't love meetings. I love meetings. I think they're great. But
15: so first you have to negotiate that.
13: Exactly, right. So you can certainly lay out a mission statement, and I kind of talk through that with values. But I think more it's about creating a shared family culture, and you can do that through stories, which, you know, I know some people are great at telling stories and some aren't, but just kind of having these things of retelling, like the day you were born, and here's a story about your grandfather, and, you know, shared language of things we love together. And I talk in the book also about recipes, which is kind of like, feels like a silly one, but it's really not, because you guys probably have family recipes that mean something. And so passing that down, it's a good just reminder as parents to have those conversations. We get in our own heads and we're busy with our own stuff. But that's what I'm all about, is just small things that make a big impact.
15: Let me ask you, Jessica, you also write in the book about creating a nest. That sounds self-described, but what do you mean by it?
13: Yes. And I don't want to put pressure on people of like, okay, now you're telling me another thing I have to do. Because really it's about love. My grandmother, as we mentioned yesterday, her house was a double wide trailer and it was quite cluttered, and she did not have a lot of money, but we loved it because we were welcome there. And it meant something, because she would give us canned peaches from Sam's Club, and, you know, we gathered around her big old table. And so it's about creating an environment more than curating this certain atmosphere,
15: right?
13: Which can actually sometimes alienate people. But I think just saying, how can I serve my people well? And I do think there's a time and a place to declutter and clean up, and that does serve our families well. If you're listening to this and you have little kids and you're just trying to stay alive, this is maybe not your season to create a nest
15: like this.
13: Just
15: stay alive.
13: Yeah, just stay alive. You're doing the right thing. But what my point is when you get a little bit of extra margin in your life, invest it in your home. And that can look a lot of different ways, right? Maybe you're a baker. Maybe you're crafty. Maybe you're a decorator.
15: A crafty. I like this. I've never heard that. The crafty. Yes. Are you a crafty?
13: I am not. And that's the thing. I did, right? That wasn't my gift. But I just want to, like, I guess, encourage moms to use their giftings on their family. And to our previous conversation, the culture today is encouraging us to go make a big name elsewhere. But what would it look like if you poured your gifts into your home and got excited about your own home? And again, it's so exciting because it can look different for all of us. I outlined in the book general principles like beauty and order, which I believe are gifts from God. So there's usually common themes, but you know, my mom's house was very inviting. It looks different from mine, looks different from my mother-in-law's. But just wanting to encourage parents to pour their energies, particularly women, in the home.
15: You know, one of the difficulties there, and, you know, I can just see this in the extended relationships that I have. You go to a dinner party or something like that. There can be, for a woman, and men too, but we're talking about moms and wives, this unhealthy kind of comparison that occurs. And it's hard to say where that line is, you know. So you're the busy mom, and maybe you're out of the little stage. So, you know, you've got a little time to keep the home a little more organized, or kids aren't on the scene yet. You can keep things organized. When is it too much? I mean, I've gone into some homes. They look like, wow, this should be in a magazine. Mm-hmm. Every detail, every napkin is in the right place. Every, you know what I'm saying? Well, and you're going, how much time did everybody spend on the house? And
13: but it's like anything else, isn't it? It's about the heart and it's about the motivation. And I think of my mom, who has a beautiful home. And this summer we had an event. It was supposed to be a concert outside, and it started suddenly raining and thunderstorming. And she allowed 50 to 60 people to tramps in her living room to move the concert to an immediate house concert. And I saw kind of in her face of like, okay, this is going to be a lot. But because her motivation is to serve people, she was able to use her home for people and not for herself. And so I think just doing a heart check, but I agree with you. It is a hard thing. My point here is just to serve our families. Not everyone in the world has to like your house, as long as your family does.
15: Well, and you got to be comfortable with that.
13: Comfortable.
15: That's the point.
13: Exactly.
15: And maybe that's the line, when you're always feeling you got to do more to make them comfortable.
13: Mm-hmm.
15: Yeah, maybe you're over the line.
13: Mm-hmm. Yes, exactly.
14: Yeah, it makes me think of some of the questions you asked last time about sports involvement and things like that. What good questions to ask when you're seeing things maybe taking precedence over people.
13: Mm-hmm.
14: Our guest today on Focus on the Family with Jim Daly is Jessica Smart, and we're covering some of the content in her book, Come On Home, A Grace-Filled Guide to Raising a Family Who Loves and Likes Each Other. 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
15: Jessica, you dedicate a portion of your book to creating boundaries in family. You call it loving authority. That's a good way to put it. What does that look like in your home?
13: So loving authority, what we're sort of going at is not so much that they love it, but loving as an adjective, like you're as a parent trying to convey an authority that is loving. So it's kind of like two ends of the spectrum, but not really. And this can be a little bit countercultural. You know, we kind of have like a gentle parenting moment, and there are certainly some good techniques from that. But there's just so much research, and I felt it in my own life too, that what kids really need is authority. They crave it. God made
15: boundaries.
13: Boundaries, exactly. But you can't simply have rules and boundaries. That's a cold home. And many of us have been raised in that. That's not life-giving. You can't have all love, but you can't have all authority, you know, and not that spirit of you are loved, but here is the line and don't go past it.
15: Right.
13: And I feel like my parents modeled that really well. Yeah. They didn't dole out punishments, you know, needlessly. It was just kind of like they expected the best of us and we wanted to be who they thought we were. My dad particularly embodied that. He just really believes in all of his kids. And so you wanted to be what they thought you were. But also, you knew when push came to shove, there was someone at the helm. There was someone directing this ship. There was someone home. And that's very comforting to kids. So, yeah, loving authority. In my research, I landed on this phrase called elephant parenting. You know, we have the tiger moms, which is like the rah-rah aggressive, you know, go
15: defense.
13: fight. Right.
15: Defend their child at all costs.
13: Yes, exactly. And then, you know, you have the helicopter parent. Nobody wants to be the helicopter parent. And so evidently this concept of elephant parenting is because I guess in nature, elephants are very nurturing, but obviously very strong. And so I kind of joke that that's what we're going for, is just creating this environment where it's a loving authority. And certainly easier said than done, but that's our goal. And as I have difficult times with different kids, the Lord has brought a phrase to my mind over and over, which is love hard, discipline hard. And the stages when things are just stressful and you're not really sure, to both discipline really well, but also to really love them well. Take them out to breakfast. Give them a back scratch. Spend time with them so that they know my mom and dad really love me, but also they're paying attention. You know, they're not going to let me slide out of here.
14: Yeah. Jessica, how do you elephant parent a cactus? I'm thinking about as kids get older.
15: Elephant parent a cactus.
14: As they get older, they just, you know, they get all feelings
15: prickly,
14: bent out of shape, and you can't talk to them. They want to eye roll you to death. So what does it look like to be the elephant parent as they get older?
13: I think that, I mean, yeah, that is a $1 million question. I think it's so important for us to be the adult in the room and to guard our feelings and to not get our sense of security from how our kids are relating to us. We're not in it to be friends. You know, there's a bigger picture. There's a perspective. There's a long term. And how many of us either were or know stories of kids that just were difficult for a couple years and then they come around. You know, and my mom just did such a good job of loving the kids in her life through different seasons. I think she just had a long-term perspective. It was like, you and I, we're going to be here forever. I'm going to love you forever. You can be a little bit weird right now, be a cactus, but I'm here. I'm not going anywhere. And so there's just this deep, I think that unrattles children. You know, it's deeply settling, and you just can't evaluate what you're seeing, you know, without taking into account what's happening under the roots of the cactus, I guess.
15: Yeah, and I think to peel that back a little bit on the parenting side, what's going on in you where you need that perfection out of your child?
13: Yeah.
15: And the damage that's going to be done expecting perfection, because guess what? You're not perfect either. That's the whole point of the spiritual battle in this life, right? Mm-hmm. That's why we're all sinners saved by grace.
13: And it comes back to, what is our goal? And this is terribly convicting to me, but is my goal to curate this wonderful family so that it looks good? Or am I just trying to be faithful to what God has called me to do? And if you're trying to be faithful, that simplifies things, because you can accomplish that.
15: Yeah.
13: You know, there's not a... You can't control your kids' behavior, but you can control if you submit your life to the Lord and just try to be obedient. And I think that's what my mom and my grandmother modeled so well throughout the years.
15: No, and it's so good. Mm-hmm. You know, Jessica, that raises a point. We've been working with Katie Faust, and she's got a great little ministry called Them Before Us. And the theme in there is a real general principle when you look at culture today. And that is, there was a time when adults sacrificed for children. And now, as a culture, we're kind of asking children to sacrifice for adults, whether it's broken marriages and kids ending up in foster care, or, you know, the whole LGBTQ thing and children adopted into, either purposefully adopted into, homes with no dad or no mom. And we're just, as a culture, losing our way to say, let's put children first ahead of us rather than adults being selfish. And I think that's really at the core of the whole culture, and trying to figure out, how do we do this, and how do we, like your grandmother, how do you say, okay, I may not have the perfect marriage, and it may not be even a healthy marriage, but I'm going to fight for staying together, making the improvements I can make, really for the sake of the children and the grandchildren. That's a noble goal. Now, we're not talking about if you're in an abusive situation, you got to get to safety and those things. But we're talking about, you know, just the apathetic marriage. Think of the kids and the grandkids. And, you know, in there, God will be present for you and with you. And aim to do better. And that's your goal, is to do those things where you can hopefully have a good marriage, something that you're excited about, right?
13: Yeah. And so many of these issues that we're talking about are about perspective and doing something today that's not paying off today, but paying off later. And I talk in the book about planting a tree, which seems like a colossal waste of time in some ways, because you're not going to eat that fruit for years and years and years. But so many of these women that I have seen in my life were planting fruit for years and generations down the road. I heard just such a cool story recently. I don't know if you guys follow Forrest Frank, but, you know, he's this Christian musician who has exploded not only the Christian music scene, but the non-Christian, and is really kind of reaching this new generation. But I heard a clip of a conversation with his grandfather and him, and his grandfather just said, "We've been praying for you for years and years, and it's so cool that you're the one God is using to reach this generation." And Forrest spent years not walking with the Lord, and so it was such a cool reminder to hear, like, this grandfather had been praying for him years and years and years, and now the fruit. And so we have no idea who we are raising.
15: Well,
13: we have no
15: true.
13: Idea who we're raising and how they're going to impact the culture. So the small decisions that are difficult now may be growing fruit that we have absolutely no concept what it is. And that's energizing to me as a mom.
15: These are good pow punches right at the end here, because I wanted to end with your mom's story of her ability to forgive, which you noted in the book, and what an impression that made on you.
13: Yes, we mentioned yesterday just common themes that I saw in strong families, one being they have someone who has made the family their highest priority, two being, which we spoke about, that they not only love but like each other, three being that there's a loving authority in the home. And then the last one is that I think strong families forgive, because, you know, I say you can take all the vacations you want, you can do all the traditions, but if there's this latent rumbling of bitterness, that's very hard to unseed, and it will eventually become evident. And so my mom has just done such a good job of retaining grace in her heart and in the home. And that is easy to say, but so hard to do, because it means that you are forgiving people for doing things that are wrong. But if you don't have that in the home, I don't think any of the rest of it is even going to make a dent. You know, if there's not a culture of you're forgiven, and we love you, and you and I are going to be in this for a really long time together. So big picture, Like, we're going to let whatever this is go. And again, we live on a family farm, so we have issues, right? Whenever people are together, there's going to be stuff. But my mom would just often say, Jesus has forgiven me so much, I don't want to hold on to any bitterness. And, you know, I remind myself, if she can forgive, of course I can. If Corrie ten Boom, you know, we've heard her story. If she's able to forgive, surely we can for some of these, you know, petty or maybe not petty infractions within the home. But I do think grace and forgiveness is the foundation.
15: Well, it sets a great aroma. Yeah, I mean, that's a spiritual truism, right? Those are characteristics of God. So when we're putting those into play in our life, forgiveness and love and kindness and goodness, the fruit of the Spirit, you're going to have a great aroma in that home.
13: And I like how you said fruit of the Spirit, because this isn't something we can conjure up on our own.
15: Yeah.
13: Right? We need help. We need outside help.
15: Well, it's of His character. Think of that. And that's what we're aiming for. Jessica, this has been great. I so appreciate the time we spent together. This time

0: and all that, and help you rethink what are the big rocks in that jar, what are the pebbles, and then what's the sand stuff that you do quickly, or maybe you don't do at all, in order to give you time to do the other things that are more important. I think most of you are going to say, yes, I need that. 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
2: People need to know that God still does miracles, not just across the ocean or back in the Bible. 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
6: We will be everything God created mankind to be, radiating even the glory of God shining through our redeemed and resurrected humanity. 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
7: Welcome to Grace to You, the Bible teaching ministry of John MacArthur. I'm your host, Phil Johnson. Perhaps you sat at the bedside of a loved one ravaged by old age or disease, or your doctor has given you a diagnosis of cancer and followed it up with the words stage 4 or terminal. In those sobering moments, what hope is there? Where can you look for encouragement and comfort and peace? John MacArthur helps you answer those questions today as he continues his study titled, The End is Not the End. It's a biblical look at death and what comes after, particularly for followers of Christ.

0: And with that, here's John.
1: Well, let's open our Bibles to 1 Corinthians chapter 15 and look at Paul's chapter on resurrection. The resurrection of believers is the theme of this chapter. The Bible promises a redemption of the body, not just the spirit, not just the soul, not just the inner person. Romans 8:23 says that we are waiting for the redemption of our body. Now, Paul has four lines of argument. First of all, there is an analogy. He talks about an analogy to help us understand resurrection. Then he talks about the form of resurrection. Then he talks about the contrasts and then the prototype of a resurrection body. Let's begin with the analogy in verse 36. You fool. You're foolish because you think you're smart and you're a fool. Listen to what I have to say to explain resurrection. First, he starts with an analogy. It is the analogy of seed, the planting of seed that produces some kind of result in what grows out of that seed. Secondly, Paul moves from the analogy to the form of resurrection down in verse 39. It's incredible to realize the massive, incomprehensible, creative power of God. No two people are alike. No two plants are alike. No two animals are alike. No two flowers are alike. No two blades of grass are alike. So also is the resurrection of the dead. We're not going to be resurrected as cookie cutter kind of clones. We're going to be who we are uniquely. As one body differs from another, so the resurrection body of the believer will differ from this body. That's what he said. And there is the possibility that in the resurrection, we will be unique. That's the second point that he's making. That is to say, your human personality, your personhood will not be wiped out. It will be preserved forever in perfection, but with its distinctives and with its differences. Just as you differ from everybody else now, you will then. Just as you are you now, you will be then, so that you will know each other in heaven. You say, well, will we recognize each other? It won't be a matter of recognition. It'll be a matter of innate knowledge, because there will be nothing that you don't know. You will know as you are known. So the form, not a problem for God. Not a problem for God. He can prepare a body. Eric Sauer wrote, so the graveyards of man become the seed plots of resurrection, and the cemeteries of the people of God become the resurrection fields of their promised perfection. Now, having said that, there are two more points to Paul's thoughts here. Number three, we've seen the analogy in the seed. We've seen the form in looking at all the bodies throughout heaven and earth. The contrasts are on his mind starting in verse 42. The contrasts. This is very interesting. It, speaking of the resurrection of the dead, the body, it is sown a perishable body. It is raised an imperishable body. It is sown in dishonor. It is raised in glory. It is sown in weakness. It is raised in power. It is sown a natural body. It is raised a spiritual body. If there is a natural body, there is also a spiritual body. The chief objection, of course, from the typical Greek denier of resurrection was that the body was corruptible and the body was subject to decay. So Paul's showing us how this ceases to be a problem in the resurrection by a series of contrasts. We get these contrasts very, very clearly in verse 42 and 43. Yes, what died was perishable. What is raised is imperishable. What died was sown in dishonor, but raised in glory. Sown in weakness, raised in power. Sown natural, raised spiritual. These are contrasts. Let me just look a little more closely at them. The Authorized Version used to say, sown in corruption, raised in incorruption. The whole of life for man, from the cradle to the grave, is in the sphere of corruption. What does that mean? It means that the first breath you take is the beginning of your dying. This is corruption, dust to dust. The moment you're born, you begin to die. Corruption begins to function and operate. It is a property of man's earthly body. And second, he says, not only is this resurrection body sown a perishable body, but raised an imperishable, verse 43, it is sown in dishonor, it is raised in glory. There is a sowing in dishonor. This is the dishonor of death. This is the dishonor of dying. No matter how intelligent you are, no matter how handsome you are, no matter how brilliant you are, no matter how successful you are, no matter how much you've accomplished, you begin to show signs of dishonor, corruption. Sin takes its toll, and all your beauty and youth and brilliance and strength and power and influence begin to fade, and you go from whatever honor you received to dishonor. And if you ever wonder about that, just go visit a home for old people and see some of the brightest and the most honorable people in a state of utter dishonor. We all get there unless our life is snatched away before. Sin is ultimately going to dishonor us. It's going to turn us into something that needs to be removed from society and put away and locked up. Human life eventually becomes dishonorable in that sense, in the bodily sense. It always amazes me to go to a funeral and see what they do to the body to try to give it some honor, makeup, dressing corpses in their Sunday best, putting them in a fine casket. And yet we all know this is the ultimate indignity, the ultimate dishonor. But, says Paul, it is raised in glory. It is raised in glory. What does that mean? In the picture of that, Matthew 17, transfiguration, glory of Christ. It is raised in radiant glory. It is raised in the full manifestation of divine creation intention. This doesn't mean we'll be like Adam. No, we will not be like Adam before he fell. We will be like Adam would have been if he had never sinned. We will be glorified. Romans 8, he says that. Whom he has chosen, he justified, and he glorified. When we come out of the grave, there will be no dishonor. We will be everything God created mankind to be. Full human glory, radiating even the glory of God shining through our redeemed and resurrected humanity. We will be like Christ in His transfiguration, radiant glory. Saints are viewed in pictures in the book of Revelation as literally radiating light, garments of radiating light and glory. When we die, we are sown in the ground like a seed that is perishable. We are raised imperishable. We are sown like a seed that is in dishonor. We are raised in glory. Thirdly, in verse 43, we are sown like a seed in weakness, raised in power. Nothing is weaker than a dead body. We are even weak when we're alive. We get weaker as life goes on. We're subject to disease, heartache, failure, injury. We can't fulfill our dreams. We can't fulfill our desires. We can't conquer our weaknesses. We can't overcome our temptations. Finally, in death, we are utterly helpless. We are sown then in weakness. Nothing weaker than a dead body. But we are raised in power. Raised in power. When we are raised, there will be no weakness. We will be raised possessing eternal power, divine power, the power that is generated in and through us by the very life of God in us. No more the sting of defeat. No more the bitterness of disappointment. No more the shame of failure. No more the impossibility of certain accomplishments and efforts. We will live in a sphere of power and triumph and victory. That's why over in verse 54 says, death is swallowed up in victory. We come out of the grave victorious. Death, where is your victory? Death, where is your sting? The sting of death is sin. The power of sin is the law. But thanks be to God who gives us the victory through our Lord Jesus Christ. Martin Luther said about the human body, as weak as it is now, without all power and ability when it lies in the grave, so strong will it eventually become when the time arrives, so that not a thing will be impossible for it. It will have the mind for it, and it will be so light, says Luther, so agile that in an instant it can float here below on earth or above in heaven. Describing our moving back and forth in the new heavens and the new earth. Yes, the grave does declare the body to be sown in corruptibility, dishonor, and weakness, and it decays. No matter how grandiose the eulogy is, no matter how well-dressed the corpse is, no matter how ornate the funeral, no matter how sweet the fragrances, no matter how beautiful the flowers, it is death, it is decay, the seed sown. But when the resurrection comes, out of the grave will come for the believer a new body. It will be a body raised imperishable, raised in glory, and raised in power. And summing it up in verse 44, it is sown a natural body, it is raised a spiritual body. If there's a natural body, there's also a spiritual body. Natural means pertaining to the flesh. Natural means pertaining to this life. It has to do with the present life. It's the natural man, 1 Corinthians 2:14. That's what this body is for. When we go into the grave, we go sowing, that body is being sown as a natural body, a body designed to fit this present life. It's psukikon, it's psuke, flesh, natural life. As long as we live on earth, we're plagued by being natural, thus corruption, dishonor, and weakness. That all is part of sin, of course. The natural body then is not suitable for the life to come. It has to be sown. It has to die so that another body can come forth. Not a natural body, but that it be raised a spiritual body. That is a body which is fit for the spiritual realm. Not a spirit, but a body suited for the spiritual realm. And again, I perhaps should read 2 Corinthians 5. Paul says, if this earthly tent, which is our house, is torn down, we have a building from God, a house not made with hands, eternal in the heavens. It's an eternal body. Indeed, in this house we groan, longing to be clothed with our dwelling from heaven, inasmuch as we, having put it on, will not be found naked. Indeed, while we are in this tent, we groan, being burdened. Because we don't want to be unclothed, but to be clothed so that what is mortal will be swallowed up by life. And then he goes on to say, this is God's purpose for us. We give up a psuche, flesh, for pneumaticon soma, a body that fits the spiritual realm, the realm where God dwells, fit for spiritual life. The body we have now is adapted to this lower place. The body we receive in resurrection will be adapted to that higher place. It is pneumaticon soma, a body transformed by the life-giving power of the Holy Spirit and adapted for our new residence in heaven. It will be a body of glory. Glory means it'll be a body where God's manifestation will radiate from us. We will possess divine life in every sense. We will radiate the very glory of God. Now you're saying to yourself, no, wait a minute, I still don't know what this thing's going to look like. So let me give you the final point that Paul makes, the prototype, verse 45. So also it is written, the first man, Adam, became a living soul. The last Adam became a life-giving spirit. However, the spiritual is not first, but the natural, then the spiritual. The first man is from the earth, earthy. The second man is from heaven. As is the earthy, so also are those who are earthy. And as is the heavenly, so also are those who are heavenly. Just as we have borne the image of the earthy, we will also bear the image of the heavenly. Paul loves to make comparisons between Adam and Christ. He does it a lot. He does it a lot. And he does it here again, comparing Adam to Christ, the heads of two families. Adam, of course, is the head of all those who are earthy. Christ is the head of all those who are heavenly. He contrasts these two. There is Adam, who became a living soul, quoting from Genesis 2, and he has given us natural life, life that is from the earth, earthy. But then there is Christ, who is the last Adam, who becomes a life-giving spirit, who gives us spiritual life. This is heavenly life. The last Adam gives us life suited for heaven, as the first Adam gave us life suited for earth. We all descend from Adam. We were all there in the loins of Adam. All of us have come from Adam and Eve, and Adam's nature basically is our nature. We're like Adam. Adam is the prototype of man's natural life in a natural body with sin. Jesus Christ is the prototype of man's spiritual life in a spiritual body. So if you ask the question, what will your body be like? It'll be like the resurrected body of Christ. That's the best that we can say. And they saw him, they recognized him, they talked with him, he ate with them, he walked through walls, he moved himself from one place to another instantaneously without traversing the space in between. He had a glory about him that was transcendent. He moved from earth to heaven. Adam, as originally created, gave us all our natural life. And with it, death. Christ, as risen from the dead, gives us our spiritual life. Incorruptible, glorified, powerful, spiritual life. Paul actually says in Philippians 3:21, we will have the body of his glory. There's that word glory again. 1 John 3:2, we will see him as he is. We will be like him. Different, radiant, transcendent, powerful, yet to be touched and felt, and Christ still had the scars of the wounds, still recognizable, the same Jesus. Do you remember Acts 1:11, Jesus ascended into heaven? The angel said, this same Jesus who is taken up from you will come. It's the same Jesus. That is the prototype for resurrection. So all that we know about the resurrected Christ is what we know about our resurrection bodies. Again, look at Philippians 3:20 and 21 for yourself. Look at all the records in the Gospels of Christ after his resurrection, and you'll see the prototype of our resurrected bodies. We bear now the image of Adam, the body of decay. Then we will bear the image of Christ, the body of glory. Now we are earthy, then we will be heavenly. Now we bear the image of the earthy, verse 49, then the image of the heavenly. We will be copies of the Lord Jesus Christ after his resurrection. It's just an incredible thing to realize. What an astonishing and amazing gift. That's going to happen That resurrection is going to happen when our Lord comes. Listen to 1 Thessalonians 4. We believe, verse 14, that if Jesus died and rose again, even so God will bring with him those who have fallen asleep in Jesus. For this we say to you by the word of the Lord, that we are alive and remain till the coming of the Lord will not precede those who have fallen asleep. In other words, the dead will rise first. The Lord himself will descend from heaven with a shout, with the voice of the archangel, with the trumpet of God, and the dead in Christ will rise first. Then we who are alive and remain at the rapture will be caught up together with them in the clouds to meet the Lord in the air. So shall we always be with the Lord. What happens at the rapture when we're all going up into the air, those who are alive and those who are coming out of the graves? Verse 51 of 1 Corinthians 15 tells us, I tell you a mystery. We will not all sleep. We will all be changed in a moment, in the twinkling of an eye, at the last trumpet. For the trumpet will sound, and the dead will be raised imperishable, and we will be changed. And that is when this perishable must put on the imperishable, and this mortal must put on immortality. That is when death is swallowed up in victory. That's the resurrection. That's what the Lord has prepared for us. A body fit for the full life of heaven. A body from which the glory of God will radiate. A body of power. A body without any human restrictions of time or space. A body that can eat but never need to. A body that can fly and move from one place to another freely. A body with no age, no time limitation. A body that exists in an eternal present of joy and peace, that knows no past and knows no future, but just an eternal moment of peace and joy. A body exalted to be capable of doing everything that God designed man to do and far beyond what we can imagine. A body totally happy, totally content, totally at peace, totally satisfied, where there is no pain, no tears, no sorrow, no crying, no dying. A body of splendor, described as dazzling, as transparent, as shining like the moon and the stars, as the brightness of the sky, as the sun in its strength, and as the Lord Jesus Christ in full resurrection glory. This is an amazing and astonishing promise. We will rise.
0: You're listening to Grace to You, the Bible teaching ministry of John MacArthur. John's current study is called The End is Not the End. In this study, John has been making the point that people live out their theology. They apply what they believe in the way that they live. Connecting that to our current topic, death and what comes after, I asked John in studio some years ago about how an accurate biblical understanding of what heaven is like should change the way believers live today. Here's what John said.
1: The more you know about heaven, the more attractive it becomes. The more you exhaust every single thing that you can find in the Bible about heaven, the more welcoming it is. And I'm not talking about foolish books that lie about people having trips to heaven. That doesn't happen. People going to heaven, coming back, and telling all kinds of crazy stories about what supposedly happened. That kind of deception, that kind of falsehood has no place among Christian people, even though those books sell in the millions. But the Bible does say a lot about heaven, and there's only been one person who came from heaven to earth, and that was the Lord Jesus Christ. He's the only one who came from heaven to earth. So what we know about heaven comes from him, the person of Christ who came from heaven, and from the book that God wrote, the scriptures, the Bible, and instructed us concerning heaven. I've written a book called The Glory of Heaven. This is the truth about heaven. This isn't some kind of fantasy. This isn't some kind of deception, some lies and curious imaginations about what heaven is like. This is the truth of what the Bible says. What is heaven really like? What will we do there? What is the role of the angels? Will we know each other? And so forth and so on. How do we comfort one another in the midst of the suffering of the loss of a friend or family member in the light of the fact they're going to heaven? Tremendously important for us to know that. That's why the Bible gives us so much information. Look, this is where we're going to spend forever. And we need to know all we can about it.
0: That's right, friend, we do. And John's book, The Glory of Heaven, paints a biblical portrait of life in heaven, your glorious future home if you're a Christian. 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
2: Hi, this is Ben Lowell, and this is Back to the Bible Canada with Dr. John Neufeld. We continue our series today, Danger from Within, with a message titled, The Danger from Within. So let's turn in our Bibles to 2 Peter chapter 2, verses 1 to 3, as we join Dr. Neufeld now.
3: Nations and empires, when they crumble and fall, are not normally destroyed from without. Of course, they do lose major battles and are often supplanted by some other army or empire that does defeat them. But long before that happens, something significant has been changing from within. The principles upon which that nation was built have been forgotten. The foundations have been abandoned, and that's why the entire structure eventually falls. This is not a lecture on the rise and fall of nations, although if it was, I think I'd be making the point that the law of entropy also applies to human civilizations. Eventually, all human institutions begin to show cracks and begin to crumble. Eventually, they all fall. I mean, where are the ancient empires today? Everything, you know, from the empire of the Assyrians, the Babylonians, the Persians, the Greeks, the Romans, each had a period when they reached their ascendancy, and then came that period of collapse. And in each of those cases, the collapse came from within. It's from within that they were being weakened, leaving them then unable to withstand the dangers from without. I'm making that point today that although the Church of Jesus will never be defeated and lie in ruins as other cultures have, and yet the greatest threat we face is always from within. Look today at just one example. The Church of England, or as many know it as the Anglican Church, in England, that church is collapsing not because of threats from without, but because of something that was happening and is happening within. Today we're going to identify what that thing is, not of the Church of England, but of the Church of Jesus in every nation where it's found. So we've been studying 2 Peter, and we're about to come to the theme of the letter. It's found in three short verses, so we begin to read 2 Peter 2, 1 to 3. But false prophets also arose among the people, just as there will be false teachers among you who will secretly bring in destructive heresies, even denying the master who bought them, bringing upon themselves swift destruction. And many will follow their sensuality, and because of them, the way of truth will be blasphemed. And in their greed, they will exploit you with false words. Their condemnation from long ago is not idle, and their destruction is not asleep. You know, in the first chapter of 2 Peter, the chapter had been leading up to what we've just read today. It has been speaking first about the godliness of God's people, and then second, Peter ended chapter 1 by reminding the church they need to pay attention to the prophetic word, to the scripture. The prophetic scriptures, Peter has argued, should be trusted at all times. It was the Holy Spirit that inspired the scriptures. And the Spirit also watches over the interpretation of what's written. And here's the truth upon which everything the church teaches and believes stands. Here is, in the scripture, the life of the church. Now then, in the first three verses that we've just read, Peter then gives us the importance of guarding the church from within. I think we could divide everything that Peter says here into three points. In the first point, Peter talks of the ever-present danger. And in the second point, Peter discusses the ever-present gullibility that's often there in the church. And then in the third point, Peter mentions the ever-present reality of the judgment of God. So let's take those three points one at a time and see what we'll notice. First, the ever-present danger from verse 1a. But false prophets also arose among the people, just as there will be false teachers among you. So let's start with a basic truth. But false prophets also arose among the people. You know, back in chapter 1, Peter was discussing the First Testament prophets, that none of them spoke according to their own imagination or produced their work by their own ingenuity or will. Rather, it was the Holy Spirit who carried them along. But that doesn't mean that every supposed person who claimed to be a prophet had that experience. You see, false prophets arose, and that wasn't a shock because, well, the First Testament repeatedly warns against false prophets. Just think about Moses' words in Deuteronomy 13:1-3. He said, "If a prophet or a dreamer of dreams arises among you and gives you a sign or a wonder, and the sign or wonder that he tells you comes to pass, and if he says, 'Let us go after other gods which you have not known, and let us serve them,' you shall not listen to the words of that prophet or that dreamer of dreams. For the Lord your God is testing you to know whether you love the Lord your God with all your heart and with all your soul." See, this warning is the theological warning. It goes this way. Either God constantly contradicts himself, or he doesn't. See, at Mount Sinai, as he gave the Ten Commandments, he said, "You shall have no other gods before me." But now prophets were arising, and they were saying, "But we can learn a great deal from the gods of the Canaanites." And then these prophets did miracles, so what should you do? And the answer will have to be, either God always speaks the truth, or he contradicts himself. If you follow the false prophet, you'll obviously deny earlier revelation. There are plenty of other warnings of false prophets in the First Testament, and we're not going to have the time to look at all of them, but we can come to some conclusions. There were true and false prophets, and God wanted people to know how to distinguish between them. Now then, here's the contemporary warning. Just as there were false prophets then, so there are false teachers now. Now, many have wondered about Peter's wording here. False prophets in the past, false teachers in the present. Is Peter saying, at least in his day, there were no false prophets in the early church? Well, no, I think there were false prophets in the early church, but I think Peter is specifically drawing attention to people who don't claim to be prophets, but who do claim to teach. And I would imagine some of them claim to teach the scriptures. They may have been scripture twisters. And as we continue to read through the second chapter of 2 Peter, we're going to find out exactly what it is that they were teaching. But the point behind all of this is rather simple. Peter is saying, look, nothing's ever changed. So many of the false prophets of the past led many of Israel to accept the worship of idols and false gods, as well as to break all of God's laws. So also today, there are many false teachers who are doing exactly the same thing. See, nothing has changed. The ongoing threat against the church has always been this threat. People who claim to speak for God, but who lead God's people astray. People who pretend to be spiritual, and who then lead people into a spirituality that both destroys their lives, but also destroys local churches and denominations, as well as the Christian movement in entire countries. The result is always the same. It's the destruction of the church. Yeah, I do know that in some parts of the world, the Christian church has been reduced to a small part of what it has been before. But I would argue, even in those places where persecution took a terrible toll, that persecution never defeated the church. But where false teaching and false teachers were allowed, it was always devastating. Sometimes not immediately, but always eventually. And so that's the alarm bell. But also the news that if this is going on, we need not think it's never happened before. I mean, this kind of thing has always happened. So let's move to Peter's second point, and it's the warning about the gullibility of so many within the church. Perhaps that's to be expected. People are taught to trust God in everything, and perhaps that, you know, that trusting nature simply carries over into trusting what any teacher says without doing the hard work of discernment. And then there are always those people who are going to say, look, we need to keep everything positive. Warning against false teachers seems so negative. You know, whatever the reasons are, the truth is, not only were there false teachers and false prophets in the past, but there were also gullible people in the past. Now, as we read through these few verses, we will, if we pay attention, see that Peter is giving us several, I'll say, five marks of false teachers. Let's look at the first one, verse 1b. Who will secretly bring in destructive heresies, even denying the master who bought them, bringing upon themselves swift destruction. Did you notice that there is among false teachers, and this is common, Peter calls it secretly bringing in destructive heresies, and the key word is the word secret. Galatians 2:4, Paul says, false brothers secretly were brought in. Jude verse 4 says, for certain people have crept in unnoticed. I hope you get a theme here. You know, I've noticed that among false teachers, and please note this, they don't quickly tell you what they believe or where they're coming from. And they don't wear a hat that says false teacher either. They don't quickly tell you what they believe or the fundamental Christian doctrines they deny. It's only after they've been teaching for some time that they begin to slip in their destructive heresies. And by that time, many are taken in by the effectiveness of their communication style or how likable they are, how endearing they are. And so when the first bit of heresy passes by, the gullible readily slough it off. But the difference between them and the true teachers of the word is this. True teachers have a statement of faith and are rather obvious about what they teach and about what they believe.
2: Every year at this time, I find myself saying the same thing and meaning it more each time. Thank you. You don't have to give, but you do. And that says something powerful about your love for God's word and your desire to see it reach people who need it most. 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Thank you so much again. And if you want more information about Back to the Bible Canada, call us at 1-800-663-2425 or visit backtothebible.ca.
3: Notice the wording Peter uses. Peter says, they're teaching heresies. That word itself means opinion or variant. Now think of it this way. The role of any Christian teacher is not to teach his or her opinion. Rather, it's to teach what is the intent of Scripture. Now, I know that there have been disagreements over certain passages of Scripture, but the point is this. It's not the role of the true and faithful teacher to come up with his or her own opinions, but rather to so acquaint themselves with the Scripture that when the faithful modern teacher teaches, it's as if the ancient prophet or apostle were himself teaching. But false teachers introduce their own opinions, their own variations, and in the end what they teach is untrue. That is, it doesn't reflect the intentions of the original authors of Scripture. But Peter's not done with the word heresy. He adds the adjective destructive. It's a destructive heresy. It always destroys. It ruins faith. It also, as we're going to see, ruins Christian morality. It leads people into unholy living. Their lives no longer reflect the gospel of Jesus. And then Peter adds, they deny the master who bought them. And stop and consider these men. The Greek word for deny means to say no. To whom are they saying no? The answer is to their master. It's a reference to Jesus. Jesus as Lord bought them as his slaves, and now they think they can refuse his commands. And by phrasing it as he does, Peter makes it clear that these false teachers were acceptable members of the church at one point in time. At one point in time, they appeared to be loyal followers of Jesus. So stop again and ask the wider question. Were these people genuinely saved? And then, at some point in time, did they say no to Christ? Because at least, as some understand this passage, it seems to indicate these people were actually born again, had eternal life, bought by the blood of Christ, and then lost their salvation. I don't think so. I think Wayne Grudem helps us here, and he thinks Peter is referring to Deuteronomy 32, verse 6. That passage says, "Do you thus repay the Lord, you foolish and senseless people? Is not he your father who created you, who made you and established you?" So the wording for who created you, well, that can also be translated who bought you. See, just like ancient Israel, thinks Grudem, is the idea that God took possession of Israel, that he bought them from slavery, but now they need to respond in faith and obedience. In short, Grudem thinks that these false teachers were just like the false teachers in Israel who came along with the people of God under Moses, but who continued to say no to God whenever he commanded them to trust and obey. And I think that makes good sense. This is very much like the parable that Jesus gave of the seed falling on four different kinds of soil. You know, the second and third kinds of soil, the soil that either produced thistles or the rocky soil. You see, in both of those cases, those people appeared to be growing in the faith, but there was something wrong about the soil from the very beginning. In the same way, these people that Peter speaks of were bought by their Lord to be among the community of God's people, but I'd argue they were never saved. And this played out as they began to be accepted and were allowed to teach. This is a very important point, because it should remind us that we need always to hold our Bible teachers to account. Of course, no one will get everything right all the time, but these people are saying no to their Lord. That is, there are some who seem to submit to Christ, and then later they deny him, and then are forever damned, and that's sobering. Now, notice the next thing that Peter tells us about these people, and we find that in verse 2a. And many will follow their sensuality. Now, there's something wrong about their morality. And that word sensuality usually implies sexually licentious behavior. Later on in this chapter, Peter's going to mention the sensual conduct of Sodom and Gomorrah. Then in chapter 2, verse 14, he's going to mention that their eyes are full of adultery. And then verse 18, he's going to mention the sensual passions of the flesh. Now, some have argued that the word translated as sensuality, however, can also be translated as completely lacking in any moral restraint. You know, in that case, the word would include both sexual sin, but also a great number of other sins. Some have suggested that the word should be translated as shameful ways. But however we translate the word, clearly Peter is describing people who follow a lifestyle of licentiousness. They have no inner sense of restraint. And Peter is saying that what attracts people to false teachers is that they teach in such a way that people are encouraged to listen to their lower passions and act on them. Gone are the stern warnings of breaking God's moral law. In its place is the idea of a kind of freedom that allows the lower passions to come to the fore. Self-expression, they say, rather than purity and obedience. That kind of attitude is troubling because it's widely felt in today's church. People talk less today about Christian ethics and more about Christian freedom. And those who insist on standards of holiness are now often branded as legalists. Christianity, we're told, is not about do's and don'ts. See, I find that last statement troubling because it's undoubtedly true that we're not saved from our sins by following a list of do's and don'ts, but rather by confessing our sins, appealing to God through Christ for his mercy. It's decidedly, however, untrue that faith in Christ doesn't involve any do's and don'ts. Yeah, we are to pray and seek God. That's a do. And no, we must not commit adultery or worship other gods or dishonor your father and mother. That's a don't. There is a Christian lifestyle. There's a Christian code of ethics. The commands of God in Christ are not suggestions. You see, we're slaves of Christ whose lives are not our own. And so we've noticed, first, the secretive agenda of the false teachers, who are never clear about what they believe, and now we see their lack of objective morality. Notice also their popularity. Notice how Peter puts this in the beginning of verse 2. And many will follow their sensuality. That's the thing. Many will. The false teachers become popular. I mean, they wouldn't be a threat if they weren't. And notice then the phrase, and because of them, the way of truth will be blasphemed. And that's to say that the gospel will have a tarnished reputation. And that's not hard to imagine, is it? All one has to do is to think about the sexual scandals that have haunted leadership in the church today. People, says Peter, will look at the lifestyle of the false teachers and they will speak against the gospel. How can the gospel be true if it produces those kind of leaders? Then one more item. It is to the motives of false teachers, verse 3. And in their greed, they will exploit you with false words. And the key word here is exploitation. You see, false teachers use their followers for a motive that's different from what is stated. You see, you can tell a true Christian leader because of the motivation of that leader. You see, the motivation is that individuals become true followers of Christ. They know how to pray, to witness to their neighbor, show compassion and love to all, seek to glorify God in everything. See, good Christian leaders, that's their motivation. False teachers are different. With some, it's the fame that they want. With others, it's the money. Still others look for sexual trysts. And still others long for the power that they can wield over others. It's always exploitation. It's always using the other person for their own needs. So let's review where we've been. Peter has warned that false teachers have always been a problem. And then second, he's warned of the gullible and the nature of false teachers. Now, last of all, notice that Peter wants everyone to understand where all of this is going. What's the end of the matter? The end of verse 3. Their condemnation from long ago is not idle, and their destruction is not asleep. And it's this statement that takes us to the heart of 2 Peter. People will ask, says Peter, where is the promise of his second coming? People have been talking about this kind of thing, that is the end of the world and the great judgment, since time immemorial. And nothing like that ever happens. And so given that attitude, it's no wonder that the false teachers have no fear of contradicting Scripture and carrying on in sensuality. Nothing ever happens when people do that, they say. But Peter says their condemnation is not idle. He means it's simply not true that God is doing nothing. Judgment is coming, and it has been planned for a very long time. So Peter's not saying, look, you'll get yours in your lifetime. After all, the godless people of Noah's time got theirs in their lifetime. But that's not the point here. The point is that the times of judgment in history are a reminder that the final judgment will come. Judgment is not asleep. And so we return to the great danger within the church. False teaching, something so severe, it can devastate a church or a denomination, even a Christian witness in a nation. If Christians don't take that threat seriously, immoral Christianity is going to spread. The gospel of Jesus will be lost, and the church in a given area will come to demise. Oh, how important to hold to what is true.
2: Thanks for your message today, John. Can I ask you, maybe you could give us an example of what false teaching might look like today?
3: Well, there are so many different varieties of false teaching, but, you know, if I'm listening carefully to this word that we have in 2 Peter, I'm going to say that the false teaching in our day is self-focused rather than God-focused. And it's all about getting the things that you want out of your life now, which really, you know, I'm going to say that's code. It's code for living out your own fleshly desires rather than crucifying the flesh and living with unreserved abandonment for Christ. So, you know, that's, I think the sign of a false teacher is, you know, you can have your best life now rather than, you know, give it all away and count on Christ's promise of being true in eternity.
2: Thanks so much, John. And remember to join us again tomorrow as we continue our series, Danger from Within, right here on Back to the Bible Canada, Bible teaching you can trust. 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
5: Dads get a bad rap these days. An extraterrestrial tapping into our TV signals would think Earth dads are deadbeats. Spend a night in front of the tube and you'll wonder how your father managed to lace his shoes up in the morning. But it's not always so, is it? Not long ago, we said goodbye to a man of honor. He had godly character and unending peppermints for his grandchildren. He was my dad. A few days later, I sat down and wrote these words. We laid you to rest on a Wednesday under the wide Alberta sky. Forgive me, Dad, but I cried like a baby. Saying goodbye to one I've admired since I was knee-high to a tricycle isn't easy. The night before you crossed the River Jordan, we crowded your bed and sang the hymns you loved to hear. You took my daughter's hand and kissed it, making another memory she'll carry for life. And that's what you were about, Dad. Memories. When I was a lad, I loved to sneak up on you and watch what you were doing when you didn't know I was there. When you thought no one was watching, I learned to laugh. I saw you smack your thumb with a hammer, and I knew you'd swear. Instead, you danced around using strong language like, oh, shoot. If anyone had reason to cuss, it was you. Your mother died when you were two, leaving you to be raised by crazy uncles in a home where the unspeakable was commonplace. But you never shouldered a backpack of grudges. You lived life with a twinkle. When you thought no one was watching, I learned how to treat a lady. I learned to honor her and open doors for her. I learned to let her stroll on the inside of the sidewalk, so when we're hit by an oncoming truck, she'll still be around to take care of the kids. When you thought no one was watching, I learned what was worth chasing. You avoided the deceptive staircase promising success, investing instead in memories. In a file marked Will, you seemed to misplace a note Mom gave you listing your attributes.

0: There's no more Alzheimer's, home free. When you thought no one was watching, I learned how to die, with relationships intact, with nothing left unsaid. 4 of your 5 children were there. When we went to tell Mom of your passing, Tim asked, "Did you know why we're here?" "Money," said your wife of 62 years. You'd have been so proud of her. She held your hand then, clinging to the last of your warmth. "I'd like to take one more stroll in the grass with him," she smiled. "Wouldn't we all?" When they came to take you away, she simply said, "Thanks for all the years, sweetheart." I'd like to thank you, too, for hunting trips and fishing lessons, for majoring on the majors, and for 1,000 timeless memories. Most of all, thanks for giving me a tiny glimpse of what God looks like. Tonight, I'll lay flowers on your grave and pass the tears, determined to keep that twinkle alive, to live so the preacher won't have to lie at my funeral as you cheer me on all the way home.
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1: 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We now conclude tonight's lineup with Prophecy for Today. When

A warm welcome to our program, Prophecy for Today, where we study biblical prophecy and its application to our daily life. It's a wonderful day to worship God. I'm William Steves. Let's pray. Dear Heavenly Father, we rejoice in the gift of salvation we enjoy by your grace. Thank you for the blood of Christ, our wonderful Savior, who has cleansed us from sins. I pray you would work in the hearts of our listeners today, especially if there are any tuned in who do not know you. Convict them of their sin, and draw them to yourself. And it's in Jesus' name we pray. Amen.

Maranatha, friends, the Lord is coming. Luke 2, 46-49. And it came to pass that, after 3 days, they found him in the temple, sitting in the midst of the doctors, both hearing them and asking them questions. And all that heard him were astonished at his understanding and answers. And when they saw him, they were amazed. And his mother said unto him, Son, why hast thou thus dealt with us? Behold, thy father and I have sought thee sorrowing. And he said unto them, How is it that ye sought me? Wist ye not that I must be about my father's business? When he was 12, Jesus traveled down to Jerusalem with his parents, but he did not immediately return with them. Rather, he remained in the temple, and we are told that he astonished the doctors of the law, the priests, and the Pharisees. Although he was a child, nevertheless, Christ was still the Son of God, and taught as one who had authority, not as one of the scribes. He knew the word of God, and he taught the word of God. Even when his parents ask him of his reasons for staying behind, he makes it clear that teaching the truth of God's word was always a part of the ministry that God had prepared for him. 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I'm William Steves. 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

0: And now, the familiar voice of Pastor Perry F. Rockwood, who is at home with the Lord.
1: Shall we pray? Heavenly Father, we're so thankful to be in the presence of God. We rejoice today in thy love. We rejoice in the Word of God. We rejoice in the working of the Holy Spirit. We rejoice in thy presence and promises with us day by day. We rejoice in the blessed hope which is ours that Jesus is coming. And today, Father, I just thank thee for each one listening in. Thou dost know the need, the burden of every heart. Lord, minister today in a personal way. And I just pray for the many who are not saved, many who are religious but lost. Father, draw them to thyself this day. I pray in Jesus' name, amen. As we look at the book of Habakkuk, chapter 2, we find that after that great text, the just shall live by faith, the prophecy turns to a series of woes in which the sins of the Babylonians are unmasked. And of course, judgment is promised, because judgment will come where there is sin. Now notice very carefully, in the midst of these words of doom, chapter 2, verses 5 to 19, a window is opened, as it were, and the light of the coming glory of the millennial age shines through. The prophet declares, verse 14, "For the earth shall be filled with the knowledge of the glory of the Lord, as the waters cover the sea." After that pronouncement of judgment is finished, it is, as it were, a pause. And then we have a solemn call to silence before him who's been speaking through the prophet. Verse 20, "But the Lord is in his holy temple. Let all the earth keep silence before him." Now notice how the prophet was strengthened in the Lord. The last chapter, though called a prayer, the prophet upon Shigionoth, it is in the form of a psalm. The word Shigionoth may refer to a musical instrument or a particular kind of song. This psalm contains some of the most lofty poetry in Scripture. Notice the words. It opens, "O Lord, I have heard thy voice and was afraid. O Lord, revive thy work in the midst of the years. In the midst of the years, make known in wrath, remember mercy." Verse 2. My, that's a verse that speaks to me, revive thy work. As we look into the Word of God, that word revive, we find, first of all, it refers to me, revive me, revive me. God's people need revival today. There's such an indifference, coldness, lukewarmness, prosaic, just simply traditionalism. So little reality in the presence of God. Revive thy work. There's not the burden for souls. There's not the appetite for God's word. There's not the burden for prayer. People don't come out to prayer meetings like they used to. People don't come out Sunday night like they used to. Christians are taken up somehow with the world and with television and with the internet and with the pleasures of sin for the season and with the things of the world. And how we need revival to get back with God. The work of the Lord is handicapped because of the lack of revival. So much more could be done, and that's why the devil has taken over. That's why our government is passing so many laws against the Bible, 100% against the Bible, because the church is weak and the church has no voice. That's why sin is abounding today. We're not hearing sin preached. We're not hearing judgment preached. We're not hearing repentance preached. We're not hearing salvation preached like we used to be. A preacher from New Jersey called me and he says, "You know, we're not getting the preaching of the gospel on the radio like we used to. We get lots of teaching, teaching, teaching, teaching. But little gospel, pointing out that man is a sinner on the way to hell. He needs to repent and trust Christ alone for salvation." He said, "We're not getting that kind of preaching today," and I agree with him. Oh, I pray today, Lord, revive me. Revive thy people. Revive thy work in the midst of the years. And I believe we're in the midst of the years today. We need revival. Oh, that God might speak. Just for example, how much time this past week have you spent reading the Word of God? How much time have you spent in prayer? Now compare that to the time you spend on television, on the internet, on the things of the world, the things of time. How many have you witnessed to this past week? The multitudes are lost on the way to hell. And most of them can say, no man careth for my soul. No man careth for my soul. Nobody cares for me. I never went to church for 7 years. And in 7 years, no one ever knocked at our door and said, would you like to come to Sunday school? Would you like to come to church? Nobody cared if we went to hell or not. And that's the situation today all over the land. And I can say with a backhook today, oh Lord, I have heard thy speech. I was afraid. Revive thy work in the midst of the years. Revive thy work. And if you're not saved or not sure that you're saved, God wants to save you today. Christ Jesus came into the world to save sinners, of whom I am chief. And it's so wonderful to come as a sinner. It's the only way to come. And put your trust in Christ, who paid your sin debt through the shedding of his blood. And whosoever shall call upon the name of the Lord shall be saved. Come unto me, all ye that labor and are heavy laden, and I'll give you rest. This broadcast is sponsored by the People's Gospel Hour, Halifax, Nova Scotia, Canada, B3J3A1. 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
3: Fraser Tolmie here, your Member of Parliament for Moose Jaw Lake Center Lanigan. 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
5: Partly cloudy tonight and clearing this evening, low of 15. Tomorrow, sunny with a high of 29, and Saturday is cloudy with possible rain and a high of 30. 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
2: Stadium concerts are something all bands strive to play. Playing on a massive stage in front of an even larger audience, who wouldn't want that? In the 60s, however, that was almost unheard of. The Beatles were the first band to ever play a stadium gig in 1965 at Shea Stadium in front of over 55,000 fans. However, technology was not what it is today, and many could not even hear the music because of all the screaming, including the Beatles themselves. The constant screaming at concerts was ultimately one of the reasons the Beatles quit touring so early in their career. They then focused on more extravagant songs that they didn't need to worry about playing live, which brought us such masterpieces as Revolver, Sgt. Pepper, and Abbey Road.
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4: Partly cloudy tonight and clearing this evening, low of 15. Tomorrow, sunny with a high of 29. And Saturday is cloudy with possible rain and a high of 30. Find the full forecast at discovermoosejaw.com. 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
1: Hi, I'm Melissa Marzoff.
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2: We have a fundraiser going on July 31st, and that's going to be up at Bugsy's from 3 to 7, and of course Smitty's too. And then after the golf tournament for Brady, we are going to get together at Boston Pizza for a cheers to Brady and a beautiful day.
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5: Off to a small town located midway between Weyburn and Assiniboia on Highway 13. Ogama, which was incorporated in 1912, is a vibrant rural community. 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
7: Partly cloudy tonight and clearing this evening, low of 15. Tomorrow, sunny with a high of 29. And Saturday is cloudy with possible rain and a high of 30. Find the full forecast at discovermoosejaw.com. 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
3: If the success of a band is measured by the amount of time they stick together, then the Stampeders should be considered one of the most successful Canadian groups of all time. Formed in Calgary in 1964 as the Rebounds, the group started as a five-person band before a series of resignations led to the group becoming a trio in 1966. The three members at that time were Kim Burley, Rich Dodson, and Ronnie King. The Stampeders' 1971 hit, Sweet City Woman, proved to be the band's breakthrough song. It spent 16 weeks on the charts, going to the top 10 in the U.S. to number 1 in Canada, and it was the driving force behind the four Juno Awards the Stampeders rounded up that year. Over the years, the band has released 16 albums and have charted more than 24 hits, many of which remain staples on Canadian radio.
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3: Partly cloudy tonight and clearing this evening, low of 15. Tomorrow, sunny with a high of 29. And Saturday is cloudy with possible rain and a high of 30. Find the full forecast at discovermoosejaw.com and stream the radio anywhere and anytime from the Discover Moose Jaw app.
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3: Time for a trip 2 hours northeast of Moose Jaw to Ituna, Saskatchewan. Ituna was incorporated as a village in 1910. Just over 50 years later, the community reached town status. Its unique name originates from a combination of things. The desire for the Grand Trunk Railway to name all of its towns in alphabetical order, that and ancient history. There was Fenwood, Goodeve, Hubbard, then a name beginning with the letter I was needed. Today, hunters travel from all over the place as they're known for the local nesting grounds for waterfowl. The community of Ituna has now been around for over 100 years, and it's home to hundreds of residents. A small town rich in Ukrainian heritage and big city amenities.
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3: Partly cloudy tonight and clearing this evening, low of 15. Tomorrow, sunny with a high of 29. And Saturday is cloudy with possible rain and a high of 30. Find the full forecast at discovermoosejaw.com and stream the radio anywhere and anytime from the Discover Moose Jaw app.
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0: ever feel like you're the last one to know what's going on? Your neighbors talking about a festival, your coworkers buzzing about some new bylaw, and you're over here wondering what day it is. 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
2: Partly cloudy tonight and clearing this evening, low of 15. Tomorrow, sunny with a high of 29, and Saturday is cloudy with possible rain and a high of 30. Find the full forecast at discovermoosejaw.com and stream the radio anywhere and anytime from the Discover Moose Jaw app.
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1: Partly cloudy tonight and clearing this evening, low of 15. Tomorrow, sunny with a high of 29, and Saturday is cloudy with possible rain and a high of 30. Find the full forecast at discovermoosejaw.com. 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
1: Partly cloudy tonight and clearing this evening, low of 15. Tomorrow, sunny with a high of 29, and Saturday is cloudy with possible rain and a high of 30. Find the full forecast at discovermoosejaw.com and stream the radio anywhere and anytime from the Discover Moose Jaw app.
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3: Partly cloudy tonight and clearing this evening, low of 15. Tomorrow, sunny with a high of 29. And Saturday is cloudy with possible rain and a high of 30. Find the full forecast at discovermoosejaw.com and stream the radio anywhere and anytime from the Discover Moose Jaw app.
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0: 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You've got work, kids, hobbies, maybe a cat that thinks it's the boss. We get it. 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
2: Partly cloudy tonight and clearing this evening, low of 15. Tomorrow, sunny with a high of 29, and Saturday is cloudy with possible rain and a high of 30. Find the full forecast at DiscoverMooseJaw.com and stream the radio anywhere and anytime from the Discover Moose Jaw app.
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4: Today's high is 29 with the sun and feels like 34. Tonight will be clear and become cloudy, low of 17. And tomorrow we're expecting clouds with possible rain, high of 30. Find the full forecast at DiscoverMooseJaw.com and stream the radio anywhere and anytime from the Discover Moose Jaw app.
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4: Today's high is 29 with the sun and feels like 34. Tonight will be clear and become cloudy, low of 17. And tomorrow we're expecting clouds with possible rain, high of 30. Find the full forecast at discovermoosejaw.com and stream the radio anywhere and anytime from the Discover Moose Jaw app.
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2: Today's high is 29 with the sun and feels like 34. Tonight will be clear and become cloudy, low of 17. And tomorrow we're expecting clouds with possible rain, high of 30. Find the full forecast at discovermoosejaw.com and stream the radio anywhere and anytime from the Discover Moose Jaw app.
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0: hits of all time have been created by bands who developed their musical abilities in the shadow of the grain elevators and gravel roads of the Canadian prairies. Case in point, Street Heart. The roots of the group can be traced to a Regina band called Witness Incorporated, which included a young lead singer named Kenny Shields from Nokomis, Saskatchewan. After relocating to Winnipeg and following another name change to Wascana, the band finally landed on the name Street Heart. What followed was a four-year stretch in the early 1980s that saw Street Heart earn six gold albums, four of which went platinum in Canada, and a string of memorable songs that continue as an example of how the Canadian prairies contributed in a big way to the greatest hits of all time.
1: You've been watching Street Heart live in concert.
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5: Today's high is 29 with the sun and feels like 34. Tonight will be clear and become cloudy, low of 17. And tomorrow we're expecting clouds with possible rain, high of 30. Find the full forecast at discovermoosejaw.com and stream the radio anywhere and anytime from the Discover Moose Jaw app.
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1: Today's high is 29 with the sun and feels like 34. Tonight will be clear and become cloudy, low of 17. And tomorrow we're expecting clouds with possible rain, high of 30. Find the full forecast at discovermoosejaw.com and stream the radio anywhere and anytime from the Discover Moose Jaw app.
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3: Canadian singer-songwriter Joni Mitchell is a child of the Canadian prairies. Born in Fort McLeod, Alberta in 1943 to a mother who was a teacher and a father with a career in the military, Joni spent her early years traveling between various Air Force bases in Western Canada. After her father left the service, the family made their home in Saskatchewan communities of Maidstone and North Battleford before moving to Saskatoon, where Joni attended high school. Saskatoon is also where she started performing in clubs, showing off the clear genius of her musical abilities. Joni Mitchell has won an incredible 9 Grammy Awards, is a member of the Rock and Roll Hall of Fame, and has been described by Rolling Stone as one of the greatest songwriters of all time, who has given us some of the greatest hits of all time.
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7: Today's high is 29 with the sun and feels like 34. Tonight will be clear and become cloudy, low of 17. And tomorrow we're expecting clouds with possible rain, high of 30. Find the full forecast at discovermoosejaw.com and stream the radio anywhere and anytime from the Discover Moose Jaw app.
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1: Sunny and 32, feeling closer to 38 with the humidity today. From the DiscoverMooseJaw.com newsroom, I'm Cameron Kosh. The Moose Jaw Police Service is exploring the possibility of bringing mobile crisis services to the city to help respond to mental health and social disorder calls. Deputy Chief Rick John says call data shows officers are spending a significant amount of time responding to non-criminal incidents.
2: The data that has been collected has been very eye-opening with respect to how much officer hours and how many calls for service that we are focusing on with those issues. And there's an ability for some supports. It's definitely worth a look and a conversation.
1: Mobile Crisis Services works alongside police and other services to provide crisis intervention, support, and referrals with the goal of reducing repeat calls, non-emergency hospital visits, and demands on frontline officers. Young readers helped open the Saskatchewan Festival of Words in Moose Jaw yesterday. Children between 18 months and 6 years old gathered at the Moose Jaw Public Library Theater for an interactive reading of The Hockey Skates. Author and educator Carl Subban says reading helps set children up for long-term success.
3: We know from kindergarten to grade 3, kids are learning to read. From grade 4 up, they're reading to learn. We want children to love books and love reading.
1: The Saskatchewan Festival of Words continues in downtown Moose Jaw through Sunday. The City of Moose Jaw believes Crescent Park is the best candidate for a major grant application aimed at improving public spaces. City Financial Services Director Jamie Ansell says administration chose the project after reviewing several eligible funding opportunities.
4: We reviewed eligible opportunities and determined Crescent Park is the strongest candidate based on accessibility improvements, public safety enhancements, infrastructure renewal, project readiness, downtown community impact, and alignment with grant criteria.
1: The city is applying for up to $1 million through the Build Community Strong Fund. About $503,000 has already been identified in the city's capital plan, with any additional funding requiring future council approval. The Saskatchewan NDP has announced it will be holding an open house to hear the concerns surrounding the proposed AI data center at the former Valley View Center. NDP leader Carla Beck said there's still a lot of unanswered questions about the project.
5: The approach should be, and this is how we're approaching it, is transparency, accountability, being willing to listen to concerns, be able to answer questions that are reasonably being raised.
1: The open house will be taking place on August 11th from 5 to 7 p.m. at the Sportsman Center. The amended concept plan for the AI data center went before City Council on June 9th, when Council tabled the matter in order to get more information. The Moose Jaw Running Festival had a record-setting year for participants and money raised for the Moose Jaw Health Foundation. This year, the event was able to raise over $22,000 for the Health Foundation's Pediatric Rehab Department. Race Director Andrea Amiot explained how impactful these services are for kids in our community.
6: I got to see one of our little ambassadors, Lydia, use this equipment with Kara, who is the physio there, and that totally fills your cup. This little girl might never be able to walk, but we're at least giving her the tools to maybe someday be able to, or at least build some strength so that she can live an exclamation marks normal life.
1: Planning is already underway for next year's Moose Jaw Running Festival, with organizers exploring new ways to expand the weekend experience.
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1: Make it 10 straight victories for the first place Moose Jaw Miller Express. The Millers whipped the Energy City Cactus Rats 10-2 at Roswells Park last night. Sean Bavis went the distance to earn the win, scattering 7 hits and striking out 10 along the way. The lanky right-hander talked about his mindset when he got the nod to go out and pitch the ninth.
7: Throw strikes. I think I was about 93 pitches going into that ninth inning. Be efficient, trust your defense, and the boys are going to get it done for you on that other side.
1: Jacob Mraz went 2-for-4 with a home run and 3 RBI, while Chris Franks went 2-for-3 with 2 RBI. The Millers and Cactus Rats go at it again tonight at 7:05. The Saskatoon Berries remain just one game behind Moose Jaw. They top Medicine Hat 7-5. Also, Fort McMurray beat the 57s in Swift Current 15-4, Regina edged Lethbridge 8-7, and the Weyburn Beavers beat Brooks 3-2. Moose Jaw's major AAA Little League All-Stars stayed alive in the provincial championship last night with a 5-0 win over Regina. Game 4 of the best of 5 goes tomorrow, with Regina up 2 games to 1. The Toronto Blue Jays are back in action after the All-Star break tonight, hosting the Chicago White Sox at Rogers Centre. And CFL Friday Night Football has the BC Lions in Edmonton to play the Elks. 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
1: We've got sunshine and a high of 32 today, but the humidity will make it feel like 38. A few clouds roll in overnight, cooling to a low of 17. Tomorrow's cloudy with scattered showers in the morning, possible thunderstorms in the afternoon, with a southwest wind gusting up to 50 and a high of 28. The sunshine returns Sunday, high 31. Monday's sunny again, high 27. And for Tuesday, more sunshine, high 29. Find the full forecast at discovermoosejaw.com and stream the radio anywhere and anytime from the Discover Moose Jaw app.
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11: Hi, this is Lindsay from Murray GM Moose Jaw, proudly serving Moose Jaw and area for nearly 30 years. Hey,

0: That winding road leading to the weekend. Happy Friday from Saskatchewan's Best Music. Good morning, I'm Rob Kern. Hey, coming up today, the Saskatchewan Festival of Words in Moose Jaw is underway. Beautiful summer weather to greet our guests from across the country and around the world. Literary fans coming together at a number of venues to enjoy authors, poets, books, music, and more. We'll share that story and tell you how you can take part this weekend. Another busy weekend on the way, by the way. No shortage of things to do. We'll check a few of those things for you. Her Voice, presented by CCAN on Go to West Radio this summer, celebrating the women in our province, the women who are making a difference in the communities we serve. Today, we're going to feature Tara Allen, making a difference in Estevan, wearing a number of hats and uniforms, literally. Seriously, stay tuned for her story later this hour. I will play the music from Fleetwood Mac, The Tragically Hip, The Bee Gees, and many more. 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This is Friday, July the 17th, 2026, and today is a great day to be alive.
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12: Sunny and 32 today with a humidex of 38. A few clouds overnight, low 17. And tomorrow's cloudy with scattered showers, possible thunderstorms, a southwest wind gusting to 50, and a high of 28. 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
1: Yeah, baby. Burton, Randy, and the boys, and the guests who are on the road and playing tonight at the Leader Bank Pavilion in Boston, Massachusetts. And then they're coming up to Canada for a show on Sunday. They're playing at the Ottawa Blues Fest, and then they're going to take a few days to travel down to Atlanta for a show next week. Burton Cummings and the guess who doing it right across North America this summer. This is Saskatchewan's best music.
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1: Men were wearing polyester suits. The younger men were wearing shaggy haircuts. And everybody, men and women, were wearing platform shoes. Oh, those were the days. It was 1977, and this was a number one hit for Fleetwood Mac. Dreams on Saskatchewan's best music.

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1: Sunshine and a high of 32 that feels more like 38 with the humidity. From the DiscoverMooseJaw.com newsroom, I'm Cameron Kosh. The Saskatchewan NDP will be hosting an open house in Moose Jaw to discuss the proposed AI data center at the former Valley View site. NDP leader Carla Beck said the proposed data center will affect Moose Jaw residents and they should have their voices heard.
2: It will be the people of Moose Jaw who will be most impacted by this project. This community belongs to them, and we believe they deserve to have a meaningful voice in decisions that will shape the future of Moose Jaw for generations to come.
1: The open house will take place August 11th from 5 to 7 p.m. at the Sportsman Center. Currently, the amended concept plan of the data center has been tabled by Moose Jaw City Council in order to gather more information. A new program could be coming to Moose Jaw as police continue exploring new ways to support people experiencing a crisis. Executive Director of Mobile Crisis Services in Regina, Dana Wilkins, says the program would complement existing police services by responding to appropriate calls and connecting people with the support they need.
3: They'll send us instead, like pass a call through to us, gather as much information as they feel they need to pass it off, identify themselves that the call's coming from RPS, and then we would go out and respond to something like that.
1: The next step will see the Moose Jaw Police Service and Mobile Crisis Services prepare a proposal for City Council, including the cost of bringing the program to Moose Jaw. This year's Moose Jaw Running Festival was able to raise over $22,000 for the Moose Jaw Health Foundation's Pediatric Rehab Department. Race Director Andrea Amiot explained the donation was the largest since she took over and 47% more than last year.
4: The first year I was only able to get back 4,000, and then it was 9,000, and then 15,000, and now it's just over 22,000, and it's, every year there's been more participants, and I'm so excited for next year because it just keeps growing and growing.
1: The event was supported by several community sponsors and volunteers, including Golden West Trailer as the title sponsor, along with organizations that help provide water stations, logistics, and support throughout the day. The City of Moose Jaw is applying for up to $1 million to help fund a $2 million accessibility and safety improvement project at Crescent Park.

0: Educator read the hockey skates to young children during the opening day of the Saskatchewan Festival of Words. Subban says involving children in a story can help build a lasting connection with reading.
1: They were listening, and they were willing to participate. Whenever we can engage them to participate in the telling of the story, then it touches their heart.
0: The four-day festival features readings, workshops, panels, concerts, and family programming across downtown Moose Jaw.
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0: Make it 10 straight victories for the first place Moose Jaw Miller Express. The Millers whipped the Energy City Cactus Rats 10-2 at Roswells Park last night. Sean Bavis went the distance to earn the win, scattering 7 hits and striking out 10 along the way. Jacob Mraz went 2-for-4 with a home run and 3 RBI, while Chris Franks went 2-for-3 with 2 RBI. The Millers and Cactus Rats go at it again tonight at 7:05. The Saskatoon Berries remain just one game behind Moose Jaw. They top Medicine Hat 7-5. Also, Fort McMurray beat the 57s in Swift Current 15-4, Regina edged Lethbridge 8-7, and the Weyburn Beavers beat Brooks 3-2. Moose Jaw's major AAA Little League All-Stars stayed alive in the Provincial Championship last night with a 5-0 win over Regina. Game 4 of the Best of 5 goes tomorrow with Regina up 2-1. The Toronto Blue Jays are back in action after the All-Star break tonight, hosting the Chicago White Sox at Rogers Centre. And CFL Friday Night Football has the BC Lions in Edmonton to play the Elks. Check out today's sports roundup and more at discovermoosejaw.com.
2: Now, your Discover Moose Jaw weather.
0: We've got sunshine and a high of 32 today, but the humidity will make it feel like 38. A few clouds roll in overnight, cooling to a low of 17. Tomorrow's cloudy, with scattered showers in the morning, possible thunderstorms in the afternoon, with a southwest wind gusting up to 50 and a high of 28. The sunshine returns Sunday, high 31. Monday's sunny again, high 27. And for Tuesday, more sunshine, high 29. Find the full forecast at discovermoosejaw.com and stream the radio anywhere and anytime from the Discover Moose Jaw app.
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0: Plug me in, coach. I'm ready to play today. How about you? John Fogerty, Saskatchewan's best music. Lots of baseball going on across the province these days. Matter of fact, let's check the scoreboard here. Western Canadian Baseball League, what is up with the Moose Jaw Miller Express? They've won 10 in a row. That's a team record, by the way. They beat the Energy City Cactus Rats 10-2 last night. Those same two teams go at it today, tonight actually, at Roswell's Park in Moose Jaw. And then it's All-Star Weekend in the WCBL up in Saskatoon. Also last night, the Saskatoon Berries remained one game behind first place Moose Jaw. They beat Medicine Hat 7-5. Fort McMurray beat the 57s in Swift Current 15-4. Regina Red Sox beat Lethbridge 8-7. And the Weyburn Beavers beat the Brooks Bombers 3-2. Hey, the Toronto Blue Jays back in action after the All-Star break this weekend, hosting the Chicago White Sox. First game is tonight. First pitch is 5:15 on Golden West Radio. CFYM 1210 Kindersley, CJYM 1330 Rosetown, and of course AM 1190 Weyburn. And CFL Friday Night Football tonight, BC Lions in Edmonton to play the Elks. The Saskatchewan Roughriders have a bye this weekend. They're back in action next Thursday when they host Edmonton.
1: You ever feel like you're the last one to know what's going on? 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
3: A foggy start to the morning gives way to clear conditions in the Moose Jaw area. The only thing to keep an eye out for, construction on the city's north end, with lane and speed restrictions on highways 1 and 2. In town, the Main Street southbound bridge is closed, with traffic diverted onto the northbound bridge. Service replacements close the 1,000 block of Gray Street, and there's paving on the 1,000 block of Cotto Street West. Meanwhile, gas prices are up in Moose Jaw, now sitting at an average of $1.65.9. If you see something on the roads, you can call or text us at 306-693-8000 and let us know.
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0: That'll get you going. All set for Friday and the weekend. Hi there, I'm Rob Carney. Her Voice, presented by CCAN on Golden West Radio this summer. We're featuring the women, celebrating the women in the communities we serve and the communities they serve. People like Tara Allen of Oxbow, Saskatchewan, down in southeast Saskatchewan. Tara has become a most familiar face in southeast Saskatchewan through her commitment to serving the community in a number of roles. She's a first responder. She's a bylaw officer. She's a cemetery caretaker, funeral home employee, and one of the leaders behind Oxbow's Citizens on Patrol program.
1: Our Citizens on Patrol program struck me the most when I was approached to do our startup with the Citizens on Patrol program. I thought about it for a bit and I'm like, you know what, that is a great idea. If we can get enough people, why not? Because the RCMP do a lot, but they can't be everywhere all at once. We have to start helping ourselves. And I mean, we don't chase people down, we don't arrest people, we keep an eye on people and we work hand in hand and we report things. If you see something, say something, right? You don't necessarily have to be in the program to help out your community. The volunteer EMS, the first responder, I used to be a paramedic and then I was a nurse by trade. So this is just kind of going back to my roots without having to be totally committed per se. But I am on call when they're gone.
0: 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You can read all about her and listen to everything she has to say on the Her Voice link on discoverestevan.com today.
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1: Sunny and 32, feeling closer to 38 with the humidity today. From the DiscoverMooseJaw.com newsroom, I'm Cameron Kosh. The Moose Jaw Police Service is exploring the possibility of bringing mobile crisis services to the city to help respond to mental health and social disorder calls. Deputy Chief Rick John says call data shows officers are spending a significant amount of time responding to non-criminal incidents.
2: The data that has been collected has been very eye-opening with respect to how much officer hours and how many calls for service that we are focusing on with those issues. And there's an ability for some supports. It's definitely worth a look and a conversation.
1: Mobile Crisis Services works alongside police and other services to provide crisis intervention, support, and referrals with the goal of reducing repeat calls, non-emergency hospital visits, and demands on frontline officers. Young readers helped open the Saskatchewan Festival of Words in Moose Jaw yesterday. Children between 18 months and 6 years old gathered at the Moose Jaw Public Library Theater for an interactive reading of The Hockey Skates. Author and educator Carl Subban says reading helps set children up for long-term success.
3: We know from kindergarten to grade 3, kids are learning to read. From grade 4 up, they're reading to learn. We want children to love books and love reading.
1: The Saskatchewan Festival of Words continues in downtown Moose Jaw through Sunday. The City of Moose Jaw believes Crescent Park is the best candidate for a major grant application aimed at improving public spaces. City Financial Services Director Jamie Ansell says administration chose the project after reviewing several eligible funding opportunities.
4: We reviewed eligible opportunities and determined Crescent Park is the strongest candidate based on accessibility improvements, public safety enhancements, infrastructure renewal, project readiness, downtown community impact, and alignment with grant criteria.
1: The city is applying for up to $1 million through the Build Community Strong Fund. About $503,000 has already been identified in the city's capital plan, with any additional funding requiring future council approval. The Saskatchewan NDP has announced it will be holding an open house to hear the concerns surrounding the proposed AI data center at the former Valley View Center. NDP leader Carla Beck said there's still a lot of unanswered questions about the project.
5: The approach should be, and this is how we're approaching it, is transparency, accountability, being willing to listen to concerns, be able to answer questions that are reasonably being raised.
1: The open house will be taking place on August 11th from 5 to 7 p.m. at the Sportsman Center. The amended concept plan for the AI data center went before City Council on June 9th, when Council tabled the matter in order to get more information. The Moose Jaw Running Festival had a record-setting year for participants and money raised for the Moose Jaw Health Foundation. This year, the event was able to raise over $22,000 for the Health Foundation's pediatric rehab department. Race director Andrea Amiot explained how impactful these services are for kids in our community.
6: I got to see one of our little ambassadors, Lydia, use this equipment with Kara, who is the physio there, and that totally fills your cup. This little girl might never be able to walk, but we're at least giving her the tools to maybe someday be able to, or at least build some strength so that she can live an exclamation marks normal life.
1: Planning is already underway for next year's Moose Jaw Running Festival, with organizers exploring new ways to expand the weekend experience.
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1: Make it 10 straight victories for the first place Moose Jaw Miller Express. The Millers whipped the Energy City Cactus Rats 10-2 at Roswells Park last night. Sean Bavis went the distance to earn the win, scattering 7 hits and striking out 10 along the way. The lanky right-hander talked about his mindset when he got the nod to go out and pitch the ninth.
7: Throw strikes. I think I was about 93 pitches going into that ninth inning. Be efficient, trust your defense, and the boys are going to get it done for you on that other side.
1: Jacob Mraz went 2-for-4 with a home run and 3 RBI, while Chris Franks went 2-for-3 with 2 RBI. The Millers and Cactus Rats go at it again tonight at 7:05. The Saskatoon Berries remain just one game behind Moose Jaw. They top Medicine Hat 7-5. Also, Fort McMurray beat the 57s in Swift Current 15-4, Regina edged Lethbridge 8-7, and the Weyburn Beavers beat Brooks 3-2. Moose Jaw's major AAA Little League All-Stars stayed alive in the provincial championship last night with a 5-0 win over Regina. Game 4 of the best of 5 goes tomorrow with Regina up 2-1. The Toronto Blue Jays are back in action after the All-Star break tonight, hosting the Chicago White Sox at Rogers Centre. And CFL Friday Night Football has the BC Lions in Edmonton to play the Elks. 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
1: We've got sunshine and a high of 32 today, but the humidity will make it feel like 38. A few clouds roll in overnight, cooling to a low of 17. Tomorrow's cloudy with scattered showers in the morning, possible thunderstorms in the afternoon, with a southwest wind gusting up to 50 and a high of 28. The sunshine returns Sunday, high 31. Monday's sunny again, high 27. And for Tuesday, more sunshine, high 29. Find the full forecast at discovermoosejaw.com and stream the radio anywhere and anytime from the Discover Moose Jaw app.
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9: Hey,

0: You know, that'd be a good song to play at a funeral, I think. But I've never heard it at a funeral. Sorry. Good morning, I'm Rob Carney. Hey, the crop report from the Ministry of Agriculture is out. It reads, warmer temperatures, increased sunshine, and limited precipitation help fields to dry, allowing crops to catch up. That's good news. Isolated storms across the province, varying amounts of moisture. Some areas also got hail, we know that. The highest rainfall recorded, 88 millimeters in the Prince Albert region, followed by 72 millimeters in the Foam Lake area. Blaine Lake, Redbury areas received 65 and 62 millimeters of precipitation, respectively. Cropland topsoil moisture, 17% surplus, 80% adequate, which is great, and just 3% short. Hayland topsoil moisture, 83% adequate. Past year topsoil moisture, right in the same neighborhood, at 84% adequate. Hey, first call for Ag in Motion. That's coming up next week up in the Saskatoon region. More on that coming up in minutes.
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4: Sunny and 32 today with a humidex of 38. A few clouds overnight, low 17. And tomorrow's cloudy with scattered showers, possible thunderstorms, a southwest wind gusting to 50, and a high of 28. 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

0: This is where the greatest rock of all time rolls, right here on the AM radio. Saskatchewan's best music. I'm Rob Carney. Friday, looking forward to the weekend, and Saskatchewan farmers and ranchers and all those in the ag industry looking forward to Ag in Motion next week up at Langham, which is just northwest of Saskatoon. Tuesday through Thursday, show manager Rob O'Connor says actually the site out at Langham has been busy for several days now.
1: They started on Monday, moving in with their equipment. Companies like Degelman are already set up and ready to go, just with some last-minute touches they'll probably do Friday and Monday. And, yeah, things are coming together really well.
0: And, of course, the big seed companies are all set to show off their genetics. And O'Connor says the crops at Ag in Motion are looking good.
1: The crop plots have looked fantastic. The canola, though it is probably a week or so behind because of the cold weather we had at seeding time, it's in full flower. It looks beautiful. Other crops like corn, you can almost hear it grow right now. The fall rye looks great. The small grains plots all look really good, too.
0: They're expecting about 30,000 people over 3 days. You can learn all about it and get your tickets online at aginmotion.ca.
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3: Sunny and 32 today with a humidex of 38. A few clouds overnight, low 17. And tomorrow's cloudy with scattered showers, possible thunderstorms, a southwest wind gusting to 50, and a high of 28. 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Find full details and your five-day forecast at discovermoosejaw.com.
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7: 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So I do believe we're all very familiar with the number one hit called Jive Talkin', recorded by the Bee Gees back in 1975. 5 years ago, Barry Gibb's 2021 album, Greenfields, the Gibb Brothers Songbook Volume 1, he re-recorded Jive Talkin' with Miranda Lambert and Jay Buchanan helping out with the vocals. It's pretty cool. Good vibes, right?

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1: Sunshine and a high of 32 that feels more like 38 with the humidity. From the DiscoverMooseJaw.com newsroom, I'm Cameron Kosh. The Saskatchewan NDP will be hosting an open house in Moose Jaw to discuss the proposed AI data center at the former Valley View site. NDP leader Carla Beck said the proposed data center will affect Moose Jaw residents and they should have their voices heard.
2: It will be the people of Moose Jaw who will be most impacted by this project. This community belongs to them, and we believe they deserve to have a meaningful voice in decisions that will shape the future of Moose Jaw for generations to come.
1: The open house will take place August 11th from 5 to 7 p.m. at the Sportsman Center. Currently, the amended concept plan of the data center has been tabled by Moose Jaw City Council in order to gather more information. A new program could be coming to Moose Jaw as police continue exploring new ways to support people experiencing a crisis. Executive Director of Mobile Crisis Services in Regina, Dana Wilkins, says the program would complement existing police services by responding to appropriate calls and connecting people with the support they need.
3: They'll send us instead, like pass a call through to us, gather as much information as they feel they need to pass it off, identify themselves that the call's coming from RPS, and then we would go out and respond to something like that.
1: The next step will see the Moose Jaw Police Service and Mobile Crisis Services prepare a proposal for City Council, including the cost of bringing the program to Moose Jaw. This year's Moose Jaw Running Festival was able to raise over $22,000 for the Moose Jaw Health Foundation's Pediatric Rehab Department. Race director Andrea Amiot explained the donation was the largest since she took over and 47% more than last year.
4: The first year I was only able to get back 4,000, and then it was 9,000, and then 15,000, and now it's just over 22,000, and it's, every year there's been more participants, and I'm so excited for next year because it just keeps growing and growing.
1: The event was supported by several community sponsors and volunteers, including Golden West Trailer as the title sponsor, along with organizations that help provide water stations, logistics, and support throughout the day. The City of Moose Jaw is applying for up to $1 million to help fund a $2 million accessibility and safety improvement project at Crescent Park. To date, the city has identified $503,000 for the project and will have to make up the rest in future budget deliberations. Councillor Chris Warren says the project is worth pursuing, but any municipal funding commitment should come back to council for further discussion.
5: Although I do believe accessibility is extremely important, we have a lot of pressures here in the capital budget, and I would want to be cautious about allocating, those types of funds and what else would, be prioritized over that.
1: The funding application was unanimously approved by council. Carl Subban turned story time into a lesson about focus, patience, and perseverance yesterday. The longtime educator read the hockey skates to young children.

0: place, Moose Jaw Miller Express. The Millers whipped the Energy City Cactus Rats 10-2 at Roswell's Park last night. Sean Bavis went the distance to earn the win, scattering 7 hits and striking out 10 along the way. Jacob Mraz went 2-for-4 with a home run and 3 RBI, while Chris Franks went 2-for-3 with 2 RBI. The Millers and Cactus Rats go at it again tonight at 7:05. The Saskatoon Berries remain just one game behind Moose Jaw. They top Medicine Hat 7-5. Also, Fort McMurray beat the 57s in Swift Current 15-4, Regina edged Lethbridge 8-7, and the Weyburn Beavers beat Brooks 3-2. Moose Jaw's major AAA Little League All-Stars stayed alive in the provincial championship last night with a 5-0 win over Regina. Game 4 of the Best of 5 goes tomorrow with Regina up 2-1. The Toronto Blue Jays are back in action after the All-Star break tonight, hosting the Chicago White Sox at Rogers Center. And CFL Friday Night Football has the BC Lions in Edmonton to play the Elks. Check out today's sports roundup and more at discovermoosejaw.com.
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0: We've got sunshine and a high of 32 today, but the humidity will make it feel like 38. A few clouds roll in overnight, cooling to a low of 17. Tomorrow's cloudy with scattered showers in the morning, possible thunderstorms in the afternoon, with a southwest wind gusting up to 50 and a high of 28. The sunshine returns Sunday, high 31. Monday's sunny again, high 27. And for Tuesday, more sunshine, high 29. Find the full forecast at discovermoosejaw.com and stream the radio anywhere and anytime from the Discover Moose Jaw app.
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2: 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We've been proudly serving Moose Jaw and area for nearly 30 years.

0: That's Billy Joel on Saskatchewan Spanish Music. My name's Rob Kearney.
1: We just hope that you enjoy and check it out. There's a lot to see. There's free events. We have 50 events over 4 days, so it's almost something for everyone there.
0: That's Amanda Farnell with the Saskatchewan Festival of Words. It's a most enjoyable event. It's in Moose Jaw, a number of venues downtown, beautiful venues at the Moose Jaw Center for Arts and Culture, the Moose Jaw Public Library, where there's a theater, and people are just swarming downtown and having a wonderful time. And you don't have to be in Moose Jaw to take part. You can take part virtually at a very reasonable cost. Check out the link on the Rob Kearney in the Morning Facebook page today, and you could make the Saskatchewan Festival of Words a part of your weekend.
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8: Sunny and 32 today with a humidex of 38. A few clouds overnight, low 17. And tomorrow's cloudy with scattered showers, possible thunderstorms, a southwest wind gusting to 50, and a high of 28. 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

0: They'll be on stage tonight in Cold Lake, Alberta, as part of the Full Throttle Festival, which is a part of the Cold Lake Air Show. What a great night. What a great weekend it's going to be up in Cold Lake. That's Trooper on Saskatchewan's Best Music. I'm Rob Carney. You know, we often talk about, and you often hear on this radio station, connecting communities. And that's our goal. And on Rob Carney in the Morning, this AM radio show is on across the province, okay? From Kindersley and Rosetown through Swift Current in southwest Saskatchewan, through Moose Jaw, Estevan, and Weyburn. And we try to connect those communities. I do my best to let you know what's going on in those regions, right? Well, yesterday, my daily commentary connected communities from Fort Worth, Texas to Saskatoon, Saskatchewan. And you say, what? I'll share the story with you coming up after 8 o'clock.
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1: Sunny and 32, feeling closer to 38 with the humidity today. From the DiscoverMooseJaw.com newsroom, I'm Cameron Kosh. The Moose Jaw Police Service is exploring the possibility of bringing mobile crisis services to the city to help respond to mental health and social disorder calls. Deputy Chief Rick John says call data shows officers are spending a significant amount of time responding to non-criminal incidents.
2: The data that has been collected has been very eye-opening with respect to how much officer hours and how many calls for service that we are focusing on with those issues. And there's an ability for some supports. It's definitely worth a look and a conversation.
1: Mobile Crisis Services works alongside police and other services to provide crisis intervention, support, and referrals with the goal of reducing repeat calls, non-emergency hospital visits, and demands on frontline officers. Young readers helped open the Saskatchewan Festival of Words in Moose Jaw yesterday. Children between 18 months and 6 years old gathered at the Moose Jaw Public Library Theater for an interactive reading of The Hockey Skates. Author and educator Carl Subban says reading helps set children up for long-term success.
3: We know from kindergarten to grade 3, kids are learning to read. From grade 4 up, they're reading to learn. We want children to love books and love reading.
1: The Saskatchewan Festival of Words continues in downtown Moose Jaw through Sunday. The City of Moose Jaw believes Crescent Park is the best candidate for a major grant application aimed at improving public spaces. City Financial Services Director Jamie Ansell says administration chose the project after reviewing several eligible funding opportunities.
4: We reviewed eligible opportunities and determined Crescent Park is the strongest candidate based on accessibility improvements, public safety enhancements, infrastructure renewal, project readiness, downtown community impact, and alignment with grant criteria.
1: The city is applying for up to $1 million through the Build Community Strong Fund. About $503,000 has already been identified in the city's capital plan, with any additional funding requiring future council approval. The Saskatchewan NDP has announced it will be holding an open house to hear the concerns surrounding the proposed AI data center at the former Valley View Center. NDP leader Carla Beck said there's still a lot of unanswered questions about the project.
5: The approach should be, and this is how we're approaching it, is transparency, accountability, being willing to listen to concerns, be able to answer questions that are reasonably being raised.
1: The open house will be taking place on August 11th from 5 to 7 p.m. at the Sportsman Center. The amended concept plan for the AI data center went before City Council on June 9th, when Council tabled the matter in order to get more information. The Moose Jaw Running Festival had a record-setting year for participants and money raised for the Moose Jaw Health Foundation. This year, the event was able to raise over $22,000 for the Health Foundation's pediatric rehab department. Race Director Andrea Amiot explained how impactful these services are for kids in our community.
6: I got to see like one of our little ambassadors, Lydia, use this equipment with Kara, who is the physio there, and that totally fills your cup. This little girl might never be able to walk, but we're at least giving her the tools to maybe someday be able to, or at least build some strength so that she can live an exclamation marks normal life.
1: Planning is already underway for next year's Moose Jaw Running Festival, with organizers exploring new ways to expand the weekend experience.
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7: Here's a little comparison of how two different chartered banks look at Saskatchewan's economy. The first was TD. It's projecting Saskatchewan's economy will grow 1.2% this year. The second is Scotiabank. It looks at the same picture and sees growth of 1.8%. It's quite a spread, a half a percentage point, but it fits the historical pattern, which has TD operating with a much darker crystal ball when examining Saskatchewan's economy. And the story for next year is quite similar. TD sees Saskatchewan growing 2%. Scotiabank pegs us at 2.5%. Again, a much brighter outlook flowing from the economics unit at Scotiabank. And here's where some of the variation originates. TD sees weak employment growth for Saskatchewan this year, half a percentage point. Scotia sees a much stronger jobs picture, employment rising 1.2%. That's doubled the TD outlook. But on the other side, though, TD figures Saskatchewan home builders will be more aggressive, adding 6,000 new units this year compared to Scotia's forecast of 5,300. I'm Paul Martin.
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1: Make it 10 straight victories for the first place Moose Jaw Miller Express. The Millers whipped the Energy City Cactus Rats 10-2 at Roswell's Park last night. Sean Bavis went the distance to earn the win, scattering 7 hits and striking out 10 along the way. The lanky right-hander talked about his mindset when he got the nod to go out and pitch the ninth.
8: Throw strikes. I think I was about 93 pitches going into that ninth inning. Be efficient, trust your defense, and the boys are going to get it done for you on that other side.
1: Jacob Mraz went 2-for-4 with a home run and 3 RBI, while Chris Franks went 2-for-3 with 2 RBI. The Millers and Cactus Rats go at it again tonight at 7:05. The Saskatoon Berries remain just one game behind Moose Jaw. They top Medicine Hat 7-5. Also, Fort McMurray beat the 57s in Swift Current 15-4, Regina edged Lethbridge 8-7, and the Weyburn Beavers beat Brooks 3-2. Moose Jaw's major AAA Little League All-Stars stayed alive in the provincial championship last night with a 5-0 win over Regina. Game 4 of the Best of 5 goes tomorrow with Regina up 2-1. The Toronto Blue Jays are back in action after the All-Star break tonight, hosting the Chicago White Sox at Rogers Centre. And CFL Friday Night Football has the BC Lions in Edmonton to play the Elks. Check out today's sports roundup and more at discovermoosejaw.com.
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1: We've got sunshine and a high of 32 today, but the humidity will make it feel like 38. A few clouds roll in overnight, cooling to a low of 17. Tomorrow's cloudy with scattered showers in the morning, possible thunderstorms in the afternoon, with a southwest wind gusting up to 50 and a high of 28. The sunshine returns Sunday, high 31. Monday's sunny again, high 27. And for Tuesday, more sunshine, high 29. Find the full forecast at discovermoosejaw.com and stream the radio anywhere and anytime from the Discover Moose Jaw app.
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9: Farmers are being urged to keep a close eye on their canola fields as Bertha armyworm populations build across the prairies. Insect specialist Dr. James Tanzi says the pests can cause significant crop losses when larval numbers reach damaging levels.
10: The estimate is 0.058 bushels per acre for each larva per square meter. They are ravenous feeders, and some large Lepidoptera like these ones, so that is members of the butterflies and moths, can consume 3 times their own weight every day in food.
9: Proper identification is key. Tanzi says the caterpillars come in several colors, but one feature remains constant.
10: They can range anywhere from bright green to black. However, that pale stripe on the side is very indicative. If you see a pink stripe, that's clover cutworm. There are some other caterpillars that you might see in canola crops, including alfalfa looper and cabbage looper. These do not have that characteristic yellow stripes.
9: For Golden West, I'm Glendalee Allen Vossler.
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0: the Jay Giles Band. Memories you can whistle along with on Saskatchewan's best music. Hey, I don't care where you're listening from. If you got a weekend event coming up in your community, something you think others should know about, just send me a text, 306-693-8000. We'll give it a plug before I go away at 10 o'clock this morning. So much going on all around the province, including the Old Wives Lake Festival at Mossbank, Saskatchewan, a wonderful community right between Moose Jaw and Assiniboia on Highway 2. The fun gets going tonight. There's supper, registration, and a nine-hole golf tournament, and then fun for the whole family right through the weekend, starting with a pancake breakfast tomorrow. There's a show and shine and a whole lot more. All you have to do is go to Facebook and look up Mossbank's Old Wives Lake Festival. It'll be a great place to be this weekend.
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11: Sunny and 32 today with a humidex of 38. A few clouds overnight, low 17. And tomorrow's cloudy with scattered showers, possible thunderstorms, a southwest wind gusting to 50, and a high of 28. 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Find full details and your 5-day forecast at discovermoosejaw.com.
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0: This is where the greatest rock of all time rolls on the AM radio. It's Saskatchewan's best music. If you caught yesterday's daily commentary, you may remember I did a throwback Thursday. I had seen that Kevin Cheveldayoff had become the NHL's longest tenured general manager with the Winnipeg Jets, and it just sparked a memory from the late 80s when he was playing for the Brandon Wheat Kings and I was calling the games for the Moose Jaw Warriors. And he came up and did an interview talking about his knee surgery, and he got specific and said the doctor had used parts of my cadaver. And I was embarrassed to ask, but I asked anyway, live on the radio, what's a cadaver? I didn't know. And he said, a body. And I just looked at him and I went, what? And then he said, a dead body. And I went, oh, okay. And then we continued the conversation. I apologized afterward. And he said, yeah, I bet you there's people listening who don't know what a cadaver is too. So that made me feel a little better. Wonderful guy, Kevin Cheveldayoff, general manager of the Winnipeg Jets. A little later in the morning, I get a text from a former teammate of his in Brandon, my friend Paul Jokas, who actually played in Moose Jaw for a while too with the Warriors. He texted, love your Carney's comments today. Chevy and I are still great friends to this day, and he's doing an incredible job in Winnipeg. And then in the afternoon, when I was gone, I got a voicemail. I picked it up this morning from Kevin's brother, Ken Cheveldayoff, the longtime Saskatchewan Party MLA up in Saskatoon.
1: Hey, Rob, it's Ken Cheveldayoff calling here. I just I saw your article on the Discover Moose Jaw regarding Kevin, and brought a smile to my face. I thought I'd give you a call. I have lots of memories from your time with the Warriors and listening to you do broadcasts, and the content of the article is funny as well, because I remember the exact situation with some people with the cadaver and everything like that. But we've been blessed, and Kevin's done well, and now the longest serving GM in the NHL, which is an accomplishment for him. But thank you for all your support and all your all you do for the community there. Much appreciated. Hope you're having a good summer, and we'll chat soon. Take care. Bye-bye.
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0: It's time for Facebook Friday. I find the funnies, like this one. I'm an adult. In the same way a folding lawn chair is furniture. Technically, yes, but no one is impressed and I'm not very stable. This post from a female friend. My husband complained that my life revolving around Facebook has destroyed the way we communicate as a family. So I blocked him. That same gal says, the last time I was somebody's type, I was donating blood. Here's one from a working man. I have renamed my weekdays. This day, that day, other day, someday, yesterday, today, and next day. I like this. Don't put your drama on social media and tell us to mind our business. Listen, I'm on season 3, episode 4 of your nonsense. And one more from one of my favorite Facebookers. Instead of a swear jar, I have a negativity jar. Every time I have a pessimistic thought, I put a dollar in it. It's currently half empty. I'm Rob Carney.
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7: Sunshine and a high of 32 that feels more like 38 with the humidity. From the DiscoverMooseJaw.com newsroom, I'm Cameron Kosh. The Saskatchewan NDP will be hosting an open house in Moose Jaw to discuss the proposed AI data center at the former Valley View site. NDP leader Carla Beck said the proposed data center will affect Moose Jaw residents, and they should have their voices heard.
8: It will be the people of Moose Jaw who will be most impacted by this project. This community belongs to them, and we believe they deserve to have a meaningful voice in decisions that will shape the future of Moose Jaw for generations to come.
7: The open house will take place August 11th from 5 to 7 p.m. at the Sportsman Center. Currently, the amended concept plan of the data center has been tabled by Moose Jaw City Council in order to gather more information. A new program could be coming to Moose Jaw as police continue exploring new ways to support people experiencing a crisis. Executive Director of Mobile Crisis Services in Regina, Dana Wilkins, says the program would complement existing police services by responding to appropriate calls and connecting people with the support they need.
9: They'll send us instead, like pass a call through to us, gather as much information as they feel they need to pass it off, identify themselves that the call's coming from RPS, and then we would go out and respond to something like that.
7: The next step will see the Moose Jaw Police Service and Mobile Crisis Services prepare a proposal for City Council, including the cost of bringing the program to Moose Jaw. This year's Moose Jaw Running Festival was able to raise over $22,000 for the Moose Jaw Health Foundation's Pediatric Rehab Department. Race Director Andrea Amiot explained the donation was the largest since she took over and 47% more than last year.
10: The first year I was only able to get back 4,000, and then it was 9,000, and then 15,000, and now it's just over 22,000, and it's, every year there's been more participants, and I'm so excited for next year because it just keeps growing and growing.
7: The event was supported by several community sponsors and volunteers, including Golden West Trailer as the title sponsor, along with organizations that help provide water stations, logistics, and support throughout the day. The City of Moose Jaw is applying for up to $1 million to help fund a $2 million accessibility and safety improvement project at Crescent Park. To date, the city has identified $503,000 for the project and will have to make up the rest in future budget deliberations. Councillor Chris Warren says the project is worth pursuing, but any municipal funding commitment should come back to council for further discussion.
11: Although I do believe accessibility is extremely important, we have a lot of pressures here in the capital budget, and I would want to be cautious about allocating, you know, those types of funds and what else would, you know, be prioritized over that.
7: The funding application was unanimously approved by council. Carl Subban turned story time into a lesson about focus, patience, and perseverance yesterday. The longtime educator read the hockey skates to young children during the opening day of the Saskatchewan Festival of Words. Subban says involving children in a story can help build a lasting connection with reading.
12: They were listening, and they were willing to participate. Whenever we can engage them to participate in the telling of the story, then it touches their heart.
7: The four-day festival features readings, workshops, panels, concerts, and family programming across downtown Moose Jaw.
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7: Make it 10 straight victories for the first-place Moose Jaw Miller Express. The Millers whipped the Energy City Cactus Rats 10-2 at Roswells Park last night. Sean Bavis went the distance to earn the win, scattering 7 hits and striking out 10 along the way. Jacob Mraz went 2-for-4 with a home run and 3 RBI, while Chris Franks went 2-for-3 with 2 RBI. The Millers and Cactus Rats go at it again tonight at 7:05.

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0: We've got sunshine and a high of 32 today, but the humidity will make it feel like 38. A few clouds roll in overnight, cooling to a low of 17. Tomorrow's cloudy with scattered showers in the morning, possible thunderstorms in the afternoon, with a southwest wind gusting up to 50 and a high of 28. The sunshine returns Sunday, high 31. Monday's sunny again, high 27. And for Tuesday, more sunshine, high 29. 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

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Friday morning, I'm Rob Carney. Weekend weather looking pretty good across most of central and southern Saskatchewan. Sunny and warm for the most part today. Tomorrow, maybe a little unsettled. We might get some scattered shower activity in the morning, maybe some thunder shower activity in the afternoon as a

0: highs approach 30 and humidex up over 30, and then sunny and warm again on Sunday. So that's good news for weekend events, whether, and most of them are outdoors this weekend right across the province. It's not a good situation in Beanfeet. Heavy rains in southeast Saskatchewan, flooding issues in Beanfeet. We're going to have more on that in just a couple of minutes right here on Saskatchewan's Best Music.
1: We know you're busy. 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

0: classic hits. They're on Saskatchewan's Best Music. Hi there, I'm Rob Carney. Earlier this week, I was talking about the fact there was some heavy rainfall after thunderstorms rolled through southeast Saskatchewan. Well, those thunderstorms, that rainfall, causing some serious issues in bean fate. People will be spending the weekend cleaning up after that rainfall. They got a lot of it. And the town administrator, acting administrator, in bean fate, Holly Odgers, saying it was most significant, and reports of rainfall amounts from 3.5 inches up to 7 inches. And they believe that's more rain than they've received in 25 years in one dose. More on that story coming up with our Cross Saskatchewan checkup. We'll have a visit with Vincent Dupuis from CJ1150 and discoverestevan.com after 9 o'clock.
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11: I'm Tim McLeod, MLA for Moose Jaw North. Our government is working to ensure that everyone benefits from growth here in Moose Jaw and right across Saskatchewan. If you have any questions, please reach out to me at 306-692-8884.
0: Here we go. It's a busy birthday and anniversary book for Evans Florist in downtown Moose Jaw, creating beautiful memories for 107 years. Want to start with a happy 30th birthday tomorrow to loyal listener Aubrey Wall and Craig. He tunes into the morning show every day. And the electric lunch. Happy birthday, Aubrey, from everybody at 800-CHAB. We had a happy belated 60th anniversary from yesterday to Bill and Joy Henry. What an amazing accomplishment. Tons of love. Enjoy a cold stout and a glass of wine. Love you both from Eileen, Marg, and Tracy. Happy 44th anniversary, Mom and Dad, Kelly and Shelly Annika, from daughter Kristen and grandson Mason. Wishing you a wonderful day, and here's to many more to follow. Happy birthday to Betty Cave. Have a great day. That's from Pauline Ponto. Happy 15th anniversary at Macaulay Agencies to Brandy Welch. A huge accomplishment. We couldn't do it without you, from all your friends at Macaulay's. Happy 74th birthday to Linda Simonok, with love from husband Dale. Happy birthday, Trish Moolah. You're the glue that holds the family together. You are loved more than you know. Have a great day, Trish. Happy birthday to Jill Andrews. Love from your sister Barb. Tomorrow, it's a happy birthday to Debbie Straya from your longtime friends Myrna and Wally. Sunday, happy birthday to Courtney Faith. You're the best granddaughter, daughter, wife, mommy, and sister. Your family all loves you so very much. I wish you a wonderful day. Greetings for Courtney, also coming from Jared, Amy, Luke, and Heidi. A special birthday to my friend Suzanne Blair, who was hit by that red truck last year, it says here, and is so happy to be here to celebrate another birthday. Have a wonderful day from Margaret. Think we got him. Check and double check. Okay. Beautiful Telefora party bouquet of flowers from Evans Florist in downtown Moose Jaw today. For Trish Mula, the glue that holds the family together. Congratulations, Trish. Hope you have a wonderful birthday and hope you enjoy the bouquet from Evans. One of a number of great rock and roll bands that are coming to play for us at Shake the Lake Regina next month. It's Honeymoon Suite. This is Stay in the Light on the greatest hits of all time.

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1: Sunny and 32, feeling closer to 38 with the humidity today. From the DiscoverMooseJaw.com newsroom, I'm Cameron Kosh. The Moose Jaw Police Service is exploring the possibility of bringing mobile crisis services to the city to help respond to mental health and social disorder calls. Deputy Chief Rick John says call data shows officers are spending a significant amount of time responding to non-criminal incidents.
2: The data that has been collected has been very eye-opening with respect to how much officer hours and how many calls for service that we are focusing on with those issues. And there's an ability for some supports. It's definitely worth a look and a conversation.
1: Mobile Crisis Services works alongside police and other services to provide crisis intervention, support, and referrals with the goal of reducing repeat calls, non-emergency hospital visits, and demands on frontline officers. Young readers helped open the Saskatchewan Festival of Words in Moose Jaw yesterday. Children between 18 months and 6 years old gathered at the Moose Jaw Public Library Theater for an interactive reading of The Hockey Skates. Author and educator Carl Subban says reading helps set children up for long-term success.
3: We know from kindergarten to grade 3, kids are learning to read. From grade 4 up, they're reading to learn. We want children to love books and love reading.
1: The Saskatchewan Festival of Words continues in downtown Moose Jaw through Sunday. The City of Moose Jaw believes Crescent Park is the best candidate for a major grant application aimed at improving public spaces. City Financial Services Director Jamie Ansell says administration chose the project after reviewing several eligible funding opportunities.
4: We reviewed eligible opportunities and determined Crescent Park is the strongest candidate based on accessibility improvements, public safety enhancements, infrastructure renewal, project readiness, downtown community impact, and alignment with grant criteria.
1: The city is applying for up to $1 million through the Build Community Strong Fund. About $503,000 has already been identified in the city's capital plan, with any additional funding requiring future council approval. The Saskatchewan NDP has announced it will be holding an open house to hear the concerns surrounding the proposed AI data center at the former Valley View Center. NDP leader Carla Beck said there's still a lot of unanswered questions about the project.
5: The approach should be, and this is how we're approaching it, is transparency, accountability, being willing to listen to concerns, be able to answer questions that are reasonably being raised.
1: The open house will be taking place on August 11th from 5 to 7 p.m. at the Sportsman Center. The amended concept plan for the AI data center went before City Council on June 9th, when Council tabled the matter in order to get more information. The Moose Jaw Running Festival had a record-setting year for participants and money raised for the Moose Jaw Health Foundation. This year, the event was able to raise over $22,000 for the Health Foundation's pediatric rehab department. Race director Andrea Amiot explained how impactful these services are for kids in our community.
6: And I got to see like one of our little ambassadors, Lydia, use this equipment with Kara, who is the physio there, and that totally fills your cup. This little girl might never be able to walk, but we're at least giving her the tools to maybe someday be able to, or at least build some strength so that she can live an exclamation marks normal life.
1: Planning is already underway for next year's Moose Jaw Running Festival, with organizers exploring new ways to expand the weekend experience.
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1: Make it 10 straight victories for the first place Moose Jaw Miller Express. The Millers whipped the Energy City Cactus Rats 10-2 at Roswells Park last night. Sean Bavis went the distance to earn the win, scattering 7 hits and striking out 10 along the way. The lanky right-hander talked about his mindset when he got the nod to go out and pitch the ninth.
7: Throw strikes. I think I was about 93 pitches going into that ninth inning. Be efficient, trust your defense, and the boys are going to get it done for you on that other side.
1: Jacob Mraz went 2-for-4 with a home run and 3 RBI, while Chris Franks went 2-for-3 with 2 RBI. The Millers and Cactus Rats go at it again tonight at 7:05. The Saskatoon Berries remain just one game behind Moose Jaw. They top Medicine Hat 7-5. Also, Fort McMurray beat the 57s in Swift Current 15-4, Regina edged Lethbridge 8-7, and the Weyburn Beavers beat Brooks 3-2. Moose Jaw's major AAA Little League All-Stars stayed alive in the provincial championship last night with a 5-0 win over Regina. Game 4 of the best of 5 goes tomorrow with Regina up 2-1. The Toronto Blue Jays are back in action after the All-Star break tonight, hosting the Chicago White Sox at Rogers Centre. And CFL Friday Night Football has the BC Lions in Edmonton to play the Elks. 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
1: We've got sunshine and a high of 32 today, but the humidity will make it feel like 38. A few clouds roll in overnight, cooling to a low of 17. Tomorrow's cloudy with scattered showers in the morning, possible thunderstorms in the afternoon, with a southwest wind gusting up to 50 and a high of 28. The sunshine returns Sunday, high 31. Monday's sunny again, high 27. And for Tuesday, more sunshine, high 29. Find the full forecast at discovermoosejaw.com and stream the radio anywhere and anytime from the Discover Moose Jaw app.
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0: big hit for Eric Carmen. Back in 1987, that song was on the Dirty Dancing soundtrack, if you'll recall. Good morning. I'm Rob Kearney. Time for our Cross Saskatchewan checkup today. We'll go to Estevan, CJ1150, discoverestevan.com. Vincent Dupuis here for a visit. And Vincent, let's start with more major rainfall in the southeast this week and some serious flooding in Beanfait, Saskatchewan. We've got photographic evidence on discoverestevan.com this morning. Does not look good.
1: It's not a good look, unfortunately. Beanfait was one of the hardest hit areas, seeing overnight rains come through Tuesday into early Wednesday morning. Overnight flooding was significant throughout the town, and the worst hit spots were on the south side.
0: Okay, the full story at discoverestevan.com this morning. I see SAS Power putting out the word and telling us they want to improve home efficiency through the Energy Assistance Program, and this is something we can all take part in.
1: Yes, SAS Power has been working hard to get people's energy systems to efficiency standards, with the program running to help people get their equipment switched out. The program offers replacements for qualified SAS Power customers, and the energy efficiency sees money go back to customers' pocket, saving around $230 on gas, water, and electricity bills.
0: 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Swimming taking center stage in the southeast this weekend, and the Estevan Golden Eels will be on the road to Weyburn, right?
1: The Golden Eels are preparing for one of the most important meets of the season, as 52 swimmers are going to head from Estevan to Weyburn for the semifinals this weekend.
0: Okay, and again, all the details at discoverestevan.com. And a big event in Estevan this weekend. There's a family fun. It's the annual summertime street dance. Tell me about that.
1: The downtown Estevan street dance will return tomorrow on 4th Street. We have an opening act with Connor Pitch, and our headliner is Adam Johnson. Tickets are available at downtownestevan.ca and at participating downtown Estevan businesses.
0: Right on. Well, have fun, Vincent. Thanks for the visit. Have a great weekend.
1: Yeah, you as well. Thank you.
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0: Go ahead and say it. Hello. Hey, if you're a baseball fan, hello. It's a great weekend for it. Lots of action across the province tonight in Western Canadian Baseball League action. Swift Current 57s are at home to the Fort McMurray Giants. Moose Jaw Miller Express playing the second of two straight against the Energy City Cactus Rats at Roswell's Park in Moose Jaw. Regina Red Sox are at home to the Lethbridge Bulls tonight. And the Weyburn Beavers on home turf tonight as well, hosting the Brooks Bombers. And then the All-Stars from the respective teams will head up to Saskatoon for All-Star Weekend at Cairns Field. There's a whole bunch of stuff going on. They're getting Little Leaguers involved. They got a whole bunch of contests on the go. They got live music. It's going to be a party. It all gets started at 3:30 at Cairns Field tomorrow afternoon. Action and the fun continues through the evening. And then on Sunday, there's the All-Star Game, which gets going at 1 o'clock with the gates opening at 11:30. Again, that's the Western Canadian Baseball League's All-Star Weekend tomorrow and Sunday, Cairns Field, Saskatoon.
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2: It's Courtney Fielder, and we are joined with our latest Her Voice nominee this week, Gail Jones. 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
2: Now we want to hear from you. Do you know a woman whose story deserves to be told? Someone making an impact in big ways or quiet ones? Nominate her for Her Voice by visiting Discover Moose Jaw.

0: refer to it as Springsteen's greatest work, but a lesser known fact is that the album was the first CD pressed in the United States. Born in the USA was recorded on analog master tapes and first released on album and cassette in June of 1984. Then, in September, 3 months after its initial release, CBS Records pressed the music onto the new format of compact disc at their plant in Terre Haute, Indiana. Born in the USA became the first CD born in that country as well.
1: This has been another rock and roll history lesson brought to you by
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4: Sunny and 32 today with a humidex of 38. A few clouds overnight, low 17. And tomorrow's cloudy with scattered showers, possible thunderstorms, a southwest wind gusting to 50, and a high of 28. 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

0: Johnson into the weekend with Michael Jackson. This is Saskatchewan's best music. Hey, if you have any travel plans this weekend, do know there's lots of construction out there. And because of all the rain we've had over the course of the last several weeks, there's some trouble. There's some roads washed out. There's some rough road. There's some culvert failure. Okay, so check out the highway hotline. The interactive map is very useful. All you have to do is go to hotline.gov.sk.ca and you can take a look at what's happening. No matter where you're going to go in the province, you're going to run down, you're going to run into some issues and certainly some orange zones. Make sure you slow down on those orange zones too. Keep it safe. Have a great weekend. I'll see you Monday.
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5: 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Another popular attraction is the Gateway Festival, a music-filled, family-friendly event which swells Ben Goff's population with spectators coming from far and wide each summer.
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1: Sunshine and a high of 32 that feels more like 38 with the humidity. From the DiscoverMooseJaw.com newsroom, I'm Cameron Kosh. The Saskatchewan NDP will be hosting an open house in Moose Jaw to discuss the proposed AI data center at the former Valley View site. NDP leader Carla Beck said the proposed data center will affect Moose Jaw residents and they should have their voices heard.
2: It will be the people of Moose Jaw who will be most impacted by this project. This community belongs to them, and we believe they deserve to have a meaningful voice in decisions that will shape the future of Moose Jaw for generations to come.
1: The open house will take place August 11th from 5 to 7 p.m. at the Sportsman Center. Currently, the amended concept plan of the data center has been tabled by Moose Jaw City Council in order to gather more information. A new program could be coming to Moose Jaw as police continue exploring new ways to support people experiencing a crisis. Executive Director of Mobile Crisis Services in Regina, Dana Wilkins, says the program would complement existing police services by responding to appropriate calls and connecting people with the support they need.
3: They'll send us instead, like pass a call through to us, gather as much information as they feel they need to pass it off, identify themselves that the call's coming from RPS, and then we would go out and respond to something like that.
1: The next step will see the Moose Jaw Police Service and Mobile Crisis Services prepare a proposal for City Council, including the cost of bringing the program to Moose Jaw. This year's Moose Jaw Running Festival was able to raise over $22,000 for the Moose Jaw Health Foundation's Pediatric Rehab Department. Race Director Andrea Amiot explained the donation was the largest since she took over and 47% more than last year.
4: The first year I was only able to get back 4,000, and then it was 9,000, and then 15,000, and now it's just over 22,000, and every year there's been more participants, and I'm so excited for next year because it just keeps growing and growing.
1: The event was supported by several community sponsors and volunteers, including Golden West Trailer as the title sponsor, along with organizations that help provide water stations, logistics, and support throughout the day. The City of Moose Jaw is applying for up to $1 million to help fund a $2 million accessibility and safety improvement project at Crescent Park. To date, the city has identified $503,000 for the project and will have to make up the rest in future budget deliberations. Councillor Chris Warren says the project is worth pursuing, but any municipal funding commitment should come back to council for further discussion.
5: Although I do believe accessibility is extremely important, we have a lot of pressures here in the capital budget, and I would want to be cautious about allocating, those types of funds and what else would, be prioritized over that.
1: The funding application was unanimously approved by council. Carl Subban turned story time into a lesson about focus, patience, and perseverance yesterday. The longtime educator read the hockey skates to young children during the opening day of the Saskatchewan Festival of Words. Subban says involving children in a story can help build a lasting connection with reading.
6: They were listening, and they were willing to participate. Whenever we can engage them to participate in the telling of the story, then it touches their heart.
1: The four-day festival features readings, workshops, panels, concerts, and family programming across downtown Moose Jaw.
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1: Make it 10 straight victories for the first place Moose Jaw Miller Express. The Millers whipped the Energy City Cactus Rats 10-2 at Roswells Park last night. Sean Bavis went the distance to earn the win, scattering 7 hits and striking out 10 along the way. The lanky right-hander talked about his mindset when he got the nod to go out and pitch the ninth.
8: Throw strikes. I think I was about 93 pitches going into that ninth inning. Be efficient, trust your defense, and the boys are going to get it done for you on that other side.
1: Jacob Mraz went 2-for-4 with a home run and 3 RBI, while Chris Franks went 2-for-3 with 2 RBI. The Millers and Cactus Rats go at it again tonight at 7:05. The Saskatoon Berries remain just one game behind Moose Jaw. They top Medicine Hat 7-5. Also, Fort McMurray beat the 57s in Swift Current 15-4, Regina edged Lethbridge 8-7, and the Weyburn Beavers beat Brooks 3-2. Moose Jaw's major AAA Little League All-Stars stayed alive in the provincial championship last night with a 5-0 win over Regina. Game 4 of the Best of 5 goes tomorrow with Regina up 2-1. The Toronto Blue Jays are back in action after the All-Star break tonight, hosting the Chicago White Sox at Rogers Centre. And CFL Friday Night Football has the BC Lions in Edmonton to play the Elks. Check out today's sports roundup and more at discovermoosejaw.com.
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1: We've got sunshine and a high of 32 today, but the humidity will make it feel like 38. A few clouds roll in overnight, cooling to a low of 17. Tomorrow's cloudy, with scattered showers in the morning, possible thunderstorms in the afternoon, with a southwest wind gusting up to 50 and a high of 28. The sunshine returns Sunday, high 31. Monday's sunny again, high 27. And for Tuesday, more sunshine, high 29. Find the full forecast at discovermoosejaw.com and stream the radio anywhere and anytime from the Discover Moose Jaw app.
9: Farmers are being urged to keep a close eye on their canola fields as Bertha armyworm populations build across the prairies. Insect specialist Dr. James Tansey says the pests can cause significant crop losses when larval numbers reach damaging levels.
10: The estimate is 0.058 bushels per acre for each larva per square meter. They are ravenous feeders, and some large Lepidoptera like these ones, so that is members of the butterflies and moths, can consume three times their own weight every day in food.
9: Proper identification is key. Tansey says the caterpillars come in several colors, but one feature remains constant.
10: They can range anywhere from bright green to black. However, that pale stripe on the side is very indicative. If you see a pink stripe, that's clover cutworm. There are some other caterpillars that you might see in canola crops, including alfalfa looper and cabbage looper. These do not have that characteristic yellow stripes.
9: For Golden West, I'm Glendale Allen Vossler.
0: You.
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5: Sunny and 32 today with a humidex of 38. A few clouds overnight, low 17. And tomorrow's cloudy with scattered showers, possible thunderstorms, a southwest wind gusting to 50, and a high of 28. 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
3: How does a TV comedy writer become a piece of music history? 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In 1968, Williams was the head writer on the popular Smothers Brothers Comedy Hour. 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The song won 3 Grammy Awards in 1969 and has been touted as the all-time number one instrumental played on North American radio. 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
7: Off to Briarcrest we go, located 45 kilometers southeast of Moose Jaw off Highway 339. The Briarcrest College and Seminary was originally founded as the Briarcrest Bible Institute in the village back in 1935, which has since moved. In the 40s, it was decided that a larger facility was needed for the increasing number of students, and the airbase in Caronport became the school's new home. The school, however, continued to honor its early history by retaining the name of Briarcrest as its birthplace. Along with the community center, library, skating and curling rinks, the village is also home to the Briarcrest and District Museum, which boasts 12 theme rooms showcasing the district's rich past in the former school building.
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1: Sunny and 32, feeling closer to 38 with the humidity today. From the DiscoverMooseJaw.com newsroom, I'm Cameron Kosh. The Moose Jaw Police Service is exploring the possibility of bringing mobile crisis services to the city to help respond to mental health and social disorder calls. Deputy Chief Rick John says call data shows officers are spending a significant amount of time responding to non-criminal incidents.
2: The data that has been collected has been very eye-opening with respect to how much officer hours and how many calls for service that we are focusing on with those issues. And there's an ability for some supports. It's definitely worth a look and a conversation.
1: Mobile Crisis Services works alongside police and other services to provide crisis intervention, support, and referrals with the goal of reducing repeat calls, non-emergency hospital visits, and demands on frontline officers. Young readers helped open the Saskatchewan Festival of Words in Moose Jaw yesterday. Children between 18 months and 6 years old gathered at the Moose Jaw Public Library Theater for an interactive reading of The Hockey Skates. Author and educator Carl Subban says reading helps set children up for long-term success.
3: We know from kindergarten to grade 3, kids are learning to read. From grade 4 up, they're reading to learn. We want children to love books and love reading.
1: The Saskatchewan Festival of Words continues in downtown Moose Jaw through Sunday. The City of Moose Jaw believes Crescent Park is the best candidate for a major grant application aimed at improving public spaces. City Financial Services Director Jamie Ansell says administration chose the project after reviewing several eligible funding opportunities.
4: We reviewed eligible opportunities and determined Crescent Park is the strongest candidate based on accessibility improvements, public safety enhancements, infrastructure renewal, project readiness, downtown community impact, and alignment with grant criteria.
1: The city is applying for up to $1 million through the Build Community Strong Fund. About $503,000 has already been identified in the city's capital plan, with any additional funding requiring future council approval. The Saskatchewan NDP has announced it will be holding an open house to hear the concerns surrounding the proposed AI data center at the former Valley View Center. NDP leader Carla Beck said there's still a lot of unanswered questions about the project.
5: The approach should be, and this is how we're approaching it, is transparency, accountability, being willing to listen to concerns, be able to answer questions that are reasonably being raised.
1: The open house will be taking place on August 11th from 5 to 7 p.m. at the Sportsman Center. The amended concept plan for the AI data center went before City Council on June 9th, when Council tabled the matter in order to get more information. The Moose Jaw Running Festival had a record-setting year for participants and money raised for the Moose Jaw Health Foundation. This year, the event was able to raise over $22,000 for the Health Foundation's Pediatric Rehab Department. Race Director Andrea Amiot explained how impactful these services are for kids in our community.
6: I got to see like one of our little ambassadors, Lydia, use this equipment with Kara, who is the physio there, and that totally fills your cup. This little girl might never be able to walk, but we're at least giving her the tools to maybe someday be able to, or at least build some strength so that she can live an exclamation marks normal life.
1: Planning is already underway for next year's Moose Jaw Running Festival, with organizers exploring new ways to expand the weekend experience.
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1: Make it 10 straight victories for the first place Moose Jaw Miller Express. The Millers whipped the Energy City Cactus Rats 10-2 at Roswells Park last night. Sean Bavis went the distance to earn the win, scattering 7 hits and striking out 10 along the way. The lanky right-hander talked about his mindset when he got the nod to go out and pitch the ninth.
7: Throw strikes. I think I was about 93 pitches going into that ninth inning. Be efficient, trust your defense, and the boys are going to get it done for you on that other side.
1: Jacob Mraz went 2-for-4 with a home run and 3 RBI, while Chris Franks went 2-for-3 with 2 RBI. The Millers and Cactus Rats go at it again tonight at 7:05. The Saskatoon Berries remain just one game behind Moose Jaw. They top Medicine Hat 7-5. Also, Fort McMurray beat the 57s in Swift Current 15-4, Regina edged Lethbridge 8-7, and the Weyburn Beavers beat Brooks 3-2. Moose Jaw's major AAA Little League All-Stars stayed alive in the provincial championship last night with a 5-0 win over Regina. Game 4 of the Best of 5 goes tomorrow with Regina up 2-1. The Toronto Blue Jays are back in action after the All-Star break tonight, hosting the Chicago White Sox at Rogers Centre. And CFL Friday Night Football has the BC Lions in Edmonton to play the Elks. Check out today's sports roundup and more at discovermoosejaw.com.
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1: We've got sunshine and a high of 32 today, but the humidity will make it feel like 38. A few clouds roll in overnight, cooling to a low of 17. Tomorrow's cloudy with scattered showers in the morning, possible thunderstorms in the afternoon, with a southwest wind gusting up to 50 and a high of 28. The sunshine returns Sunday, high 31. Monday's sunny again, high 27. And for Tuesday, more sunshine, high 29. Find the full forecast at discovermoosejaw.com and stream the radio anywhere and anytime from the Discover Moose Jaw app.
8: Taking a look at the markets, canola, November, $778.40, up $5. January, $788, up $4.30. Spring wheat, Minneapolis, September, $6.74. Hard red winter wheat, September, $249.10. Wheat, September, $6.55 and a quarter, up $20 and a quarter. Corn, September, $442, up $3.50. Oats, September, $3.55 and a quarter, up $2.50. Soybeans, August, $1,188, down $4.75. Soybean meal, August, $316.70, down 70 cents. Soybean oil, August, $71.90, down 50 cents. Feeder cattle, August, $349.87. Live cattle, August, $231.30. Lean hogs, July, $95.20. The Canadian dollar is 71 cents. And crude oil, West Texas Intermediate, $79.40. For Golden West, I'm Glendalee Allen Vossler.
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4: Legendary producer Jimmy Iovine has had his hand in some of the biggest names in the music industry. Iovine's career started in the early 1970s when he, then in his late teens, became a recording engineer working with John Lennon and Bruce Springsteen. He came to prominence through his work with Patti Smith, Tom Petty and the Heartbreakers, U2 and Stevie Nicks, among many others. According to Nicks, Iovine was the inspiration behind the hit Edge of 17. He went on to be the co-founder of Interscope Records with the unlikely collaborator and rap producer Dr. Dre. He discovered some of the biggest names of the 90s, and his production career continued well into the 2000s.
3: This has been another rock and roll history lesson brought to you by
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13: The community of Rockland is nestled in the Wood Mountain Uplands, approximately 18 kilometers north of the Canada-U.S. border, and less than a two-hour drive from Moose Jaw. One of only four unglaciated areas in North America, it allows nature enthusiasts, geologists, and paleontologists rare opportunities to study their crafts and travelers who appreciate the wild beauty of the province. Prehistoric remains have been found in this area, dating as far back as 425 million years. Aboriginal people also left a rich heritage of Stone Age culture in the area, such as stone hammers, grinding tools, and arrowheads. Some of these relics can still be found at the Tourism Information Station. And just a stone's throw away east of town, you'll find the Rockin' Beach, where you can enjoy camping and boating in the summer, or just sit and take in the view.
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1: 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I'm J.D. Houghton. Hot and dry weather over the past week has allowed crop development to make significant progress across the province. While nearly a third of spring cereals and oilseeds are still behind, producers report over 60% of all cereals, pulses, oilseeds, and forages as experiencing normal development. Crop extension specialist Davidson OKOK says the outlook is positive in the Moose Jaw area.
2: All crops in the region have been reported to be good to fair condition with excellent ratings noted in certain locations. So in the Moose Jaw region, everything checks out for now.
1: He says producers are now focusing on finishing hay, completing fungicide applications, and preparing equipment for harvest. The Moose Jaw Police Service says most crime categories continue to decline in June, but assaults against police officers remain a growing concern. Police Chief Robert Davis says that one individual accounted for 8 of the 20 incidents.
3: And we deal with him. Like, he lets us know as soon as we arrive on scene, the fight's on. There's no real pattern here that I could see, but in all of them except the one, mental health, drugs, or addiction, or a combination thereof involved.
1: Year-to-date, officers have been assaulted 20 times, compared with just 4 incidents at the same point last year. A highly poisonous invasive plant has been identified along the shores of Lake Diefenbaker and the grasslands surrounding the lake. The RM of Victory issued a public safety notice last week, advising that black henbane poses a serious risk to people, pets, livestock, and wildlife, and in severe cases can lead to death. Folks are advised to never touch the plant with their bare hands, ensure children and pets aren't in infested areas, wear protection if handling is necessary, and clean any tools or clothing that come into contact with the plant. Patches of black henbane around Lake Diefenbaker can be reported to the RM of Victory. One of Canada's best-known authors is back at the Saskatchewan Festival of Words. Jan Martel is in Moose Jaw to discuss his latest novel, Son of Nobody, inspired by Homer's Iliad. Martel says the story explores both entertainment and deeper meaning.
4: Hopefully they'll both be entertained, but also learn something new about the past and how it might apply to them today.
1: The Saskatchewan Festival of Words continues through the weekend with authors, workshops, and readings. And several Moose Jaw Lawn Bowlers are advancing after a strong showing at recent provincial championships. Local teams captured gold in the men's senior triples and men's pairs, while Moose Jaw's Daisy McNish will represent Saskatchewan in the under-18 girls division at Nationals after earning the provincial title. Club member Mason Boyd says athletes are excited for the opportunity.
5: A lot of our competitors this year are excited to be wearing the Saskatchewan colors on their back, getting to represent the province here and hopefully do us some justice there on the national stage.
1: National championships take place throughout August in Ontario and British Columbia.
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1: The Moose Jaw Miller Express are gunning for their 11th straight win tonight at Roswells Park as they take on the Energy City Cactus Rats. First pitch is 7:05. 4 Miller Express players are headed to the All-Star Game this weekend in Saskatoon. Thomas Soto, Chris Franks, William Edwards, and Weston Walls will represent the black and yellow. The fun starts tomorrow with a bunt competition and home run derby with the All-Star Game on Sunday. Elsewhere in the WCBL, Saskatoon is in Medicine Hat. Swift Current hosts Fort McMurray. Regina welcomes Lethbridge, and Weyburn is at home against Brooks. It's a busy weekend in local baseball. The 18U AAA Canucks are in Regina tonight, taking on the White Sox, and then they will play a pair against the East Central Red Sox on Sunday. The Moose Jaw 18U AA Canucks are in action only on Saturday in Regina against the White Sox. Moose Jaw's major AAA Little League All-Stars will look to tie their best-of-five provincial series tomorrow night in Regina at 6 o'clock. If they win, Game 5 is scheduled for Sunday. The Toronto Blue Jays are back in action after the All-Star break tonight, hosting the Chicago White Sox at Rogers Centre. And CFL Friday Night Football has the BC Lions at Edmonton to play the Elks. We want your local sports scores and stories. 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
6: Sunshine today with a high of 32 that will feel like 38. Tonight, the sky begins clear, then becoming cloudy, giving us a low of 17. Tomorrow, a high of 28 with clouds and has a chance of showers with a risk of a thunderstorm. Sunday begins a stretch of sunshine of a high of 31. Monday has a high of 27 and Tuesday a high of 29. Find the full forecast at discovermoosejaw.com. 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
8: The TSX is down by 56 points. The Dow is down by 171 points. NASDAQ is down by 214 points. And the Canadian dollar is trading at 71.3 cents U.S.
9: It's Friday. That means it's busy out there on the roadways. Matter of fact, the corner of Thatcher and Main, where the radio station is located, so busy over the course of the past 10 minutes. 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Okay, other than the regular closures for all the cast iron water main replacements and whatnot here in Moose Jaw, where you already know where they are, we got a water main break on the 1000 block of Gray Street. They were working on that yesterday, and first thing this morning, that area was still closed to vehicular traffic, so you might run into that today. The construction on the Highway 2 overpass continues. Lots of construction on Saskatchewan highways, that's for sure. If you're making a road trip, check the highway hotline before you go. Hotline.gov.sk.ca. And the price of gas going up this week, as you know. Apparently, you can still find it for under $1.60 in Moose Jaw, but many are up to $1.65 and $1.68.9, and even a couple at $1.69.9. Ah, boy. Electric Lunch coming up.
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9: 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Happy Friday, I'm Rob Carney. Telling your Friday it is, everybody who requests a song and gets it played will be eligible to win the $20 gift certificate to get some meat at Fellinger & Sons Meat on Athabasca Street, East Moose Jaw. First song today, a special dedication from daddy to daughter. My friend Kelly writes, I was wondering if I could send a song out on the Electric Lunch to my daughter Cheyenne, who's getting married on Saturday. When she was just a baby and would have a fussy night sleeping, I'd always sing, or at least try to, The Lion Sleeps Tonight by The Tokens. It worked every time. For Cheyenne, from Dad.

If that song gets stuck in your head today, I'm sorry. The Electric Lunch, a special song for a special girl. Okay, a story to tell you here about a song that has been requested several times over the past few weeks. It's a great song from the 70s that we had in the library, but somehow got deleted from the stack of records. So it was recorded in 1973 and released as a single in 74, and it hit number 5 on the Billboard Hot 100, making history for the band Redbone as one of the first Native American-led bands to achieve major mainstream success. The song was featured in the 2014 Marvel movie Guardians of the Galaxy. And just a few years ago, Marvel used it again in the Guardians of the Galaxy video game. So it's kind of seen a resurgence lately. So long story short, or is it too late for that? I'm a solutions guy, and we got it back. The latest request for this one from Alex today. Come and Get Your Love on that greatest hits of all time.

0: 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For birthday boy Aubrey, who is turning 30 years old tomorrow.
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2: Hi, Rob. Could I request a song?
0: Sure. Who's calling?
2: Lorraine.
0: Hi, Lorraine. What do you want to hear?
2: Red Rider, White Hot.
0: Yeah, for sure. Are you excited about the concert this fall?
2: Yes, I am.
0: Yeah, that'll be great. Tom Cochran, Amanda Marshall, Temple Garden Center on Saturday, November 7th. Matter of fact, tickets went on sale this morning, my friend.
2: Oh, okay.
0: All right. Thanks for listening.
2: Thanks. Okay. Yeah, thank you.

0: off to a rocking good start on the Electric Lunch. Tom Cocker to Red Rock. More of your requests are on the way.
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10: Hi there. I was wondering if you have a song by Donna Summer.
0: Donna Summer, I got Hot Stuff, Bad Girls, and She Works Hard for the Money.
10: Bad Girl.
0: Okay.
10: Okay, thank you.
0: You said that with a giggle.
10: Yeah.

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1: Hi, could you play Sunshine, Lollipops, and Rainbows by Leslie Gore?
0: Oh, I could do that for sure.
1: Perfect. Thank you so much.
0: Yeah, who's this?
1: Raylene.
0: Okay, thanks for listening.
1: For sure. Bye.

for Ted in Limerick. Rocking our way into the weekend. This one's for Jean-Marc.

0: Where were you in 72? No matter where you were, if you're listening to the radio, you're listening to that song right there. From Jackson Browne, one of his greatest hits of all time, for Glenda in Regina. My friend Rob's been waiting patiently for his song. Corey, we're going to finish with your song. So stick around. As the Electric Lunch continues.
1: We know you're busy. You've got work, kids, hobbies, maybe a cat that thinks it's the boss. We get it. That's why we're busy too, gathering all the day's local news and stuffing it into one handy-dandy email just for you. 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
9: Yes, I was wondering if I could get a song on for Robin for his 70th birthday on Sunday.
0: Robin's 70th birthday. Robin who?
9: Oh, McGregor.
0: Okay. What song would he like to hear, do you think?
9: Everything I Own by Brad. It's from Blake.
0: Okay, Blake. Take care.
9: Thank you.

0: memories you can sing along with. They're on the greatest hits of all time, 800-CHAB. Man, I hope you have a great weekend. I'm looking forward to that. We'll be back Monday with more Electric Lunch and Rob Carney in the Morning, 6 till 10, right here on this radio station. Fellinger Friday, everybody who requested a song and got a play to, not everybody did again. It's that busy on Fridays. Is eligible to win the $20 gift card from Fellinger & Sons Meat on Athabasca Street East in Moose Jaw. And our winner today, Kelly, who dedicated a song to his daughter Cheyenne, who's getting married tomorrow. Kelly, you win the $20 gift card for Fellinger & Sons Meat. You're probably going to need something to cheer you up after your daughter gets married. No, it's a happy occasion. I know, but it's an emotional thing. So the gift card's for you. One more song for Corey. Coming up.
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5: It's time for Facebook Friday. I find the funnies like this one. I'm an adult. In the same way a folding lawn chair is furniture. Technically, yes, but no one is impressed and I'm not very stable. This post from a female friend. My husband complained that my life revolving around Facebook has destroyed the way we communicate as a family. So I blocked him. That same gal says, the last time I was somebody's type, I was donating blood. Here's one from a working man. I have renamed my weekdays. This day, that day, other day, someday, yesterday, today, and next day. I like this. Don't put your drama on social media and tell us to mind our business. Listen, I'm on season 3, episode 4 of your nonsense. And one more from one of my favorite Facebookers. Instead of a swear jar, I have a negativity jar. Every time I have a pessimistic thought, I put a dollar in it. It's currently half empty. I'm Rob Carney.
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8: This is Jeff Cheeseman from Heartland Livestock in Moose Jaw. 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Prices for cows are down just a hair, but don't panic, though. It's maybe 5 cents on the top end. D1 cows brought anywhere from 255 to 265, selling up to 272. D2 cows were 230 to 250, and D3s were $1.20 to $2. Good mature bulls sold from 290 to 339. And your good-bodied bulls with lumps and limps were 250 to 280. Heiferettes average 342. As we enter your haying season, I hope all you ranchers have a safe haying season. If you have time in those early morning baling times, check out our website at hls.ca/moosejaw, as our fall schedule will be out very soon. If you have animals to bring to a regular sale, we have one every Thursday. 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We'll be happy to talk to you. 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
12: 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Today, let's look at another question. What is the cost of doing nothing? When grain prices are strong and expenses are under control, it's not unusual for farm corporations to accumulate significant cash reserves. The problem is that many farm families become so focused on growing the operation that they never develop a plan for the money they've already accumulated. Think about it this way. Most farmers wouldn't buy a quarter section and then leave it unproductive for 20 years. Yet, that's what can happen when corporate cash sits idle year after year. Now, I'm not suggesting every dollar should be invested. 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I'm Adam Piccalo with Piccalo Prairie Wealth Group of Harborfront Wealth Management. 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
13: Today on the Prairie Ag Wire, we take a look at the latest Canadian Drought Monitor, and it's showing welcome news for the prairies. After widespread and significant rainfall in June, drought has been eliminated across the agricultural regions of the prairies. Trevor Hadwin, an agriclimate specialist with Agriculture and Agri-Food Canada, says much of the prairies received well above normal precipitation during the month.
14: Large portions of the southern prairies received over 150% of normal June precipitation. A region through the central prairies, stretching from Edmonton through Yorkton and into west central Manitoba, received 200 to 300% of monthly normal precipitation. The rainfall in June has resulted in the removal of all drought regions throughout the agricultural extent of the prairie region. This is the first time since 2020 that there have been no drought in the agricultural regions of the prairies. Although most of the region saw adequate to surplus rainfall, northern regions of Saskatchewan and Alberta received below normal precipitation. This resulted in the expansion of drought in northwestern Alberta near high level and the establishment of drought conditions in central Saskatchewan near LaRonge. As of June 30th, 11% of the prairie region was classified in abnormally dry or drought, including just 1.5% of the region in drought.
13: Well, the news is positive for crop and livestock producers. Hadwin notes moisture conditions weren't the same everywhere. Northern areas of Saskatchewan and Alberta still remain drier than normal.
14: Overall, the area of Canada covered by drought doubled in June, going from 9.3% at the end of May to 18.8% at the end of June. The expansion of drought and abnormally dry conditions occurred in British Columbia, the Northwest Territories, Northern Quebec, and Labrador.
13: The key finding for farmers is that none of the remaining drought is located within the prairie agricultural region. That's a significant turnaround from recent years and marks the first time since 2020 that prairie crop-producing areas have been completely free of drought. The prairie improvements stand in sharp contrast to drought conditions elsewhere across Canada. British Columbia experienced the most substantial deterioration. Hadwin says drought has now expanded across much of the southern three-quarters of British Columbia, with several areas upgraded to severe and extreme drought classifications. Nationally, 12.6% of Canada's agricultural land was classified as drought or abnormally dry conditions at the end of June. This compares to 66% 1 year ago. For prairie producers, the June rainfall has provided a welcome boost heading into the later half of the growing season, with agricultural regions now free of drought for the first time in years. With the rainfall we've been receiving across the prairies, Saskatchewan's weekly crop report shows soil moisture conditions are considered adequate. Crop specialist Davidson, UGOK.
15: Despite the warm weather and drying conditions experienced in certain areas of the province, the topsoil moisture still remains relatively stable, with cropland having 80% being adequate, 17% being surplus. Hayland had 83% adequate and 14% surplus.
13: Crop development varies across the province. Most crops are now at the normal development stage, with cereal crops having the highest proportion rated as excellent, followed by oilseeds and pulses. Manitoba's cereal specialist Ann Kirk fills us in on crop conditions there.
16: In areas where we've had a lot of excess moisture, we see crops that are behind, that are delayed or thin and stunted, some areas of the field that are completely drowned out or patches drowned out, and then areas that haven't had excess moisture, the crops are looking quite good in many cases.
13: That's Ann Kirk, cereal specialist with Manitoba Agriculture. For Golden West, I'm Glendale Allen Vossler.
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17: Weather conditions across Saskatchewan as we go forward through the weekend and into early next week are not likely to change greatly. We will have a chance for some showers and we will see some sunshine. I'm meteorologist Drew Lerner for the Golden West Radio Network. Just about anybody can be a meteorologist when they make a forecast like that, but it does look like that's the way it's going to be written this weekend. We do not see much in the way of major storm systems impacting the region, but we still have moisture that's being fed back into the atmosphere from our soil, especially in those wetter areas, and that is going to help to stimulate a little bit of rainfall once in a while. We also have a weaker weather disturbance that will be coming into the province as we go from Saturday into Sunday. This will trigger some shower and thunderstorm activity. In fact, overnight tonight, we'll see our first round of somewhat organized precipitation in the western part of the province. This will occur from Valmarie through the Lake Diefenbaker area up towards North Battleford and into the Cold Lake and Meadow Lake areas, and we'll expect to see the precipitation that comes from this to be relatively erratic and mostly light. The total amounts of moisture coming with this will probably run mostly in the range of maybe a trace upwards to around 8 or 9 millimeters. Now, there could be something a little bit greater in a spot or two, but it certainly will not be widespread. And it looks like the precipitation in the eastern part of the province is not likely to be all that great, at least not during this time period that we're talking about. A little later in the day on Saturday going into Sunday, this disturbance in the western part of the province will shift off to the northeast, and it will bring some shower activity to northern and some eastern parts of the province, especially as we get into Sunday. And that will generate another trace to around 8 or 9 millimeters of moisture, with a lot of folks just getting 5 millimeters or less. And then, as we go from Sunday afternoon into Monday, there will be some showers that occur mostly in the northern part of the province, and those will be poorly distributed and mostly very light. Again, a trace to maybe 4 or 5 millimeters coming out of that. So the bottom line over the weekend is that most of the south-central part of the province is going to continue to be dry, as will the southeast. And we are expecting temperatures to be in a seasonable range. I would imagine most of those high temperatures each day will be running in the middle and upper 20s in general. There will be some 30-degree readings, though, in a few spots in the south, the lower 30s at the absolute most. It's not going to be a heat wave. Nighttime lows will be running from 12 to around 19 degrees. For the Golden West Radio Network, I'm meteorologist Drew Lerner.
18: Here's a little comparison of how two different chartered banks look at Saskatchewan's economy. The first was TD. It's projecting Saskatchewan's economy will grow 1.2% this year. The second is Scotiabank. It looks at the same picture and sees growth of 1.8%. It's quite a spread, a half a percentage point, but it fits the historical pattern, which has TD operating with a much darker crystal ball when examining Saskatchewan's economy. And the story for next year is quite similar. TD sees Saskatchewan growing 2%. Scotiabank pegs us at 2.5%. Again, a much brighter outlook flowing from the economics unit at Scotiabank. And here's where some of the variation originates. TD sees weak employment growth for Saskatchewan this year, half a percentage point. Scotia sees a much stronger jobs picture, employment rising 1.2%. That's doubled the TD outlook. But on the other side, though, TD figures Saskatchewan home builders will be more aggressive, adding 6,000 new units this year compared to Scotia's forecast of 5,300. I'm Paul Martin.
19: Hurtman Livestock Market Report. It's Brett Jensen reporting from the Swift Current Yards. 550 head on offer this morning, and here's how it's going. Good cows trading from 255 to 275. The medium cows, 210 to 255. The old thin cows are bringing a $1.25 to 210. Heiferettes trading from 320 to 385. And the big open heifers should have had the first calf this year, trading from 370 to 425. Good bulls this morning were trading from 270 up to 323 per pound. We have regular Tuesday sales every Tuesday at 9 o'clock a.m. For further information, give us a call, 773-3174. 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
15: Sunny today with a high of 32. That will feel like 38. Tonight, clear skies, then becoming cloudy, low of 17. And tomorrow, a high of 28 with clouds and has a chance of showers with a risk of a thunderstorm. 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
1: Hey, it's Cam here from the radio station. You got a couple seconds to talk about some new commercials?
0: Yeah, great to hear from you. How about our brand new paint booth?
1: Yeah, they don't care about that.
0: How about the frame machine?
1: They don't care about that either.
0: Oh, well, how about our estimating process where every vehicle gets taken apart to find all of the hidden damage long before the repairs?
1: Now that's what I'm talking about.
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3: In the late 1800s, the community of Lumsden was commonly known as Happy Hollow, later renamed after a Canadian Pacific Railway chief engineer, Hugh D. Lumsden. Lumsden was officially incorporated as a town in 1905 after outgrowing their village status. 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
1: Clear and a low of 17 tonight in the DiscoverMooseJaw.com newsroom. I'm JD Houghton. Hot and dry weather over the past week has allowed crop development to make significant progress across the province. While nearly a third of spring cereals and oilseeds are still behind, producers report over 60% of all cereals, pulses, oilseeds, and forages as experiencing normal development. Crop extension specialist Davidson OKOK says the outlook is positive in the Moose Jaw area.
2: All crops in the region have been reported to be good to fair condition with excellent ratings noted in certain locations. So in the Moose Jaw region, everything checks out for now.
1: He says producers are now focusing on finishing hay, completing fungicide applications, and preparing equipment for harvest. The Moose Jaw Police Service says most crime categories continue to decline in June, but assaults against police officers remain a growing concern. Police Chief Robert Davis says that one individual accounted for 8 of the 20 incidents.
3: And we deal with him. Like, he lets us know as soon as we arrive on scene, the fight's on. There's no real pattern here that I could see, but in all of them except the one, mental health, drugs, or addiction, or a combination thereof involved.
1: Year-to-date, officers have been assaulted 20 times, compared with just 4 incidents at the same point last year. A highly poisonous invasive plant has been identified along the shores of Lake Diefenbaker and the grasslands surrounding the lake. The RM of Victory issued a public safety notice last week, advising that black henbane poses a serious risk to people, pets, livestock, and wildlife, and in severe cases can lead to death. Folks are advised to never touch the plant with their bare hands, ensure children and pets aren't in infested areas, wear protection if handling is necessary, and clean any tools or clothing that come into contact with the plant. Patches of black henbane around Lake Diefenbaker can be reported to the RM of Victory. One of Canada's best-known authors is back at the Saskatchewan Festival of Words. Jan Martel is in Moose Jaw to discuss his latest novel, Son of Nobody, inspired by Homer's Iliad. Martel says the story explores both entertainment and deeper meaning.
4: Hopefully they'll both be entertained, but also learn something new about the past and how it might apply to them today.
1: The Saskatchewan Festival of Words continues through the weekend with authors, workshops, and readings. And several Moose Jaw lawn bowlers are advancing after a strong showing at recent provincial championships. Local teams captured gold in the men's senior triples and men's pairs, while Moose Jaw's Daisy McNish will represent Saskatchewan in the under-18 girls division at nationals after earning the provincial title. Club member Mason Boyd says athletes are excited for the opportunity.
5: A lot of our competitors this year are excited to be wearing the Saskatchewan colors on their back. Getting to represent the province here and hopefully do us some justice there on the national stage.
1: National championships take place throughout August in Ontario and British Columbia.
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1: The Moose Jaw Miller Express are gunning for their 11th straight win tonight at Ross Wells Park as they take on the Energy City Cactus Rats. First pitch is 7:05. 4 Miller Express players are headed to the All-Star Game this weekend in Saskatoon. Thomas Soto, Chris Franks, William Edwards, and Weston Walls will represent the black and yellow. The fun starts tomorrow with a bunt competition and home run derby with the All-Star Game on Sunday. Elsewhere in the WCBL, Saskatoon is in Medicine Hat. Swift Current hosts Fort McMurray. Regina welcomes Lethbridge, and Weyburn is at home against Brooks. It's a busy weekend in local baseball. The 18U AAA Canucks are in Regina tonight, taking on the White Sox, and then they will play a pair against the East Central Red Sox on Sunday. The Moose Jaw 18U AA Canucks are in action only on Saturday in Regina against the White Sox. Moose Jaw's major AAA Little League All-Stars will look to tie their best-of-five provincial series tomorrow night in Regina at 6 o'clock. If they win, Game 5 is scheduled for Sunday. The Toronto Blue Jays are back in action after the All-Star break tonight, hosting the Chicago White Sox at Rogers Centre. And CFL Friday Night Football has the BC Lions at Edmonton to play the Elks. We want your local sports scores and stories. 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
6: Sunshine today with a high of 32 that will feel like 38. Tonight, the sky begins clear, then becoming cloudy, giving us a low of 17. Tomorrow, a high of 28 with clouds and has a chance of showers with a risk of a thunderstorm. Sunday begins a stretch of sunshine of a high of 31. Monday has a high of 27, and Tuesday a high of 29. Find the full forecast at discovermoosejaw.com and stream the radio anywhere and anytime from the Discover Moose Jaw app.
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8: Wilcox says matching harvest timing and moisture levels helps to reduce storage losses and preserve feed value. 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
7: Sunny today with a high of 32 that will feel like 38. Tonight, clear skies, then becoming cloudy, low of 17. And tomorrow, a high of 28 with clouds and has a chance of showers with a risk of a thunderstorm. 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
2: Marvin Gaye was one of the greatest soul singers of all time. When he was 17, Marvin ran away from home to join the U.S. Air Force. However, he had trouble following orders from his strict sergeant and was honorably discharged in 1956. Before launching a solo career, Marvin Gaye joined the New Moonglows in the 1950s. They performed with established singers like Chuck Berry and had a huge hit with the song Sincerely. During his hiatus from music, Gaye looked elsewhere for work, including professional football. At 31, he set out to become a wide receiver for the Detroit Lions. Gaye's life and career were tragically cut short the day before his 45th birthday after being fatally shot by his father, Marvin Gaye Sr., in 1984 during an argument at their home in Los Angeles, California. His songs and influence are still prominent to this day.
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4: Today is filled with sunshine with a high of 32, feeling like 38. Tonight, the sky is clear, then becoming cloudy, low of 17. And tomorrow, we have clouds, chance of showers, and a risk of a thunderstorm, high of 28. 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

0: Calls for service and crime rates continue to go down in Moose Jaw, according to the Moose Jaw Police Service. And the Saskatchewan Festival of Words is in full swing. 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
5: Chaplin was incorporated as a village in 1912. A community along the Trans-Canada, approximately 85 kilometers west of Moose Jaw. Home to the Old Wives Lake Bird Sanctuary and a sodium sulfate plant, which began operations in 1948. The Chaplin Lake is the second largest saltine lake in Canada. The sodium sulfate extracted is used primarily in powder laundry and dishwasher detergents, along with carpet deodorizers, modified cornstarches, and mineral feeds for livestock, among many other things, resulting in a very appropriate slogan for the village, Chaplin, Salt of the Earth. Stop in at the Nature Center and learn more about the area's importance as it relates to shorebirds, brine shrimp, and the mining industry.
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2: 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Houghton. Calls for service to the Moose Jaw Police Service were down more than 9% in June, according to the latest monthly crime report. Deputy Chief Rick John says it's too early to tell whether the new Viper Safety Patrol has contributed to the decline.
3: I think probably by September's meeting, you would maybe see. Now, I say that with some caution because the calls might not go down. The calls might, in fact, go up because we do have those eyes and ears out there, and they're actively looking for problems or areas where that maybe might otherwise normally not be reported.
2: So far this year, police have responded to more than 9,400 calls for service. Overall, crimes against a person fell 18.4%, and crimes against property fell 6.6%. Producers across Saskatchewan are seeing some positive signs as crops continue to catch up after a challenging start to the season. Warmer temperatures, more sunshine, and less precipitation last week helped dry out fields and allow producers to get back into the field. Crop extension specialist Davidson Ugeoke says the change in weather has made a big difference.
4: The high temperatures, all the sunshine, the stoppage in precipitation helped dry up the field, and then the crops were able to catch up a lot.
2: While nearly a third of oil seeds and spring cereals are reported as behind in development, between 60 and 80% of all crops are now at normal stages of development. Jan Martel says meeting authors can change how people experience books. The Life of Pi author is among the featured writers at this year's Saskatchewan Festival of Words in Moose Jaw. Martel says festivals help readers connect with the people behind the stories.
5: It makes a book real, I think, when you meet its author. You can sort of ask them questions, listen to them, and then make your decision. You know, it humanizes the arts.
2: Martel is promoting his newest novel, Son of Nobody, a modern retelling inspired by the Trojan War. A noxious plant known to pose serious health risks to both people and animals has been spotted at Lake Diefenbaker. The RM of Victory says the highly poisonous plant, black henbane, has been located along the shores and extending into the grasslands around the lake. Black henbane can be identified by thick stems with fine hairs that can grow into a meter tall, pale yellow funnel-shaped flowers with dark purple centers, urn-shaped seed pods, and large leaves. Photos of the plant can be found at discovermooseshot.com. And success on the greens is helping shine a spotlight on lawn bowling in Moose Jaw. The Moose Jaw Lawn Bowling Club recently hosted the Senior Triples Provincials and is celebrating several athletes who have qualified for national competition this summer. Club member Mason Boyd says the sport is welcoming to nearly everyone.
6: It's a sport that anybody can play, and if you play long enough, you get to go and see different things. Eventually, you get to go partake in nationals, maybe.
2: Boyd says the club hopes more people will discover the sport and take advantage of future opportunities to give lawn bowling a try.
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2: The Moose Jaw Miller Express are gunning for their 11th straight win tonight at Roswells Park as they take on the Energy City Cactus Rats. First pitch is 7:05. Four Miller Express players are headed to the All-Star Game this weekend in Saskatoon. Thomas Soto, Chris Franks, William Edwards, and Weston Walls will represent the black and yellow. The fun starts tomorrow with a bunt competition and home run derby with the All-Star Game on Sunday. Elsewhere in the WCBL, Saskatoon is in Medicine Hat. Swift Current hosts Fort McMurray. Regina welcomes Lethbridge, and Weyburn is at home against Brooks. It's a busy weekend in local baseball. The 18U AAA Canucks are in Regina tonight, taking on the White Sox, and then they will play a pair against the East Central Red Sox on Sunday. The Moose Jaw 18U AA Canucks are in action only on Saturday in Regina against the White Sox. Moose Jaw's major AAA Little League All-Stars will look to tie their best-of-five provincial series tomorrow night in Regina at 6 o'clock. If they win, Game 5 is scheduled for Sunday. The Toronto Blue Jays are back in action after the All-Star break tonight, hosting the Chicago White Sox at Rogers Center. And CFL Friday Night Football has the BC Lions at Edmonton to play the Elks. We want your local sports scores and stories. 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
7: Sunshine today with a high of 32 that will feel like 38. Tonight, the sky begins clear, then becoming cloudy, giving us a low of 17. Tomorrow, a high of 28 with clouds and has a chance of showers with a risk of a thunderstorm. Sunday begins a stretch of sunshine of a high of 31. Monday has a high of 27 and Tuesday a high of 29. Find the full forecast at discovermoosejaw.com and stream the radio anywhere and anytime from the Discover Moose Jaw app.
8: Taking a look at the markets, canola, November, 786.60, down 5.80. January, 795.40, down $6. Spring wheat, Minneapolis, September, $6.81. Hard red winter wheat, September, $264. Wheat, September, $673, down $4.50. Corn, September, $440.50, down $7. Oats, September, $348.50, down $6.25. Soybeans, August, $1,196.25, down $6. Soybean meal, August, $321.40, up $2.50. Soybean oil, August, $72.82, down 10 cents. Feeder cattle, August, $345.42. Live cattle, August, $226.67. Lean hogs, August, $100.25. Canadian dollar is 71 cents. And crude oil, West Texas Intermediate, 79.66. For Golden West, I'm Glendalee Allen Vossler.
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0: When you're that big, they call you Mister twice. Broken Wings on a Friday afternoon with Saskatchewan's best music. Hope you're having a great day today. I'm Colin Powers, filling in for Barry one more time this week as we get ready for the weekend. And it looks like some hot weather will be coming back our way this weekend. So make sure you stay hydrated and keep cool however you can, especially if you're taking in all the different events that are going on. In Moose Jaw, the world famous Festival of Words is happening. Also, Boomtown Days is now underway in Shaunavon with a lot of things happening tomorrow, including the parade and the Boomtown Cup lawnmower races. And the Royal Canadian Legion is celebrating their centennial this year, and a few communities have big events marking the occasion this weekend as well. Check the events calendar on your local website for details on everything that's happening in your community.
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17: Sunny today with a high of 32 that will feel like 38. Tonight, clear skies, then becoming cloudy, low of 17. And tomorrow, a high of 28 with clouds and has a chance of showers with a risk of a thunderstorm. 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

0: Well, she'll be sharing the stage with Tom Cochran this fall in Moose Jaw. Amanda Marshall, Fall from Grace on the Friday afternoon with Saskatchewan's Best Music. Yeah, Tom Cochran and Amanda Marshall, White Hot Dark Horse. That's happening in November at Temple Garden Center in the Friendly City. 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Colin Powers here with you again. The Toronto Blue Jays start the second half of the season tonight when they host the Chicago White Sox in the opener of a weekend set. The Jays are 2.5 games back of the final wildcard spot in the American League, and they need to make a push if they want to get back in the playoffs and defend their AL pennant. Tonight's game is an Apple TV game, if that matters to you, but it will still be on the radio. Catch the action on AM 1190 in Weyburn, 1330 CJYM in Rosetown, and 1210 CFYM in Kindersley.
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7: Today is filled with sunshine with a high of 32, feeling like 38. Tonight, the sky is clear, then becoming cloudy, low of 17. And tomorrow, we have clouds, chance of showers, and a risk of a thunderstorm, high of 28. 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Find full details and your five-day forecast at discovermoosejaw.com.
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You know, speaking of baseball, a couple from Arizona who spends their summers visiting different ballparks across North America made a tour of the WCBL, and I caught up with them while they were in Swift Current this week. We'll hear some of that conversation after 4 o'clock. Right now, it's the Wilson Sisters.

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1: 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And if you're heading to Lake Diefenbaker this weekend, watch out for a poisonous weed. 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
2: She came to us completely, truly homeless when she was 17 years old with a one-year-old little boy and moved into our residential program.
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2: She had a big dream of being a nurse, which is a stretch when you're a single teenage mom, and going to nursing school is very difficult. She lived in the residential program for about a year. She came to know Christ while she was in the program, joined a church, earned her GED through Hope House, and we were able to help her move on to college. And it took about 6 years, but I got to sit in the auditorium as she got, it was the pinning ceremony where nurses get pinned, and she had her then, at that point, 8-year-old son come across the stage to pin her nursing pin on her.
3: Hear more at familyminute.org.
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1: 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I'm J.D. Houghton. Hot and dry weather over the past week has allowed crop development to make significant progress across the province. While nearly a third of spring cereals and oilseeds are still behind, producers report over 60% of all cereals, pulses, oilseeds, and forages as experiencing normal development. Crop extension specialist Davidson OKOK says the outlook is positive in the Moose Jaw area.
2: All crops in the region have been reported to be good to fair condition with excellent ratings noted in certain locations. So in the Moose Jaw region, everything checks out for now.
1: He says producers are now focusing on finishing hay, completing fungicide applications, and preparing equipment for harvest. The Moose Jaw Police Service says most crime categories continue to decline in June, but assaults against police officers remain a growing concern. Police Chief Robert Davis says that one individual accounted for 8 of the 20 incidents.
3: And we deal with him. Like, he lets us know as soon as we arrive on scene, the fight's on. There's no real pattern here that I could see, but in all of them except the one, mental health, drugs, or addiction, or a combination thereof involved.
1: Year-to-date, officers have been assaulted 20 times, compared with just 4 incidents at the same point last year. A highly poisonous invasive plant has been identified along the shores of Lake Diefenbaker and the grasslands surrounding the lake. The RM of Victory issued a public safety notice last week, advising that black henbane poses a serious risk to people, pets, livestock, and wildlife, and in severe cases can lead to death. Folks are advised to never touch the plant with their bare hands, ensure children and pets aren't in infested areas, wear protection if handling is necessary, and clean any tools or clothing that come into contact with the plant. Patches of black henbane around Lake Diefenbaker can be reported to the RM of Victory. One of Canada's best-known authors is back at the Saskatchewan Festival of Words. Jan Martel is in Moose Jaw to discuss his latest novel, Son of Nobody, inspired by Homer's Iliad. Martel says the story explores both entertainment and deeper meaning.
4: Hopefully they'll both be entertained, but also learn something new about the past and how it might apply to them today.
1: The Saskatchewan Festival of Words continues through the weekend with authors, workshops, and readings. And several Moose Jaw lawn bowlers are advancing after a strong showing at recent provincial championships. Local teams captured gold in the men's senior triples and men's pairs, while Moose Jaw's Daisy McNish will represent Saskatchewan in the under-18 girls division at nationals after earning the provincial title. Club member Mason Boyd says athletes are excited for the opportunity.
5: A lot of our competitors this year are excited to be wearing the Saskatchewan colors on their back. Getting to represent the province here and hopefully do us some justice there on the national stage.
1: National championships take place throughout August in Ontario and British Columbia.
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1: The Moose Jaw Miller Express are gunning for their 11th straight win tonight at Ross Wells Park as they take on the Energy City Cactus Rats. First pitch is 7:05. 4 Miller Express players are headed to the All-Star Game this weekend in Saskatoon. Thomas Soto, Chris Franks, William Edwards, and Weston Walls will represent the black and yellow. The fun starts tomorrow with a bunt competition and home run derby with the All-Star Game on Sunday. Elsewhere in the WCBL, Saskatoon is in Medicine Hat. Swift Current hosts Fort McMurray. Regina welcomes Lethbridge, and Weyburn is at home against Brooks. It's a busy weekend in local baseball. The 18U AAA Canucks are in Regina tonight, taking on the White Sox, and then they will play a pair against the East Central Red Sox on Sunday. The Moose Jaw 18U AA Canucks are in action only on Saturday in Regina against the White Sox. Moose Jaw's major AAA Little League All-Stars will look to tie their best-of-five provincial series tomorrow night in Regina at 6 o'clock. If they win, Game 5 is scheduled for Sunday. The Toronto Blue Jays are back in action after the All-Star break tonight, hosting the Chicago White Sox at Rogers Center. And CFL Friday Night Football has the BC Lions at Edmonton to play the Elks. We want your local sports scores and stories. 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
0: Now, your Discover Moose Jaw weather.
6: A few clouds tonight, giving us a low of 17. Tomorrow, a high of 30 with clouds and has a chance of showers with a risk of a thunderstorm. Sunday has a high of 31 with sunshine. Monday is sunny with a high of 27. And Tuesday is a high of 20 with a mixture of sun and cloud. Find the full forecast at discovermoosejaw.com and stream the radio anywhere and anytime from the Discover Moose Jaw app.
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6: The TSX is down by 76 points. The Dow is down by 406 points. NASDAQ is down by 361 points. And the Canadian dollar is trading at 71.3 cents U.S.
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0: Saskatchewan's best music with Duran Duran on a Friday afternoon. Colin Powers here on your drive home for Barry Weiss today. Thanks for letting us be a part of your day as we get ready for the weekend. You know, and an Arizona couple who has visited over 500 ballparks is saying Swiftcurrent's Mitchell Field ranks among their most memorable stops. Randall Pete Peters and his wife Terry were in town to catch the Swiftcurrent 57s game on Wednesday night, the 529th visit on their years-long journey through stadiums big and small across North America. Yeah, they have visited ballparks from the majors to the grassroots. And Pete says it isn't about the stadiums that stand out. It's the people.
1: You don't see this in the big cities, you know, with the level of play. This is a community, and this is a community game. This isn't some big corporation doing a money grab, you know, and it speaks volumes. I have more fun here than I do at most major league ballparks.
0: Yeah. And the answer, welcome they received from 57's fans made their time in Swiftcurrent special.
1: I just want to thank the whole community and the team for how well they've treated us. They made it a special night for us. They didn't have to do that, you know, and to give us such a great product to watch, win, lose, whatever.
0: We're wishing Pete and Terry the best of luck on the rest of their journey, and you can read more about their story on SwiftcurrentOnline.com.
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8: Tonight we have a few clouds with a low of 17. Tomorrow, a high of 30 with clouds, chance of showers, and a risk of a thunderstorm. And Sunday has a high of 31 with sun. 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

0: Saskatchewan's best music with Barney Bentall on a Friday afternoon. Colin Powers in for Barry today on your drive home. It's the last day of WCBL action before a quick all-star break. The East Division leading Moose Jaw Miller Express wrap up a two-game set with the Energy City Cactus Rats at Broswells Park. Also, the Swift Current 57s play their second game in a row against the visiting Fort McMurray Giants. The Regina Red Sox host the Lethbridge Bulls. The Saskatoon Berries head to Medicine Hat to face the Mavericks. And the Weyburn Beavers entertain the Berks Bombers.
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3: The Eagles first performed in 1971 when all four founding members came together as a backup band to play for Linda Ronstadt. Their greatest hits album was named the top-selling album of the 20th century, selling 29 million copies, and was the first album to be certified platinum. They produced five number one singles, received six Grammys, five American Music Awards, and produced six number one albums. After a 14-year hiatus, the Eagles reunited in 1994. According to Glenn Frey, it wasn't a breakup, but a vacation. Don Felder was later fired from the band due to differences between him and Frey.
4: You're fired.
3: He filed lawsuits for wrongful termination and breach of contract, seeking $50 million in damages. Eventually, the suit was settled out of court for an undisclosed amount.
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5: 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Here's Rob Carney.
6: Yeah, no, Aaron Rustin and the team at Purposed Financial have been helping you bring your money into focus since 1983. And of course, that's what we do right here, right now. And today we're talking about FICO scores. FICO, an acronym for Fair Isaac Corporation, which I just learned from my good friend, Mr. Rustin. FICO scores. Tell me all about it. What is it?
7: Well, Mr. Carney, the FICO score is that type of thing that runs behind the scenes that we never, ever think of. But the impact that it can have on our financial picture is substantial. FICO stands for, as you said, was created by a company called Fair Isaac Corporation in 1989. And what it allows the financial institutions to do is track not only the credit, like loans and mortgages and stuff that we have out, but also how well do we handle the payment scheduling on that? Are we diligent in that? So essentially what that says, then the banks and the lending institutions go to it and they say, hey, you know what, this dude or dudette, they've been very good with their payments. So you know what, when we're going to lend you money, we're considering lending you money, we're going to give you maybe a preferential rate. Or we're even going to bump up a little bit how much we can lend you because you've been so diligent in how you've handled past credit situations. And each one of us have one. Now, I shouldn't say each one of us. If you've never borrowed money before, then you may not have one at all. So it's very important, even from a young age, it sounds crazy for me to be saying this, go out, borrow a little bit of money as you can, pay it back diligently. And what that does is it prepares you down the road. So when the institutions are looking at you, Mr. Carney, they say, you know, this Mr. Carney, he's a solid guy and we can lend him some money.
6: It sounds like, from what you just said, that others track my FICO score. How can I track my FICO score?
7: What a wonderful question. Actually, there are companies like Equifax and TransUnion out there. And if you go to them, you can Google them, find out who they are. They are the credit rating companies that we have here in Canada. The U.S. has some other ones as well. But here in Canada, it allows you to go there. You can then check to see what is my score. You can also check to see if has someone done something fraudulent on my system here, on my credit. Maybe I've made payments and they haven't been accurately put in into my system or whatever, but it allows you to stay on top of things. And the FICO score ranges from 300 up to the maximum high you can have is 900. So the closer that you are to the 900 score at the top, is the more likely you will get preferential, or you would have a chance to get preferential rates on loans and such stuff. So it can affect mortgage applications, renting apartments even, car payments, job applications as an example. If you're applying for a job even, and suddenly they do a check, and when they do your checks on you, FICO and stuff are things that they check. I know we do. Just see, hey, has this person been good with their money? And is it going to be a risk to the company that is hiring them or thusly lending them money, Rob?
6: Thank goodness the radio station didn't check my FICO score 40 years ago.
7: Well, they created a whole, they went into four digits for you, Mr. Carney. You're well over 1,000, I can tell.
6: We can learn more about FICO scores and how you can track your own on discovermoosejaw.com and or on your website.
7: 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And again, FICO scores, a huge part of your financial planning, knowing where you stand, where you can take positions in the future. 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

The best of the WCBL will be on display at the All-Star Weekend in Saskatoon. Saturday's festivities include the Home Run Derby with some of the top sluggers in the league showing their stuff, as well as some small ball finesse in the bunk competition. Yeah, bunk competition. The game itself is on Sunday at Karen's Field. Colin Powers, just about 5 o'clock. We have your local news coming up at the top of the hour. Right now, the Romantics on a Friday afternoon. This is Dad.

0: calls for service and crime rates continue to go down in Moose Jaw, according to the Moose Jaw Police Service. And the Saskatchewan Festival of Words is in full swing. 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
12: The town of Davidson is centrally located between Regina and Saskatoon, approximately 112 kilometers northwest of Moose Jaw along Highway 11. 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
1: Clear and a low of 17 tonight. 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Houghton. Calls for service to the Moose Jaw Police Service were down more than 9% in June, according to the latest monthly crime report. Deputy Chief Rick John says it's too early to tell whether the new Viper Safety Patrol has contributed to the decline.
2: I think probably by September's meeting, you would maybe see. Now, I say that with some caution because the calls might not go down. The calls might, in fact, go up because we do have those eyes and ears out there, and they're actively looking for problems or areas where that maybe might otherwise normally not be reported.
1: So far this year, police have responded to more than 9,400 calls for service. Overall, crimes against a person fell 18.4%, and crimes against property fell 6.6%. Producers across Saskatchewan are seeing some positive signs as crops continue to catch up after a challenging start to the season. Warmer temperatures, more sunshine, and less precipitation last week helped dry out fields and allow producers to get back into the field. Crop extension specialist Davidson Ugeoke says the change in weather has made a big difference.
3: The high temperatures, all the sunshine, the stoppage in precipitation helped dry up the field, and then the crops were able to catch up a lot.
1: While nearly a third of oil seeds and spring cereals are reported as behind in development, between 60 and 80% of all crops are now at normal stages of development. Jan Martel says meeting authors can change how people experience books. The Life of Pi author is among the featured writers at this year's Saskatchewan Festival of Words in Moose Jaw. Martel says festivals help readers connect with the people behind the stories.
4: It makes a book real, I think, when you meet its author. You can sort of ask them questions, listen to them, and then make your decision. You know, it humanizes the arts.
1: Martel is promoting his newest novel, Son of Nobody, a modern retelling inspired by the Trojan War. A noxious plant known to pose serious health risks to both people and animals has been spotted at Lake Diefenbaker. The RM of Victory says the highly poisonous plant, black henbane, has been located along the shores and extending into the grasslands around the lake. Black henbane can be identified by thick stems with fine hairs that can grow into a meter tall, pale yellow funnel-shaped flowers with dark purple centers, urn-shaped seed pods, and large leaves. Photos of the plant can be found at discovermoosejaw.com. And success on the greens is helping shine a spotlight on lawn bowling in Moose Jaw. The Moose Jaw Lawn Bowling Club recently hosted the Senior Triples Provincials and is celebrating several athletes who have qualified for national competition this summer. Club member Mason Boyd says the sport is welcoming to nearly everyone.
5: It's a sport that anybody can play, and if you play long enough, you get to go and see different things. Eventually, you get to go partake in nationals, maybe.
1: Boyd says the club hopes more people will discover the sport and take advantage of future opportunities to give lawn bowling a try.
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1: The Moose Jaw Miller Express are gunning for their 11th straight win tonight at Roswells Park as they take on the Energy City Cactus Rats. First pitch is 7:05. Four Miller Express players are headed to the All-Star Game this weekend in Saskatoon. Thomas Soto, Chris Franks, William Edwards, and Weston Walls will represent the black and yellow. The fun starts tomorrow with the bunt competition and home run derby with the All-Star Game on Sunday. Elsewhere in the WCBL, Saskatoon is in Medicine Hat. Swift Current hosts Fort McMurray. Regina welcomes Lethbridge, and Weyburn is at home against Brooks. It's a busy weekend in local baseball. The 18U AAA Canucks are in Regina tonight, taking on the White Sox, and then they will play a pair against the East Central Red Sox on Sunday. The Moose Jaw 18U AA Canucks are in action only on Saturday in Regina against the White Sox. Moose Jaw's major AAA Little League All-Stars will look to tie their best-of-five provincial series tomorrow night in Regina at 6 o'clock. If they win, Game 5 is scheduled for Sunday. The Toronto Blue Jays are back in action after the All-Star break tonight, hosting the Chicago White Sox at Rogers Centre. And CFL Friday Night Football has the BC Lions at Edmonton to play the Elks. We want your local sports scores and stories. 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
6: It's time for Facebook Friday. I find the funnies, like this one. I'm an adult. In the same way a folding lawn chair is furniture. Technically, yes, but no one is impressed and I'm not very stable. This post from a female friend. My husband complained that my life revolving around Facebook has destroyed the way we communicate as a family. So I blocked him. That same gal says, the last time I was somebody's type, I was donating blood. Here's one from a working man. I have renamed my weekdays. This day, that day, other day, someday, yesterday, today, and next day. I like this. Don't put your drama on social media and tell us to mind our business. Listen, I'm on season 3, episode 4 of Your Nonsense. And one more from one of my favorite Facebookers. Instead of a swear jar, I have a negativity jar. Every time I have a pessimistic thought, I put a dollar in it. It's currently half empty. I'm Rob Carney.
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7: A yellow severe thunderstorm warning is in effect for Moose Jaw area that may be capable of producing strong wind gusts, large hail, and heavy rain. A few clouds tonight, giving us a low of 17. Tomorrow, a high of 30 with clouds and has a chance of showers with a risk of a thunderstorm. Sunday has a high of 31 with sunshine. Monday is sunny with a high of 27. And Tuesday is a high of 20 with a mixture of sun and cloud. Find the full forecast at discovermoosejaw.com and stream the radio anywhere and anytime from the Discover Moose Jaw app.
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7: The TSX is down by 76 points. The Dow is down by 406 points. NASDAQ is down by 361 points. And the Canadian dollar is trading at 71.3 cents U.S.
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10: Getting this year's hay crop put up across the prairies has been a challenge with all of the rain. Livestock and feed extension specialist Carissa Wilcox says timing is critical when putting up hay quality forage.
11: Green feed, baleage, and silage can all provide high-quality, economical forage options. 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
10: Moisture content plays a key role in successful forage preservation.
11: Silage harvested at the proper moisture level ferments better and reduces the risk of seepage, heating, and spoilage. Green feed should typically be stored at less than 18 to 20% moisture, while baleage offers a useful middle ground option when wet weather makes drying for green feed difficult.
10: Wilcox says matching harvest timing and moisture levels helps to reduce storage losses and preserve feed value. For Golden West, I'm Glendalee Allen Vossler.
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14: A yellow severe thunderstorm warning is in effect for Moose Jaw area that may be capable of producing strong wind gusts, large hail, and heavy rain. Tonight we have a few clouds with a low of 17. Tomorrow, a high of 30 with clouds, chance of showers, and a risk of a thunderstorm. And Sunday has a high of 31 with sun. 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

0: Powers here with you again. Week 7 in the CFL kicks off tonight with the Edmonton Elks facing the BC Lions at Commonwealth Stadium. The Elks are off to a flying start at 3-1, and they're tied with the Saskatchewan Roughriders for first in the West. And with the Riders on the bye week this week, the Elks can take the provisional lead with a win. The Riders and Elks will square off for two big games next Thursday at Mosaic Stadium and on August 1st at Commonwealth.
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5: A yellow severe thunderstorm warning is in effect for Moose Jaw area that may be capable of producing strong wind gusts, large hail, and heavy rain. Tonight, we're expecting a few clouds with a low of 17. And tomorrow has clouds, possible showers, and maybe a risk of a thunderstorm, high of 30. And Sunday is sunny with a high of 31. 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

Colin Powers wrapping up your drive home for Friday afternoon. Hope you have a great weekend. I'm off all of next week, taking some time off. Looking forward to that. Rob Carney is back on Monday morning. Here's Savage Garden and Saskatchewan's best music all weekend long.

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